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2: News. I'm John Saucier. The U.S. military in action against Iran. U.S. Central Command forces, they say, have begun launching a series of powerful strikes.

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7: Strikes against Iran. I'm Lisa Lucera, Fox News. U.S. Central Command says they were launched after Tehran targeted three civilian ships in the Strait of Hormuz.
8: The targets include air defense systems, coastal surveillance systems, and port facilities inside Iran. A senior U.S. official tells Fox News that these strikes are significantly larger than the ones carried out last month and that they're meant to send a signal that attacking commercial shipping is unacceptable.
7: Fox's Christina Coleman, a preliminary hearing today for the man accused of killing Charlie Kirk, focusing on video and photo evidence.
9: Video presented by prosecutors is said to show Tyler Robinson's movement on September 10th last year, prior to Charlie Kirk's assassination. The person is seen walking with a limp and climbing to a rooftop. Robinson's lawyers asked an ex-state investigator about the gun recovered. The witness said it was found in the same wooded area where surveillance video shows Robinson was seen after the deadly shot was fired. Later in the hearing, discussion turned to DNA. An FBI analyst testified, while DNA can be found on evidence, it's not guaranteed the person it matches touched the item.
7: Fox's Gernal Scott, the hearing continues tomorrow. New York City's building department has cleared crews to enter a high-rise building where steel beams buckled earlier today.
10: The fire department was first alerted that the building was at risk after reports of falling bricks. According to the building's department database, the building's owners owe the city $39,000 for 22 violations, mostly involving elevators. Our research shows 13 active violations, one dating back to last August when a metal panel fell from the 33rd floor and landed on the sidewalk.
7: Fox's CB Cotton in Manhattan. The building is currently being renovated from office space to luxury apartments. 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
24: This is Lee Habib, and this is Our American Stories, the show where America is the star and the American people. Coming to you from the city where the West begins, Fort Worth, Texas. Winnie the Pooh is as American as apple pie. Unfortunately, most people only know Disney's Pooh, not the original. Let's take a listen to this story and find out.
25: Alan Alexander Milne, or A.A. Milne, began writing humorous pieces as a schoolboy and continued to do so while attending Cambridge. In 1903, he left Cambridge and went to London to write. Although he was broke by the end of his first year, he persevered and supported himself until 1906, writing detective stories and plays. In 1913, he married his wife, Daphne, and 2 years later, though a pacifist, went to France to serve in World War I. In 1920, the couple's only son, Christopher Robin, was born, and they purchased a farm in Sussex. A nearby forest inspired the 100-acre wood where Winnie the Pooh's adventures would be set. When Christopher Robin was about a year old, he received a stuffed bear as a present. The child soon accumulated a collection of similar animals, which inspired Milne to begin writing a series of whimsical stories about the toys. Christopher Robin's actual stuffed toys are now under glass in the New York Public Library, where 750,000 people visit them every year. Milne published two volumes of poetry that would inspire his two Pooh books. When We Were Very Young became the first, and was published in 1924. That was followed by Now We Are Six in 1927, read by the official voice of the Pooh books, the great Peter Dennis. Christopher Robin said this about Dennis.
0: Peter Dennis has made himself Pooh's ambassador extraordinary, and no bear has ever had a more devoted friend. So if you want to meet the real Pooh, the bear I knew, the bear my father wrote about, listen to Peter.
1: Winnie the Pooh by A. Milne, dedicated to her. Hand in hand we come, Christopher Robin and I, to lay this book in your lap. Say you're surprised. Say you like it. Say it's just what you wanted. Because it's yours. Because we love you.
25: Winnie the Pooh was published in 1926, and The House at Pooh Corner in 1928. Ernest Shepherd marvelously illustrated the books, using Christopher Robin and his animals as models. In the last Pooh book, The House at Pooh Corner, Milne writes the final dialogue between Pooh and a maturing Christopher Robin in a way that only an adult could connect with.
1: Christopher Robin, who was still looking at the world with his chin in his hands, called out, "Pooh?"
2: "Yes,"
1: said Pooh. "Pooh?"
2: "Yes, Christopher Robin."
1: "I'm not going to do nothing anymore."
2: "Never again?"
1: "Well, not so much. They don't let you." Pooh waited for him to go on, but he was silent again.
2: "Yes, Christopher Robin,"
1: said Pooh helpfully. "Pooh, when I'm, you know, when I'm not doing nothing, will you come up here sometimes?"
2: "Just me?"
1: "Yes, Pooh."
2: "Will you be here too?"
1: "Yes, Pooh, I will be, really. I promise I will be, Pooh."
2: "That's good,"
1: said Pooh. "Pooh, promise you won't forget about me ever. Not even when I'm 100. Pooh thought for a little.
2: "How old shall I be then?"
1: 99. Pooh nodded.
2: "I promise,"
1: he said. Still with his eyes on the world, Christopher Robin put out a hand and felt for Pooh's paw. "Pooh," said Christopher Robin earnestly, if I'm not quite, he stopped and tried again. "Pooh, whatever happens, you will understand, won't you?"
2: "Understand what?"
1: "Oh, nothing." He laughed and jumped to his feet. "Come on."
2: "Where?"
1: said Pooh. "Anywhere," said Christopher Robin. So they went off together. But wherever they go, and whatever happens to them on the way, in that enchanted place on the top of the forest, a little boy and his bear will always be playing.
25: After Milne's death in 1956, the rights to the Pooh characters were sold to the Walt Disney Company, which has made many Pooh cartoon movies, a Disney Channel television show, as well as Pooh-related merchandise. It is very important to note that the Pooh characters in Milne's books have only superficial commonalities with the Disney's repackaged product. All the complexity and wonderful character development is replaced with an all-smiling, all-the-time bland band of one-dimensional Disney-fied rip-offs.

0: Forbes magazine ranked Winnie the Pooh the most valuable fictional character in 2002. Winnie the Pooh merchandising products alone had an annual sales of more than $5.9 billion. In 2005, Winnie the Pooh generated $6 billion, a figure surpassed by only Mickey Mouse. For too long, Winnie the Pooh has been relegated to children's bookshelves and Disney children's cartoons. But what you probably don't know is that A.A. Milne didn't write the stories and poems for children. He intended them for the child within you and countless millions of others.
1: And a terrific job on the production, editing, and storytelling by our own Greg Hengler. And my goodness, what a story. And for anyone who's ever heard the originals, read the originals, they reveal so much about the human character. By the way, those toys that Christopher Robin played with in 1920 were at the New York Public Library. The story of Winnie the Pooh and A.A. Milne's creation here on Our American Stories. 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
1: And we return to Our American Stories. Up next, another installment of our series about us, The Story of America series with Hillsdale College professor and author of Land of Hope, Bill McClay. The North and South have always been different. Bill tells the story of how that divide, how those differences came to be. Let's get into the story. Take it away, Bill.
10: The South is different. We all know that, but at what point in American history did the South become the South? Well, there are definitely certain factors that we have to consider. The most important of these probably is its climate. The southern climate is warm, humid, subtropical in places. And because of the climate, the South has a nearly year-round growing season, a perfect place for the cultivation of certain kinds of crops. Rice, sugar, tobacco. And one crop, more than any other crop, drove the economy of the South. Cotton. King cotton, as it was known, accounted for 2/3 of all American exports. All American exports. 2/3. The South was extremely wealthy. It was the wealthiest region in the country. But that wealth was not evenly distributed. It was highly concentrated in those planters for whose benefit the wealth was generated. But that wealth was entirely dependent on cotton being king, as James Henry Hammond said, and on the price of cotton at any given moment. This crop, cotton, had some unique attributes. You needed massive tracts of land, a massive labor force, and a cheap labor force. Because a massive labor force couldn't be too expensive, you expected to make money. The South's plantation system and the labor system of slavery, chattel slavery, these things were uniquely equipped to get the job done and would ultimately drive the uniqueness and distinctiveness of Southern life. It should be noted, too, that the South was more insular than its Northern counterpart, more withdrawn, more self-contained, and much less densely populated, as befits its agricultural character. This was something the Southerners adopted as part of their identity, the rural, non-urban character of Southern life. The South was also acutely aware that the massive immigration flows from Germany and Ireland in the 1840s were almost all occurring in the North. So the South was gradually going to find less and less representation, at least in the lower house of Congress, House of Representatives, because its population wasn't increasing at the same rate as the rest of the country. And so the South becomes distinctive. Tragically, as King Cotton continued to dominate the region's economic life, as the fabulous wealth continued to grow, as the power of those sections of the country grew, the reliance on slavery in the South increased and increased. And along with it came a defensiveness. Slavery went from being something that was an adventitious convenience to something that was necessary, something not merely a necessary evil, but a positive good. Southerners began to defend slavery, or as the Southerners like to call it, their peculiar institution. The word peculiar maybe has a connotation of weird. That isn't what they meant by it. They meant that it is something that is particular to us. But it was peculiar in a nation that was dedicated to the idea that all men are created equal. What's more remarkable, perhaps, is this deepening resolve to defend the peculiar institution happened despite the fact that even at its height, only a small fraction of whites were owners of slaves, and most owned very small numbers of slaves. Those farmers, they couldn't afford the rich, low-lying fields ideal for mass-scale cotton farming. and they were not capable of funding such operations. In short, most of the white farmers were subsistence farmers. They grew enough to live from day to day, to survive, maybe have a small surplus for market. And yet somehow, the large plantation owners exercised tremendous influence in the South. They set the tone for the South. And white sharecropping families hoped that they, too, might grow or scale their farms. And yes, own slaves themselves. It was a semi-feudal type of society in the end, dominated by a small aristocratic planter class. And with all that such a society entails, including a social order that prevails in such societies. This is an order in which the landholders are at the top. They pass the property on to subsequent generations in their family. It's very difficult for new individuals to break into that sacred circle or to rise outside of their standing. It was a vision that really stemmed from the idea of the great chain of being, the notion that there was a linkage between all of the different orders and statuses and classes of society, that they were bound together as one in a hierarchy, in an order that was not one of equality, but was one of mutual dependence, in which an aristocratic class at the top lorded it over those beneath it and gained most of the wealth and almost all of the power. This vision of society, this notion of the great chain of being, was in direct contradiction to the foundational ideals of the American Republic, the view that all men are created equal under God, they have the capacity to govern themselves. This is a kind of society that didn't comport well with the notion of monarchy, with the notion of

0: a Bible. So the Southerners had bought into a kind of myth, a myth of what feudal life was like, and that they could inhabit that same sort of universe, imaginatively, but also in reality. A great, great tragedy indeed.
1: And you've been listening to Professor Bill McClay tell the story, the tragedy of the South, and how the Civil War, well, in the end, was almost inevitable. When we come back, more of the story, the tragedy of the South, here on Our American Stories.
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2: Mostly sunny this evening and mostly clear overnight with lows dropping to the mid-60s. Mostly sunny once again for Wednesday as highs reach the upper 80s. That's before a chance for showers and storms come Thursday. Tracking West Michigan's weather, I'm some teammate meteorologist Blake Harms.
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4: And we return to Our American Stories and the story of the tragedy of the South and the tragedy of slavery. When we last left off, Dr. Bill McClay told us about how the South had fashioned itself in the style of a feudal society and became beholden to the price of cotton rather than the country's founding principles. Mark Twain would say that the South went astray when they took the tales of Ivanhoe to be gospel. Let's return to the story.
5: Now, whether this was a fanciful statement on Twain's part or not is hard to say, but he put his finger on something important, that the South was diverging culturally from the North. The tragic reality was that slavery was deeply woven into the society and cultural life of the South. So rooted, so firmly planted, socially, culturally, psychologically, in addition to economically, so planted, it was hard to see any point that slavery could plausibly be abolished. It had come to define the region in ways that even Southerners themselves could never have predicted. And isn't that the nature of all tragedy? It's also important here to talk about slavery in specific detail. It's a life of tragedy and despair, the life of the slave. Even an institution like marriage itself was always in peril, because a slave owner could sell a husband and wife down the river, so to speak, to another slaveholder anytime it suited his bank account, and thus destroy a family in a single, unaccountable transaction. Terrifying. It's a hard, cruel, cold fact that slavery has been ubiquitous throughout human history, those societies that have forbidden it, are very few and far between in the vast sweep of the history of the world. It also, slavery had been practiced in all of the colonies during the colonial period. All of the colonies, not just South Carolina and Virginia. It's surprising how many of the founders, even some of those from the North, like Benjamin Franklin, had slaves. It was in the Deep South, Louisiana, Mississippi, Alabama, Georgia, where you'd find the worst practices, the most strict, the most repressive disciplinary practices. Although you also found, and this is less paradoxical than it may seem, the most rich expressions of an African-American cultural sensibility, because these were like slave cities. They could share the cultural vestiges of their African past, and many of the slaves were attracted eventually to an African-Christian sort of melding. The attraction to Christianity was very powerful. They saw, without having to be coaxed into it, that the stories of the Bible spoke to them. They could see their condition and their hopes and their miseries and their longings in the stories of, for example, the Israelites enslaved in Egypt and making their exodus to the promised land. That was a metaphor. They too yearned for freedom. They yearned for a promised land. In this case, the promised land would be Canada, because even if they made it to the North, there was a fugitive slave law. But they also saw their condition, their hopes, in the person of Jesus. Jesus was, in a worldly way, powerless, humble, bore the pains, bore the stripes of whipping. He bore these things and yet triumphed over them. So the example of Christ gave the slaves great hope, and therefore they bound it to their hearts. What Christianity inspired was what it had inspired for centuries before, the notion that the soul can be free even when the body is bound. They needed this because the forces against them were monumental. It was a beacon of hope to them, out of which sprang some of the most memorable songs in our tradition, what we call spirituals, sorrow songs, which gives you a sense of what they were like. They were cries of the heart, moans of aching, wounded hearts. There were also songs of great joy, of exuberance, of ecstatic happiness, songs about the possibility of deliverance from their woe, deliverance from these lives of bondage. A song like Go Down Moses. Harriet Tubman would use Go Down Moses as a signal, clarion call to slaves who were thinking about fleeing their bondage. It was like a code. This is not in any way to diminish the horror and suffering that the slaves endured in their life of enslavement. It's to remind the world of the heroism and resilience the enslaved peoples showed. Their ability, partly with the help of their religion, to guard their inner lives and their hearts and souls, even under what were deplorable conditions. And what to most people would seem sheer hopelessness, a condition that they had no prospect of overcoming. And there was some resistance, too, in more practical ways by slaves. But as for escape, the chances were next to nil, very few, very far between. And those who did run that risk losing their lives, it, of course, didn't stop them from trying. The sheer courage and ingenuity of the Underground Railroad, that would save the lives of many former slaves. And there were a few slave rebellions. And one, Nat Turner's rebellion in Virginia in 1831, was the worst and bloodiest in American history and would have grave consequences. Turner was a black overseer, which is a somewhat more elevated rank in the plantation, and a religious zealot who was driven by prophetic visions. Turner was the leader who led what he thought was a mission ordained by God. Along with 70 armed slaves and free blacks, he attempted to kill as many white slave-owning neighbors of his as his small army could kill, starting with Turner's master and wife. Within a day, the crew had murdered and butchered some 60 white people, only to be subdued by a white militia. And the state would go on to execute 56 of Turner's men, and eventually Turner himself. The Nat Turner Rebellion changed the climate profoundly in the South, not the physical climate, the cultural climate. A divide had been crossed. This rebellion happened at a time when the abolition movement in the North was just beginning to gather steam. William Lloyd Garrison's publication, The Liberator, had been published in 1831. It featured an appeal to white Christians to put an end to slavery immediately and once and for all. It resonated in the North, but also resonated in the South, where Christianity was the dominant religion of the day, too. And the resonance was a fearful one in the Southern precincts.
4: And you've been listening to Professor Bill McClay, who teaches history at Hillsdale College. All of our history stories here at Our American Stories are brought to us by the great folks at Hillsdale College. And we were learning here that slavery came to define the South in ways even Southerners themselves could not predict. They were as much bound by slavery as the slaves themselves. When we come back, more of the story of the South, the tragedy of the South, the tragedy of slavery, the original sin of our country. Here on Our American Stories.

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14: And we return to Our American Stories and the final portion of our story on the tragedy of the South, with Professor Bill McClay as part of our Story of America series. This is the 25th installment. When we last left off, Bill was telling us about what exactly a life of slavery was like and about a failed rebellion led by Nat Turner that would have drastic effects for years to come. Let's return to the story.
15: And of all places, the Virginia General Assembly in the 1831-32 session, there were serious debates about the future of the South's peculiar institution. It may have been the South's only real open debate about slavery and its future. Virginia was, in many ways, the capital state of the South. It would go on to be the capital of the Confederacy. And at the time of secession, a lot hinged on whether or not Virginia would secede. So Virginia has a leadership role at this time. There was a debate in the General Assembly about slavery. There were some who actually called for straight-up abolition and emancipation. Shockingly, no one argued for slavery as a permanent, enduring institution with no end in sight, perpetual slavery. All saw slavery at some point ending, and there was no defense of the institution on moral grounds either. Indeed, a proposition called slavery an evil. After much debate, a plan for gradual emancipation was voted down by a count of 73 to 58, which is really surprisingly close when you think about it. A plan for ending the institution, 73 to 58. But it was a negative vote in terms of abolition, and that vote would in the end doom any prospect of slavery coming to any kind of peaceable or orderly end. That same assembly would go on to make it illegal to educate slaves or to hold any kind of religious services without a white minister present. Other southern states followed suit. The peculiar institution just plunged forward, more closed than ever, and just as brutal as ever. Some attributed the hardening of the laws and the growing restrictions and control on slaves to the Nat Turner Rebellion. That revolt had forever discredited the myth that there was a harmony between slaves and their masters, a myth that only the slave owners themselves could conjure and believe in and needed to believe in. Indeed, if anything, the rise of an unapologetically pro-slavery narrative was the response at this time. Not a weakening of commitment to slavery, but an intensifying of that commitment. Some even went so far as to call the slave society an improvement over what they called the wage slavery of the North, places where rapacious and greedy capitalists exploited their workers and treated them even worse than any plantation owner could imagine. George Fitzhugh, an influential pro-slavery writer from Virginia, was a fierce proponent of this view. Here's just a few of his words from a tract he called Sociology for the South, or The Failure of Free Society. The chief and far most important inquiry is, how does slavery affect the condition of the slave? One of the wildest sects of communists in France proposes not only to hold all property in common, but to divide the profits, not according to each man's input in labor, but according to each man's wants. Now, this is precisely the system of domestic slavery with us. We provide for each slave in old age and in infancy, in sickness and in health, not according to his labor, but according to his wants. The master's wants are costlier and more refined, and he therefore gets a larger share of the profits. A southern farm is the beau ideal of communism. Great wealth brings many additional cares, but few additional enjoyments. Our stomachs do not increase in capacity with our fortunes. We want no more clothing to keep us warm. We may create new wants, but we cannot create new pleasures. The intellectual enjoyments which wealth affords are probably balanced by the new cares it brings along with it. There is no rivalry, no competition to get employment among slaves, as among free laborers. Nor is there a war between master and slave. The master's interest prevents his reducing the slave's allowance or wages in infancy and sickness, for he might lose the slave by so doing. His feeling for his slave never permits him to stint him in old age. The slaves are all well-fed, well-clad, have plenty of fuel, and are happy. They have no dread of the future, no fear of want. A state of dependence is the only condition in which reciprocal affection can exist among human beings. The only situation in which the war of competition ceases and peace, amity, and goodwill arise. The institution of slavery gives full development and full play to the affections. Free society chills, stints, and eradicates them. In a homely way, the farm will support all. And we are not in a hurry to send our children into the world to push their way and make their futures with a capital of knavish maxims. We are better husbands, better farmers, better friends, and better neighbors than our northern brethren. At the slaveholding South, all is peace, quiet, plenty, and contentment. We have no mobs, no trade unions, no strikes for higher wages, no armed resistance to the law, but little jealousy of the rich by the poor. We have but few in our jails and fewer in our poorhouses. We produce enough of the comforts and necessaries of life for a population three or four times as numerous as ours. In conclusion, we will repeat the propositions in somewhat different phraseology with which we set out. First, that liberty and equality, with their concomitant free competition, beget a war in society that is as destructive to its weaker members as the custom of exposing the deformed and crippled children. Secondly, that slavery protects the weaker members of society just as do the relations of parent, guardian, and husband, and is as necessary, as natural, and almost as universal as those relations. Is our demonstration imperfect? Does universal experience sustain our theory? Should the conclusions to which we have arrived appear strange and startling? Let them therefore not be rejected without examination. The world has had but little opportunity to contrast the working of liberty and equality with the old order of things, which always partook more or less of the character of domestic slavery. Wow. Now, did anyone buy these arguments? Surely in the North, not many did. What about the South? Well, in the end, we really don't know. It's very difficult to know, impossible to know. What we do know is that the pro-slavery arguments began to replace the old necessary evil narrative within Southern leadership circles. Leaders like John C. Calhoun of South Carolina, a major national figure, echoed this line increasingly in his oratory. With the adoption of this pro-slavery narrative, the South had essentially cut itself off from the rest of the nation. How is any of this compatible with the ideals of the Declaration of Independence, with the ideals undergirding the Constitution as the Constitution had come to be understood? The open discussion that occurred in the Virginia Assembly and anything like it had disappeared. That open and frank discussion about what was wrong with slavery had been brought to an end abruptly. It now had become impossible to do anything but defend the institution of slavery if one was living in the South. This would soon lead to the very worst outcome imaginable for the South and for the nation as a whole.
14: And a terrific job on the production, editing, and storytelling by our own Monty Montgomery, himself a Hillsdale College graduate. And a special thanks to Professor Bill McClay, and his book, Land of Hope, is available at Amazon and the usual suspects. So too is the Young Readers edition of Land of Hope. And what a story Professor McClay tells here. What a tragic story. The tragedy of the South here on Our American Stories.
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28: Launching new strikes against Iran. I'm Lisa Lacerra, Fox News. Central Command says the strikes began hours after Tehran targeted three civilian ships in the Strait of Hormuz.
29: Now, we don't have an official word yet from SecCom on how many strikes are happening, but our indication is that this is quite large and a number of different targets across southern Iran are in play. How the Iranians are eventually going to respond is a big question here, but this will also dominate the president's time while he is meeting with dozens of world leaders here at NATO.
28: Fox's Mark Meredith in Ankara, Turkey. The next round of meetings of NATO leadership to begin just hours from now. Earlier, President Trump announced the U.S. would lift sanctions on Turkey that were imposed after the country bought a missile defense system from Russia that could ease Turkey's reentry into the U.S. F-35 fighter jet program. One of the biggest supporters of Maine Democratic Senate candidate Graham Plattner, Vermont Senator Bernie Sanders, calling for him to drop out after an ex-girlfriend of Plattner accused him of sexual assault.
30: She's accusing him of raping her back in 2021. She tells CNN he forced himself on her inside of her home in Maine despite telling him to stop.
28: Fox's Alexis McAdams. Plattner denies the allegations. If Plattner drops out by next Monday, Democrats have until July 27th to choose a new candidate to face Republican Senator Susan Collins in November. A court appearance for Jose Medina, who's accused of shooting college student Sheridan Gorman to death when she and her friends were in a park.
31: Investigators say Sheridan and her friends went out to a beach park late at night in March, trying to see the northern lights. That's when prosecutors believe Medina shot her while she was running for her life. Medina's next court date is now scheduled for July 27th.
28: Fox's Natalie Chuck in Chicago. Jose Medina has pled not guilty. A federal judge has ruled the Justice Department cannot have access to personal information for every person who worked during the 2020 election in Georgia. 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
9: Great radio stations across the land from San Antonio, along with Sam and Polo. It is the Joe Pags Show. Glad to have you here. Thanks a lot for stopping by. We've got the Assistant Attorney General for Civil Rights, Harmy Dillon, on the program today. She's got an announcement that she just made. Many of you have seen it. Some of you haven't, that she's sending monitors to primary elections in 15 different locations, three of which are in Michigan. For those of you who are in Michigan, you Michiganders who listen every night, I appreciate you. First of all, the second most stations we have in the radio, in radio land for the Joe Pags Show. First, of course, is Texas where we're based, but it's very close. It's like 16 and 15 stations, respectively. But Yeah, she's calling out Michigan, saying, yeah, there are enough irregularities that we're going to make sure we send monitors to make sure that everybody's vote counts, nobody's disenfranchised. And it's a really cool conversation. Make sure you stick around for that. Then I've got an interview with Chief Bill McManus. He is the police chief here in San Antonio, was formerly in Minneapolis, and Minneapolis didn't want to let him leave. We had this conversation today. Going to have that with for you on this program as well. I don't know that Chief McManus has sat down with any other media. I know that he's done quick question and answer, and people have been asking him, why are you leaving now, and whatever. He is retiring as the police chief, and he's going to go and do something else in security in town. So he's not leaving town. We do a nice long-form video there, audio and video, for those of you watching and listening. We'll bring you that in hour number three. Make sure you stick around for that. Bill is a good guy. I'm sad to see him leave as the police chief. I would like to see him stay on. And Sam, does it bear mentioning that Janie could have, like, kicked my ass, who went with
3: she
9: him
3: totally
9: today?
3: She totally could have.
9: What is up with buff Janie?
3: Her muscles were bigger than my head. Okay.
9: Had muscles on muscles. I'm like, cool. Stop it. And then we did this flex, awesome. And I look so small, we're not even going to post the flex. Like, I'm not doing that. But, no, it was very cool to hang out with her, very cool to hang out with the chief. And, yeah, he is staying in town. He's been here 20 years now as the police chief, and we predate him by about 8 months. When we moved here in July, he came the next April or May, something like that. So it was a really cool conversation. It's going to be interesting for people beyond San Antonio because, A, he's from Philly. He worked for years in D.C., And he also was in Minneapolis as the police chief, and he's been here in San Antonio for 20 years. With all that experience, I mean, he looks younger than I do. The guy's got to be 92 years old, Sam, if you add all those years up.
3: No.
9: He's about 92,
3: no? No, he's probably like your age.
9: It looks like he's like 50. What is up with that?
3: Yeah.
9: And I looked old and tired in it. So we're going to have that for you. We talk about policing around the country. We talk a little bit about the George Floyd stuff. We talk about a lot of the non-support you get sometimes from City Hall. Sometimes you get support from City Hall. The difference with SB4 here in Texas as compared to other states, where SB4 means you have to cooperate with the federal law enforcement. And we're in other states and other cities, you don't have to. So really cool conversation with him in hour number three. Sam, what is the latest on this Plattner guy? Everybody's starting right to pull their support for him, but he has not dropped out yet.
3: He has not dropped out, even though even Democrats are saying, hey, time to step down, buddy.
9: I mean, it's so bad that Zoran Mamdani in New York is asking him to step down. A couple of things are important here. Mamdani is nowhere near as important as he thinks he is. He doesn't have the pull he thinks he has. I remember when the president decided we will go and bomb Iran. He said that I've talked to the president and I let him know. Almost immediately he had to backtrack that and say, no, I didn't tell the president anything. Mamdani thinks that he's the king of the world, and he's not. He's a guy who barely is the mayor. I mean, I'm thinking New Yorkers must hate that he's the mayor by now. But he is asking him to drop out. Ro Khanna is an important one to me because Ro Khanna went to Maine and campaigned with this guy, knowing about the Nazi tattoo. Sam, have I mentioned the Nazi tattoo on this show? I'm not sure.
3: Yes, you have.
9: I have mentioned
3: it.
9: You know,
3: yes.
9: Who has one?
3: Mm-hmm.
9: It's Graham Plattner.
3: Wow, he does.
9: Got the Nazi tattoo. So that wasn't enough to say drop out. The allegations that he wasn't a great boyfriend weren't enough that he should drop out. I mean, Ro Khanna said things like, oh, we've all made mistakes in our lives. I mean, most of us have never gotten a Nazi tattoo. I'm going to be honest with you. So now you're getting even Ro Khanna saying he should drop out. Here's the latest story. This is from NBC. Oh, let me ask you this, Sam. I got an email today that I didn't tell you about.
3: Okay.
9: Well, I want your thoughts on this, too. I didn't tell you about this either. Get the email. It's from a news outlet. It's from Politico. Politico wants to interview me on why conservative influencers like me want the Save America Act to be done. Now, we know that Politico is full of it.
3: Right.
9: We know Politico could be, you know, really fake news. They put the F in news. I think we started the F in news with Politico.
3: Maybe.
9: So I haven't responded. Should I let this guy interview me or not?
3: Yes, really? I mean, we have to bring the truth somehow, right?
9: You know he's going to take what I say and twist it, make it look like a nut job.
3: Well, record it.
9: Yeah. Paul, what do you think?
10: Are they going to make you, like, subscribe to their website first?
9: I will not subscribe to their website if I'm going to do an interview with them.
10: Okay. Just because, you know, a lot of these places, if you try to go out on their webpage,
9: yeah, there's
10: the
9: paywall
10: and all this stuff.
9: Yeah, it's all that.
10: Oh.
9: So what do you think? Should I do it?
10: I mean, you've been on CNN before, so.
9: Yeah, I'm leaning toward no, true, though, to be honest with you.
3: Come on, why not?
9: I don't know.
10: Hey, if J.D. Vance can go on The View, I mean.
9: Well, I mean, I thought that was ill-advised. I think that he did very, very well. But, I mean, if it's a print article, the problem is it's not audio, it's not video, it's not in context. And I don't like that the guy can do whatever he wants. You know what I mean?
10: Yeah.
9: And then I'm going to have to backtrack and say, oh, well, I recorded it, and here's what I really said. I mean, that's dumb.
3: Yeah, but that is putting the F out of news. You know what I mean? Like, if you record it and you know what you said, you can be like, see, this is how they change everything.
9: Wow.
3: I'm telling you, it'd be good.
9: I don't know. I'm leaning towards no. If you want me to know what you think about it, go to X at Joe Talk Show. Tell me right now if you think I should say yes to Politico that I haven't responded to yet. Or you can, you know, get a hold of us in the other social media as well. 833-JOE-PAGS, 833-563-7247, joepags.com. I'm not taking any calls on that. I just wonder what people think. I mean, I why go into, it's like somebody saying, oh, well, why don't you debate him? Why would I debate somebody, give them my time, when I know how stupid and how wrong they are? Now, I'm not saying Politico's stupid or wrong, but they don't give you even-handed journalism a lot of times. And maybe I'll look this guy up. Sam, that's what I'll do. I'll look the guy up. Yeah, I'll forward you the email. Maybe you could take a look, because you got nothing else going on.
3: Yeah, I will. Yeah.
9: And maybe you could get nothing else going on from 5 a.m. till now. See if he's a fair-handed guy. If he's an even-handed guy, maybe I'll do it. Who knows?
3: That's fair.
9: Who knows? All right. Got to fill you in on Graham Plattner, who we just like to call Nazi tattoo guy. This is from NBC News, so there might be the F in news on this one. Who could replace Graham Plattner as Maine's Democratic Senate nominee? It's Democrat Senate nominee, not Democratic. Plattner faces renewed pressure to drop out of the race before a Monday deadline to replace him on the ballot after he was accused of sexual assault. He denies the allegation. Just look at the guy. Now, who are these? These are the three options. I'm sorry. Are these the three options in Maine? Are you serious?
3: Yikes.
9: I mean, I'm not a beauty queen, but look at these three people. Whoa. Now, if you looked at these three, and I said to you, one of these three has a Nazi tattoo, which one do you think? How obvious is that?
3: Come on.
9: Look at this guy over here. Not that guy. This guy. The guy in the middle. So, yeah, I mean, obviously he's Nazi tattoo guy. Story goes by Alan Smith and Bridget Bowman. Hey, look at that. I can subscribe. I want to read the whole thing. Graham Plattner, the Democrat nominee for Senate to Maine, said he is weighing whether to continue his campaign after an explosive sexual assault allegation reported by Politico and CNN on Monday. But the Democrats are already considering more than half of blah, blah, blah, blah, blah. I can't read it because I'm not going to pay NBC News for anything. I don't care who they replace him with. I think this is a shoo-in now for Susan Collins. I think that Graham Plattner was never going to be the guy. The fact that they made him the guy and they supported him as the guy blows my mind. It truly blows my mind that they decided that he was going to be the one. But I really thought, and Sam, I don't know what super duper ad blocker you're using, but you gave me a link like that. I mean, you must have access to everything. Yeah. I know you're not buying all these, are you?
3: Well, maybe
9: you're
3: not.
9: You're not buying them. and again, I think that if you do listen, a guy like me can actually give NBC News some more pub. If I can read the damn story, it's just kind of dumb. But everything's behind a paywall now, which is crazy. And now, just to let you know, you don't have to pay to watch my show on Twitch. You might have to watch some ads. You don't have to pay. You don't have to pay to listen to me on the radio. You'll hear the ads that end up paying us our salaries. But, I don't understand how information is now all so hidden. Now, if there's extra benefits for memberships or subscribers or whatever, that makes sense. But, I mean, the free flow of information. NBC News never used to be behind something. Can I turn on NBC News tonight, Sam, over the air if I want and watch it?
3: I mean, you could stream it for like $8.99 a month.
9: No, you can watch it through the air. Still, because of the FCC, if you are a terrestrial television station, you still, with an antenna, have to be able to pull it out of the air. And we can.
3: Really?
9: And it's free. You'll watch the commercials, but it's free.
3: Yeah, well, who watches commercials?
9: I mean, if you want to subscribe, I guess you don't have to. Bottom line is this: Graham Plattner is not the guy, should not have been the guy. Maine, I'm sorry that he was ever considered to be the guy. It doesn't make any sense. But then again, as much as I feel bad that he was your guy, that's your fault, man. That's your fault. How exactly does this guy get the Democrat nomination to be the senator, the U.S. senator, one of the U.S. senators from Maine? I don't get it. And they kept on propping him up, and they give him these softball interviews on the networks. And what do you say about your ex-girlfriend who said that you weren't very nice? Well, you know, I'm a masculine man, but I also have feelings and emotion. I was like, what are we doing? But then again, you got to remember that somehow Zohra Mamdani is the mayor of New York. Somehow some nut job just got the nomination for some U.S. Rep seat or something out of Colorado. And she literally has a history on her social media saying how much she hates America and how it should be changed. I don't understand. I don't get it. So Maine do better. America do better when it comes to selecting people. Here's a helpful hint. I think the kids call it a pro tip today, Sam. A pro tip.
3: I mean, I am not a child, and I say that, so I'm pretty sure the kids are saying something else.
9: I think the kids are saying pro tip. Well, you're my kid, so, I mean, you're a child. It doesn't really matter. You'd be 80. You're still my child. Wow. Pro tip. If he has or she has a Nazi tattoo, let's not vote for that person. Like, nobody. Unless you're in the Maine Nazi party. Sam, is there a Maine Nazi party, do you think?
3: I mean, if there is, he's probably the leader.
9: Well, he's got the tattoo. It'd be kind of hard to hide that, wouldn't it? 833-JOE-PAGS, 833-563-7247, joepags.com. President is in Turkey. He's meeting with the NATO leaders. He's still saying, I got to be honest with you, I have not heard President Trump say he wanted Greenland in a long time. Today, suddenly, he wants Greenland again. Same, I thought that went away.
3: I thought so, too, and I'm pretty sure that they kind of buried it a little bit because the Democrats and the leftists just really couldn't stop talking about it, but Here it is again.
9: Greenland. Want Greenland. Would that include Greenland or Greenland? Huh?
3: Greenland.
10: Would that include Norway?
9: Greenland is not in Norway.
10: I'm just curious.
3: Not even close.
10: They're winning right now, so I thought maybe you'd be like, hey, you know.
3: Wow.
9: Norway's playing, what, in the World Cup, and they're winning?
10: Yeah.
9: So what's the deal? I mean, I guess we lost last night to Belgium.
10: Yeah. Yeah.
9: So, are we done?
10: Yes.
3: Yeah.
9: That's it. We don't do anything else. We're out of the World Cup.
10: Yeah. I mean, we're hosting, so there's that.
3: We're still here.
9: There you go. I mean, you know what I mean? Soccer will never take off in this country if we don't have a good enough team. Is our team good? We just played horribly? I mean, did anybody watch this thing?
3: Apparently, a lot of people are watching, and the merch is flying off the shelves, and there are so many more fans here than there were just a few years ago, but I didn't watch it.
9: Yeah. I don't think it's ever going to take off. They can keep on trying, and I think the world of Andrew Giuliani, who's running the whole joint, but yeah, you know what I mean? I don't know if it's ever going to happen. I'm like, you know, I'm waiting for football season or basketball season. I'm watching the trades in basketball, NBA, more than I haven't watched one kick, one highlight. Does that make me a bad American that I haven't watched any of this?
3: Yes.
9: Okay, bad answer. Wrong answer. I'm asking Polo. He'll say sure.
10: I haven't watched it either, so.
9: Well, I mean, you're not a bad American either. I just don't think anybody cares.
10: I think the most that I watched was that replay of that guy getting the red card.
3: Yeah.
10: That's the only thing I've really seen. Oh, and then I guess
9: the guy who was banned and then unbanned?
10: Yeah, and I guess like Messi making all the goals that he's been making. Like, I've seen highlights of that, but
9: the only highlight I've seen is they were trying to block, I think, a Ronaldo free kick, and he kicked somebody right.
10: Oh, yeah, I sent that to you. Yeah.
9: Oh, did you send me? That's the only thing I've seen. Sam, have you seen that? He got kicked right in the area.
3: No.
9: Right in the region.
3: I didn't watch it. I ignored Polo's message.
9: Right in that place.
3: Yeah.
10: It was a header.
9: Okay.
10: No?
9: Okay. It was not I think he kicked it. I don't think it was a header.
10: I mean,
9: I think he kicked it.
10: The other guy.
9: Did not hit the guy.
3: Yuck.
9: Paul, you've gotten yourself into a position here. I'm trying to give you the... Yeah, no, it was kicked. It wasn't a header.
10: Okay.
9: But people who have dirty minds like you understand exactly what you're saying. 833-JOE-PAGS, 833-563-7247, joepags.com. 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
22: 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We do that. 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

0: to some voting spots in 15 different places, including Boston, including Minneapolis, including parts of Michigan, Lansing, East Lansing, and elsewhere. I mean, they're going to be all over the place, which I think is great. There should be election monitors everywhere. I'll never forget in 2020, you know, because of the vid, allegedly, they were not allowing the Republicans to get close enough to observe, but the Democrats could because of social distancing. Then they were putting construction paper in windows to make sure that you could not observe through the window even, which is crazy to me. So she's going to explain all that next hour. Plus, she tells you there are a million people who were voting who were ineligible to vote in like one county in this country. She'll have that for you next hour. Don't miss a second of that. Sam and I talked about this earlier, and Sam, your point was well taken, and I agree with you. I hate that we're talking about Charlie Kirk.
1: Yeah,
0: and his assassination.
1: Yeah.
0: And we agreed, heading down the highway here in San Antonio, we agreed.
1: Mm-hmm.
0: I hate that we have to talk about it.
1: I hate it. I absolutely hate this subject because I don't want to talk about it because of what it is.
0: Right. And we have to because we do news and information for a living, and we will do it, obviously. Right. And maybe we'll have some people on from TPUSA and so on. But I just hate, like 1 year ago from now, Sam, we were in Dallas. Charlie was there, Grapevine, Texas. Charlie was there. Erica was there. The whole team was there. They really helped us out in getting a bunch of interviews. And I was texting back and forth with Charlie. And a couple of months later, he's just gone. And when I saw this mealy-mouthed, scrawny piece of garbage yesterday sitting in that hearing, he was like smiling and enjoying his life and breathing the air and eating food and whatever else. I just hate that Charlie's gone. So I just give you an update on what happened today in the hearing in Utah. This is from News Nation. The suspect's DNA, the report of the DNA that was found on a towel allegedly around a rifle is being scrutinized. It says a preliminary hearing today as prosecutors continue trying to convince the judge there's enough evidence to send Tyler Robinson to trial in the alleged killing of conservative influencer Charlie Kirk. On the second day of testimony, prosecutors continue to question David Hull, a former Utah State Bureau of Investigations agent who previously testified that the investigation began in organized chaos as authorities worked to determine whether an active shooter was still at large. Prosecutors played clips from various Utah Valley University surveillance cameras, which show Robinson around the campus on the day of the shooting. Hull narrated the scene, saying Robinson was driving in a parking garage, walking around, walking away, returning and leaving. Hull testified that Robinson is shown in video returning to campus in different clothing and walking with a limp, with one leg held mostly straight. The allegation there would be that maybe he had some sort of a weapon in his pant leg. Again, we'll give you updates on this. We will get in depth with it. I'm going to have my friend Nico LaHood come on probably early next week to talk about this and more. Keep it here.
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3: Come on, smile. Oh, honey, he's still not smiling.
4: Maybe he's not a smiler.
3: Yeah, maybe he's just not a happy baby.
4: Maybe he's just being a boy. 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
3: Or maybe he's teething. Oh, poor baby. I think his gums hurt.
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3: Or maybe his tummy hurts. He didn't eat that much.
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3: You think maybe he's scared of the dog?
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6: Hi, great to have you. Thanks. I appreciate you stopping by. It is the Joe Pag Show. Harvey Dillon, the Assistant Attorney General for Civil Rights, will be at the bottom of the hour. She's going to talk about these election monitors that they've decided to send into 15 locations. And she lists them all. Yep, Boston, you're involved. Minneapolis, so are you. Lansing, you too. And actually, there are three different spots in Michigan. They just want to make sure that election integrity is held together, is in place. Because we do talk about this. There are a lot of people in this country that don't go and vote because you don't believe, you don't think your vote's going to count. You just don't believe it anymore. After the debacles we've seen in the past 6+ years, we know that there are people who think, hey, what's the difference? They're going to choose whoever they want anyway. They're going to choose anybody they want anyway. So your thoughts about this. Also, by the way, that's over online. Just go to joepags.com/YouTube. It's up and running. The one with Kay Hill from yesterday is doing great about Gavin Newsom and the wiretapping. Go and check that out. If you're not subscribed to joepags.com/YouTube yet, go and subscribe. It's free. You're going to get a daily upload, probably one a day, maybe a couple of shorts in there as well. And I think you'll enjoy them. Now, Mitch McConnell and anybody who's serving in public office, whether it's nationally, locally, whatever, if you're showing a pattern of not being able to do the work because cognitively you're gone, you keep on freezing, you're falling down, breaking your ribs, your EMS is called in because of a heart attack and you're not breathing or you're unconscious or whatever. I mean, at some point, shouldn't there be a rule that says, yeah, you can't get it done anymore? We're going to go ahead and do something different. Let me go to the phone lines. I appreciate you taking the time. It's going to be Frank, who's in Florida. Frank, what's going on? Hi.
7: Hey, Joe. Love listening to your show on my way home every night. And this one definitely struck a nerve with me because if I don't show up to work for a couple days or 3 days, no call, no show, a lot of times I don't have a job. Or if I'm not producing a doctor's note, I mean, that buys some additional time.
6: Right.
7: But if anything like that's going on, I mean, he is responsible for a heck of a lot more than I am or even you are or many. I mean, he's responsible to represent half the state of Kentucky. So, and then you mix in Dianne Feinstein, you mix in Pelosi, who did the same thing. I mean, there has to be something there if we're going to let these folks get to be in their 80s and still be up there serving. There has to be a threshold somewhere in there that says after these things happen, no more.
6: Well, I think you nailed something. And Frank, thank you out of Florida. I think you nailed something. You can take time off of work.

0: never dead for the next 3 weeks.
1: Oh, yeah. Mm-hmm. Still do.
0: So 2 + 2 = 4. You can't go to work, then you shouldn't have the job. It's not a very in-depth thing. You don't have to use a lot of brain power to figure out if you can't get the job done, you shouldn't be in the job. If they're doing this for electioneering or politicking, where the hell the word's going to be, and they just want him to hold out till August 3rd, and he's incapacitated, that's kind of disgusting. So I think that we should hear from Mitch McConnell soon, and we should get an official reason why he's in the hospital. So I remember when Lloyd, what's his name, the former, it wasn't the Secretary of War, Secretary of Defense, Lloyd, what's his face? That's how much I think of the guy. He ends up going and getting cancer surgery or something, doesn't tell you his number two at the DOD, and he's just missing. Lloyd Austin, exactly right. He's just missing. Just not there. And I'm going, what? And I had a problem with that, and he's a lefty. Because McConnell's a righty, I don't care. Allegedly a righty, I don't care. Tell us what's going on. Bob, Boston, less than a minute, but it's all yours. Let's go.
2: Yep, I was at the Pentagon working for a two-star admiral. In 93 came, my 30th year. The admiral tried to keep me for a couple more years. Bill Purr said, no go. Tell the captain to go back to Boston, collect his pension, bye.
0: I mean, right. I mean, and that's probably the right way to go, right? I mean, at some point, you've got to say you're aged out.
2: Yeah, absolutely.
0: All right, brother. Bob, very good point. And listen, if you could do that to our members of the military, somebody they wanted to keep on, what is so special about somebody who serves in the Senate or in the House of Representatives that says you can live there for life? Trust me when I say the founding fathers never expected that senators or U.S. representatives would stay in that job forever. Until they died. And we talked about this not long ago as a couple of other people died in office. Just people just dying in office. It's mind-boggling. I want an update on the health condition of Mitch McConnell and whether or not he actually is, you know, of the capacity to continue his job. If not, move on now. 833-JOE-PAGS, joepags.com. Harmeet Dillon when we come back. Stay here.
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11: As we celebrate America's 250th birthday, we want to look at the historic battles which literally helped secure America. That includes D-Day, which also helped secure the world at large. On the morning of June 6, 1944, nearly 160,000 Allied troops landed on 5 Normandy beaches, including more than 34,000 Americans on Omaha Beach. Losses were heavy. Over 2,500 Americans were killed and several thousand more hurt.

0: sailors cannot have a waist-to-height ratio of 55 or greater, 0.55 or greater. The Air Force and Space Force also use the 0.55 standard. In January, the Defense Department directed all military services to start using waist-to-height ratio as a primary health assessment tool, ditching height and weight tables, circumference based on tape test, and supplemental body fat assessments. The simpler measurement divides the measurement of a service member's waist circumference by their height. As part of their new approach, soldiers will be tested twice per calendar year to see if they meet the weight. By the way, let me just say this going in. Anytime I talk about a military story like this, somebody out there is listening right now who is either in the military or is a veteran who thinks they just called him fat. Let me be as clear as I can. I'm not calling anybody anything. Not a specific person. If you're hearing me say, hey, Bill, hey, John, hey, Susie, hey, Mary, if you think I'm saying it to you, I'm not. Well, now you just said, my name is Bill. You just said it. No.
1: Wow.
0: You know what I mean? I'm not talking about Bill.
1: Yeah, you're not. I know.
0: But I mean, you have no, I'm going to get this one. You never served. You have no idea. I'm 0.57 and it kicked me out because of Bapata. I'm not talking about you. I would think that if your waist is more than 0.55 of your height, that you probably should lose a little weight. I don't know. And I honestly don't know. I mean, I might be in that category. If I wanted to get into the military, I'm too old now, but if I want to get into the military, I might have to lose some weight. I have no idea. I don't think I'm more than half as fat as I am tall. I have no clue. But listen, I have no problem with standards in the military. You've got a really hard job to do, and I want you to be in your top physical condition so that you can make it out. Keep it here for Chief McManus.
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0: Conversations with God. We'll be back in a moment with Neil Donald Walsh, and we'll talk more about his incredible conversations with God. 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
8: President Trump says he's been disappointed with NATO, expressing frustration with the alliance for not assisting the U.S. in the war with Iran. Correspondent Alice Barr reports Trump spoke alongside the Turkish president, where he's attending a two-day NATO summit.
9: President Trump also saying the U.S. will drop sanctions on Turkey and may lift a ban on selling them F-35 fighter jets.
10: It's certainly something we will consider.
9: That ban started in the first Trump term when Turkey bought an air defense system from Russia.
8: The summit in Turkey kicked off Tuesday with the Russia-Ukraine war expected to be in sharp focus. Trump is scheduled to meet with Ukrainian President Volodymyr Zelensky. Maine Democrat Nirav Shah is considering making an entry into the state Senate race. The consideration comes as Democratic nominee Graham Platner takes time to reevaluate his campaign after facing an allegation of sexual assault. Shah is a former state public health chief who previously ran in Maine's race for governor this year. That's politics. I'm Brad Siegel.
11: 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Makes me feel good to pass on our Arapaho traditions. 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

0: The World Cup is underway and it's been incredible. 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
7: 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The new Harlan Coben mystery, I Will Find You, on Netflix tumbles out of the top 3 to 5. And House of the Dragon on HBO Max is in at 4. Season 3 of Silo on Apple TV debuts at 3. The final season of The Bear on FX on Hulu soars up to 2. And once again, Widow's Bay on Apple TV is on top, your number one streamed show.
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9: A few miles from the glass spires of Midtown Atlanta lies the South River Forest. 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
9: Until one day, everything just shatters open.
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8: Good morning. It's 5 o'clock. I'm Dave Wheaton. This is Wood Radio News. We got sunny skies, temperatures in the upper 80s, and a bit on the muggy side, and rain on the way. Storm teammates got the forecast coming up. U.S. has struck Iran again after ships came under attack at the Strait of Hormuz. Fox's Jonathan Savage, he has the story.
9: U.S. Central Command says it launched the strikes to impose heavy costs for Iran's targeting of commercial shipping. It says air defense systems, radars, and more than 60 small boats owned by the Revolutionary Guard were hit. Those boats have been used to harass ships in the strait. Iran hasn't directly claimed responsibility for the attacks on the three tankers that led to the U.S. launching strikes, but it has apparently retaliated to the American action. Bahrain and Kuwait have come under Iranian missile and drone fire.
8: A standoff in Ottawa County has ended peacefully. Police got a call for help to have deputies come to Sherman near South Beller Road after a domestic argument turned into a gunshot or shots fired call. Now, when deputies arrived, they discovered that two women, one of them pregnant and an 18-month-old child, were being held inside of that house. Negotiators and a critical incident team were able to get everybody out okay. However, the 21-year-old suspect nowhere to be found. And just after 8 o'clock last night, that male was taken into custody by Muskegon County Sheriff's deputies after witnesses say they saw a man running with a gun near their property. He is now a guest of the Ottawa County Jail as he awaits formal charges. Wood Radio News Time, 5:01.
10: 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It is a crash-free commute to kick off your Wednesday. That's a look at your traffic from the Big B Coffee Traffic Center.
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12: We'll squeeze in another beautiful summer day with mostly sunny to partly cloudy conditions, warm and pleasant, high temperature up around 88. Tonight, clouds will come in late with a chance of a shower or thunderstorm, especially from Grand Rapids northward, low temperature 68. As we head into Thursday, mix of sun and clouds, warm and humid, with a chance of showers and thunderstorms, high temperature 84. And it looks like we return to more comfortable conditions for Friday into the weekend. I'm Storm Team 8 meteorologist Matt Kirkwood, tracking West Michigan's weather.
8: Starry skies and 64 at Pier Mar Cat in Muskegon. 64 at your official weather station. 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Folks from Wood TV played moderator to a debate between the two Democratic candidates pushing for the U.S. Senate seat. The two were asked about their thoughts about ICE. Abdul Al-Sayed says that ICE cannot be reformed. It has to be abolished.
4: And if we're serious about actually having a pathway in this country to a humane, thoughtful, common sense immigration system, we've got to invest in the court infrastructure that offers a pathway to citizenship for people who built a life here, and lived here peaceably, and contributed to our society.
8: U.S. Representative Haley Stevens says that ICE out of control.
13: ICE agents from top to bottom that have committed crimes have to be held accountable.
8: The August 4th primary is just weeks away. Mike Rogers is the sole Republican running for that seat. He will face off in the general election come November between whomever wins the primary on the Democratic side. Republican candidate for governor Mike Cox is launching a $1 million ad campaign against GOP candidate for governor John James. Cox claims in the ads that Congressman James has profited from outsourcing jobs from the state to China. The former Michigan Attorney General says that James says one thing in D.C. and another to his constituents in Macomb County. Grand Rapids police are asking for the community for tips after a shooting over this past holiday weekend that sent four people to the hospital. That's a shooting happening early on Sunday morning near Prospect and Madison Avenues. Grand Rapids Police Chief Joe Trigg, talking to the folks from Wood TV, says that so they're looking for any information the public might have.
14: We'd rather hear everything that someone has and then let us weed through it, right? And then see if it's relevant or not.
8: Trigg says that they want to know about suspicious cars, people, or some sort of drama between groups of people that were at that block party. In a sentencing day for the Wisconsin, for a former judge who was convicted of obstructing ICE agents last year, Fox's Jeff Manasso has the story.
15: It was a serious offense that requires a serious sentence, that from federal prosecutors, ahead of today's sentencing for former Milwaukee County Judge Hannah Dugan, who was convicted last December by a jury of obstructing federal immigration agents last year by helping an illegal immigrant in court on a battery charge dodge the ICE agents. The suspect later captured and has since been deported. Prosecutors are seeking over a year in jail, the defense probation, saying Dugan's been punished enough. She's expected to address the court directly ahead of her sentencing.
8: Ionia County Health Department is confirming it has six cases of cyclopriasis in their area. Now, Michigan Chief Medical Executive says that there are now 700 cases in the state as of July the 7th. The parasitic illness is typically connected to food-associated outbreaks. Now, officials have said that, they cannot determine exactly the cause of this outbreak. However, they do say that it is caused by consuming food or water contaminated by a microscopic infected feces, foods such as fresh leafy greens, herbs, or berries. The District 10 Health Department, which covers the northwest portion of our state, is urging people to avoid water contact with the Lighthouse Beach in Oceana County. It says that they've collected water samples there and found their water there at Silver Lake State Park to have a high level of E. coli, and you should not have contact with that water. 64 on the Lakeshore, 64 at your official weather station. Wood Radio News Time is 5:06. Our next news, 5:15. Breaking news when it happens. I'm Dave Wheaton on West Michigan's News, Weather, and Traffic Station. 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

0: The Steve that was looking for a mate danced to this song. This is West Michigan's Morning News. Steve Kelly, that's Lauren Smith. You know Adam Orocho, and you've heard from Dave so far, who will join us with some breaking news in just a couple of minutes. It is Wednesday, July 8th, 2026. Would have been Andy Fletcher's birthday today, born on this date in 1960. Founding member of Depeche Mode. Oh, boy. I should have put a little more cologne on.
1: Oh, wow.
0: And if there was something I could have put in my hair, like a shiny product, I would have done it.
1: The lack of shoulder pads disappoints me this morning.
0: Yeah, you're right. That's big. We wore us some big suits, and we didn't have a collared shirt underneath. Thank you, Miami Vice. He played bass for Depeche Mode. They've had 50 songs on the UK singles chart. I don't know how many officially on the United States single chart, but we did it. Enjoy. This song was one of them.
1: It's good. It's a good one.
0: We have lots to get to today. As I said, a beautiful day with loads of sunshine, and we will have that breaking news in just moments. First, at 5:10, here's your Fox Daily Snapshot.
2: It's July 8th, and this is your Fox Daily Snapshot. Today is National Freezer Pops Day. With a history that dates back more than 60 years, freezer pops are nearly synonymous with the heat of summer and being a kid. Freezer pops are a very shareable treat, so whether your favorite flavor is cherry, orange, or grape, it's always good to have some on hand. Also on this date, in 1776, Colonel John Nixon of Pennsylvania became the first person to publicly read aloud the Declaration of Independence to a gathering of citizens on the steps of Independence Hall in Philadelphia. And in 1913, Alfred Carlton Gilbert received the patent for the Erector Set, which will then go on to become one of the most popular toys of all time. If it's your birthday today, you share it with celebrity chef Wolfgang Puck, born in 1949, and country music star Toby Keith, born in 1961. I'm Tushar Saxena, and that's your Fox Daily Snapshot.
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1: Good morning. It is a crash-free commute to kick off your Wednesday. That's a look at your traffic from the Big B Coffee Traffic Center.
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0: And now the forecast. 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
7: Steve, not many chances of rain in this upcoming week, and we're not going to get it today, but tomorrow will represent our best chance. Mostly sunny to partly cloudy conditions today. It's going to be a warm one with a high up around 88. Tonight, increasing clouds with a chance of showers and thunderstorms from basically Grand Rapids northward. Low temperature right around 68. As we head into Thursday, mix of sun and clouds, warm and humid, with a chance of showers and thunderstorms. High temperature 84. This upcoming weekend looks beautiful. I'm Storm Team Meteorologist Matt Kirkwood, tracking West Michigan's weather for News Radio with 1300 and 106.9 FM.
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0: Good morning. Dave Wheaton in the newsroom. President Trump says that the Iran ceasefire is over. He calls the deal a complete waste of time. Trump making those comments while alongside of NATO Secretary General Mark Rutte at the alliance's summit in Turkey. Now, Trump says that he no longer believes that Tehran is negotiating in good faith, accusing Iranian leaders of agreeing to terms privately before publicly denying them. He says, quote, they're liars. Trump said, we make a deal. They go outside, talk to the press. They say we never talked about it. End of quote. He says, I'm concerned. As far as I'm concerned, this is over. He says that U.S. negotiators can continue to talk with Iran, but he predicted that they simply would go nowhere. He says they can talk, but I think it's waste of time. They're liars, they're cheats, and they're sick people. Unquote. We'll keep on top of this. As soon as we have more information, we'll pass it along.
1: So is this a Trump thing, right? Mm-hmm. We knew yesterday that they attacked a ship and then we unleashed holy heck on them again.
0: Yeah.
1: And so is this a bargaining, negotiating? Are we at the end of this thing and there's just a little extra? Or are we back in this thing?
0: From, well, see, and this is what we're looking at now, and this is coming from a couple of different sources, Fox, Bloomberg, they're all reporting this. U.S. Central Command says that American forces began launching the strikes against Iran in response to attacks on three different commercial ships that happened on Monday as well as Tuesday as they were transiting the Strait of Hormuz. Now, U.S. officials say that the targets include air defense systems, coastal surveillance systems, surface-to-air missile sites, anti-ship cruise missiles. They wiped out about 60 of the Revolutionary Guard's fast patrol boats that they have. They say that the United Kingdom Maritime Trade Operations, which looks at waterways throughout the world and keeps track of the threat level as to whether it's safe or not safe, they have increased the threat level in the Strait of Hormuz to severe after the tanker attacks.
1: Okay.
0: So,
1: when you put it that way,
0: yeah.
26: Yikes.
1: It's back in this thing.
0: It sounds that way. And oil futures going through the roof as we speak.
1: Yeah, I think that's the true test of anything. Outside of that, anything going on? And
0: No. Other than that, Mrs. Lincoln, the play was great.
1: We have tickets to give away for the Tigers, just so you know. Here on this side of the world, we have a little stretch with the Athletics at Comerica Park, and we have a family four-pack to give away before 9 o'clock today. The game is for tomorrow, July 9, a 6:40 first pitch. And as we mentioned, it's a family four-pack, so you can take anybody that you want.
0: All right. Well,
1: suggest your family. That always looks better than just grabbing your buddies.
0: Yeah. I mean, I got to be honest, you'd probably have a little bit more fun with just your buddies, but I get it. You got to bring the wife. You got to offer. And if she says no, right, then you're like, okay, then I'm going to go ask blank, but you're still going to catch it because you're like, oh, fine, just go with him then.
1: So this is where you lead with the, do you want to go with me? God, I mean, it's, I know it's going to be like 95 and probably sticky, pretty terrible, super but smart. I would really love for you to go.
0: Yes.
2: Last time it took forever for us to park and get there. Out of there, right?
0: Yeah.
2: Undersell.
0: Yeah, but that's, you know, it's up to you. I mean, I got them, and they didn't cost us anything.
2: Who knew this was going to turn into great marital advice? The other thing I suggest is screwing up the laundry early, and you won't be asked to do it again.
0: Oh, I like that idea right there.
2: 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Here's Max.
3: This is Max Licato. What will happen if your job disappears, or your health diminishes, or the economy takes a nosedive? Does God have a message for his people when calamity strikes? He certainly had a word for Isaiah. The prophet wrote, "In the year that King Uzziah died, I saw the Lord sitting on a throne, high and lifted up. Above it stood seraphim. Each one had six wings. With two he covered his face, with two he covered his feet, and with two he flew. And one cried to another and said, 'Holy, holy, holy is the Lord of hosts. The whole earth is full of his glory.'" God calmed the fears of Isaiah, not by removing the problem, but by revealing his divine power and presence. Rejoice that God is able to do what you cannot do. Your anxiety decreases as your understanding of your Heavenly Father increases.
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0: This 96.1 The Game Sports Update brought to you by Serta Pro Painters. In FIFA World Cup action yesterday, Argentina is through to the quarterfinals, scoring a comeback goal after being down 2-0 to Egypt.
4: Sending it over!
0: That sound comes to us from Fox Sports. Enzo Fernandez with the header and game winner at the 92nd minute. The win 3-2. Now they take on Switzerland the next round after the Swiss defeated Colombia in penalty shootout 4-3. Switzerland, by the way, advances to the quarterfinals for the first time since 1954. Sports betting outlets are seeing record action with the FIFA World Cup. Fox News reports that analysts have estimated worldwide wagers, get this, could reach $50 billion. In fact, the 2026 World Cup is expected to become the biggest betting event in history. I think we can now say the Tigers are on a streak. Colt Keith crushing a no-doubt home run in the bottom of the first to get things going 427 feet over the right center field wall last night as the Tigers beat the Athletics 6-2.
5: Takes the extra base as well as anybody in baseball. Fly ball for Keith. Deep right field. It is out of here.
0: Yeah, Dan Dickerson with the call. Sounds comes to us courtesy of Detroit Sportsnet. Now, the boys in the English D got some help from left-handed ace Tarek Skubal with a five-inning, one-run start. The Tigers now 41-50 on the season have won six of their last seven games. Game number two of their six-game homestand heading into the All-Star break is set for tonight, 6:40, and we have your chance to win tickets all week long. The West Michigan Whitecaps came out on top in their matinee against the visiting Fort Wayne Tin Caps 3-0. The Caps kept Fort Wayne out of scoring position for the entire game. The Caps will play again tonight. First pitch, 6:35. And that's a look at sports.
2: 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Wood Radio News Time, 5:23. 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
1: Good morning. It is a crash-free commute to kick off your Wednesday. That's a look at your traffic.
2: That's early. Just give it a minute. It's time for the forecast. Matt Kirkwood is the meteorologist in the tracking center right now. Beautiful day ahead today.
6: Steve, not many chances of rain in this upcoming week, and we're not going to get it today, but tomorrow will represent our best chance. Mostly sunny to partly cloudy conditions today. It's going to be a warm one with a high up around 88. Tonight, increasing clouds with a chance of showers and thunderstorms from basically Grand Rapids northward. Low temperature right around 68. As we head into Thursday, mix of sun and clouds, warm and humid, with a chance of showers and thunderstorms. High temperature 84. This upcoming weekend looks beautiful. I'm Storm Team 8 meteorologist Matt Kirkwood, tracking west to Michigan's weather. For News Radio Wood 1300 and 106.9 FM.
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4: This is a Bloomberg Money Minute. The Federal Reserve's proposed changes to anti-money laundering requirements for banks in an effort to focus more on what they see as core financial risks. The Fed Governor Michael Barr has already opposed the proposal, saying a new significant or systemic standard could have unknown effects. Microsoft's looking to reduce AI costs and has started to replace the AI products it uses from OpenAI and Anthropic with its own models in Excel and Outlook. They're used by millions every day. Amazon's also ramping up investment in AI infrastructure and looking to raise at least $25 billion from a U.S. bond sale. Investor demand could increase the offering. And arts and crafts retailer Michaels is undergoing an overhaul and making an unlikely comeback after capitalizing on two companies that have gone out of business. Balloons, which you may know from Party City, and fabrics retailer Joanne. Michaels says it wants to expand its product lines and hold more crafting events in stores. Monica Ricks, Bloomberg Radio.
2: Oh, man. I used to have to go to the sewing shop all the time when I was a kid. I'm 61 years old. It still makes me shudder. This is before they had the guy seat with the magazines. That's right. Wood Radio News Time, 5:25. So add the BBC now, adding that the ceasefire is over, according to President Trump, between the United States and Iran. Earlier, we cited Fox News, Bloomberg, CNN, CBS. We'll talk a little bit about this as the bottom of the hour news. We'll lead with it. And the top of the hour news, and are we back at it? Or is this just a little blip in the peace process, or a big blip? We'll keep you posted with the very latest at woodradio.com as well. Today's top five, front and center, just after bottom of the hour news, which comes with traffic and weather together. The news first in 3 minutes, and next on Wood Radio, good morning.

0: disputes, and then there were reports of at least one shot being fired from inside of that house. Critical incident team from Ottawa County, Muskegon, Michigan State Police all arriving on scene. They found out that there were two women inside, one of which was pregnant, and an 18-month-old child. They were all being held against their will inside that house. Now, just after 6, they were able to get everybody out, and the neighbors said that they saw a guy take off running who had a gun. A 21-year-old suspect has been arrested and is currently sitting in the Ottawa County Jail. It's time for traffic and weather together.
1: Good morning. It is a crash-free commute to kick off your Wednesday. That's a look at your traffic from the Big B Coffee Traffic Center.
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4: Mostly sunny to partly cloudy conditions today. Another warm and pleasant day with a high up around 88. Tonight, clouds come in with a chance of showers and thunderstorms, mainly north of Grand Rapids, low of 68. I'm Storm Team 8 meteorologist Matt Kirkwood, tracking West Michigan's weather.
0: 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A proposed townhouse development on the west side of Grand Rapids is creating some concern for residents. Developer is looking to build 16 single family attached buildings for a total of 32 new units in the Shawman Hills neighborhood. Now, neighbors submitted a petition to the city with better than 500 signatures objecting to that current proposal. The group says that the development doesn't fit the low-density, mid-century neighborhood look and feel, and they would add to existing traffic issues in that area. Now, the petition is asking the developer to reduce the size of that project, and they want the city to address pedestrian and traffic concerns before construction can begin. A public hearing is set for Thursday afternoon at 1 o'clock. Police say that it took a while for them to identify the suspects in a shooting during a bar concert in Granville back in February. They say that's because the victim and the witnesses didn't want to cooperate right away with their investigation. But now that suspect has been formally charged. Julian Alcouter was arraigned this week on charges of assault with intent to do great bodily harm, less than murder, and carrying a gun. A man fatally shot by an immigration agent during a traffic stop in Texas. Fox's Kristen Goodwin has more.
5: The Department of Homeland Security says ICE officers were trying to arrest Lorenzo Salgado Araujo, a Mexican national it says was in the U.S. illegally when he allegedly rammed his car into an ICE enforcement vehicle and attempted to run over an agent. The agency goes on to explain the ICE officer fired his weapon in self-defense, striking the driver, who was taken to the hospital but died from his injuries. The FBI's Houston field office is investigating. There have been at least 6 deadly shootings by federal officers since the Trump administration's immigration enforcement crackdown began.
0: Michigan House Speaker Matt Hall is defending the move to take $20 million line item from the RX Kids program and put that money into specific areas in the temporary assistance for needy families. The Richland Republican says that RX Kids received $250 million in state funding last year, and he hoped that it would use the money before trying to get other funds from TANF. Now, Hall says that the issue was one of the last pieces of the budget negotiation that was settled and argues that the money should be used for other TANF-funded programs with eligibility requirement lines such as WIC, Child Protective Services, and cash assistance. Ionia County Health Department has confirmed that they have 6 cases of cyclopariasis. The Michigan Department of Health and Human Services, however, says that the number of cases in Ionia County is at 7. County health officials say that there are another 2 suspected cases out there. The intestinal illness causes explosive diarrhea, and 700 cases have been confirmed in the state as of yesterday. Wood Radio News Time, 5:35. Our next news, 5:45. Breaking news when it happens. I'm Dave Wheaton on West Michigan's News. 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
3: Do you need me? You want me to press the buttons now?
4: I wish my arms were long enough.
3: Hi, everybody. Thanks. How long have you been here? This is West Michigan's Morning News. Steve Kelly, Lauren Smith, that's Adam Orocho. Dave Wheaton is in the newsroom, and it is Wednesday, July 8th, 2026. And top five time, Schmitty, you want to go first?
4: You know, at number five, you're just never too old. Ask a grandma who got served an eviction notice from her nursing home after hosting a late-night alcoholic party.
3: Oh, come on now.
4: You know what? Yes. This is who I expect to be. Grandma Droniak is what the internet has dubbed her. She's 96.
3: Yeah, that's going to be you.
4: Receiving 96. A formal warning from her retirement community after hosting too many late-night gatherings and serving alcohol to other residents without permission. Security footage showed people leaving her room between 1 and 2 a.m. And the facility threatened to review her residency. Her response, she tore up the letter and said, I pay $12,000 a month to live here. I'll party if I want
3: That's
4: to.
3: True. Yes. That is so
4: like,
3: you.
4: Dang it, woman. I agree. I don't even need to hear the other side.
3: No, I don't either. Gosh, you know, I can totally see you saying that with a glass of white in your hand.
4: And it's sloshing all over.
3: Oh, yeah. I don't
4: know. And I'm like, it's not the wine. It's my hip.
3: Your walker is going to have a cup holder. Yeah. In fact, a lot of them do.
5: Yes, mm-hmm. They do.
4: It's nice.
3: Number four on the list, a great white shark, maybe the first caught on camera in Rhode Island, just so you know. Listen carefully.
6: Well, after a long search.
3: Now, the camera's being placed underwater. There's the great white shark. It's right underneath this guy's boat, who somehow has the poise to keep the camera posted there and then pops the thing back up. The Atlantic Shark Institute said on social media that the executive director, John Dodd, and Sarah Callen, manager of the animal rescue at the Mystic Aquarium, were out on the water attempting to locate a humpback whale, and that's when they saw the great white shark. And this
4: oops
3: dipstick just stuffed his phone in the water.
6: Well, after a long search...
3: Still has the use of that hand.
5: Yeah.
3: Just so you know.
5: He's lucky he didn't pull back a stump.
3: Yeah, so true.
5: I mean, good heavens. All right, so a Maryland man stopped to pick up a pizza, only to come back outside and discover that his car had been stolen. Good news is, police quickly found the car. The bad news is, the thief apparently enjoyed the pizza before abandoning the car. So technically, I guess it was a car theft, but emotionally, it was a pizza theft.
3: Oh, come on now.
5: I know.
4: You get hungry causing crime.
5: You know what? I guess.
3: I don't know about you, but there is something, too, about the temperature of the pizza.
5: Yes.
3: When you get it in the box, and sometimes, and I don't want to be critical of my current wife.
5: Oh, boy.
3: But she'll leave the pizza box kind of cracked.
4: Oh, can't do that.
3: Because you've got to maintain the original heat as long as you can. Because the microwave, the fry pan method, nothing is as good as the original heat.
5: Well, that's true. And the microwave always makes the pizza kind of soft and chewy. I don't like that, but I'll definitely put it back in a frying pan, though.
3: Yep.
4: You got to get it well done.
5: Well done.
3: Schmitty likes a well done pie.
4: I like a well done pie. You got to tell them anywhere, any place. Absolutely.
5: And there's always a good call when you're having a cold pizza the next day.
4: Oh.
3: I don't have a problem with that either.
5: Yeah.
3: As long as it's been properly refrigerated, I don't want to get the cyclosporosis.
4: Oh, look at
5: no, right.
4: Mr.
5: Yeah.
4: Fancy. antsy over here, afraid of food poisoning.
5: Jeez, whatever.
7: Number two, as if last week's heat wave wasn't enough, there was a truck in Ohio that spilled 40,000 pounds of Frank's Red Hot all over the highway. Ooh. Turns out it was just leaking out of the back of the truck, and so firefighters followed the trail of hot sauce to the nearest truck stop where they were able to stop it. Ended up needing hazmat materials to provide or to prevent environmental damage, and one guy had so much Frank's Red Hot on his car that a $30 car wash would not remove the stain.
5: That's not that spicy. Calm down, everybody.
8: Yeah.
9: Right?
4: It's nothing.
5: Frank's Red Hot, you can just drink out of the bottle.
4: Absolutely.
5: Finally, at number one on the list, a bear that came within feet of a young boy playing with his family's Connecticut driveway was chased off by the boy's protective dog. A video shared by resident Jeff Terraza, you'll hear from in just seconds, shows a bear run onto the driveway, boy's right next to him, and then here comes the family dog.
10: She always puts herself like in between strangers and the kids, but you know, you always wonder in the back of your head, like, what's going to happen if she needs to protect us? And now we know.
5: Now, just so you know, Zuzu, our family dog, would have peed and run away.
8: Yeah.
4: Yes.
5: And that doesn't help anybody.
8: No.
4: Mine would have eaten the bear droppings and then left.
5: And then gotten explosive cyclosporosis, whatever that's called.
8: Yep.
5: And that is today's top five. Granted, they look like goobers or raisinets, but...
4: It's not.
8: What's better, though? Is it a goober or a raisinette?
5: For me, it's a raisinette dog.
8: Yeah, same here.
4: Yeah.
8: Sorry.
5: Let's get back to traffic and weather together. It's 542.
4: Good morning. It is a crash-free commute to kick off your Wednesday. That's a look at your traffic from the Big B Coffee Traffic Center.
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12: This is Lee Habib, host of Our American Stories. On our next episode, the man behind Iowa's Freedom Rocks shares his story of why he decided to honor America's veterans. You won't want to miss the next episode of Our American Stories.
13: Steve, we're going to squeeze in another beautiful summer day out there with mostly sunny and partly cloudy conditions. Humidity levels remaining tolerable with a high of around 88. Tonight, increasing clouds will have a chance of a shower or thunderstorm, especially north of Grand Rapids, with a low temperature right around 68. For Thursday, a mix of sun and clouds, warm and humid, but it looks like it's going to represent the best chance of any showers and thunderstorms this week. And it looks like a high temperature tomorrow of 84. I'm Stern 2-8 meteorologist Matt Kirkwood, tracking west of Michigan's weather for News Radio with 1300 and 106.9 FM.
5: Latest 64 at the Lakeshore 64 in Grand Rapids. Breaking news as we were coming on the air today. President Trump says that the ceasefire with Iran is essentially over. We'll get a clarification headlines in just 3 minutes next on Wood Radio.
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9: 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I'm Dan Hansen, and this is A Minute at Repco Light Paint, sponsored by Benjamin Moore. 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You know, it's a small room, so you're usually standing pretty close to the walls. It's often pretty brightly lit, and when you're getting ready in the morning, you're standing there looking at a mirror. So you're seeing yourself against the wall color while that same wall color may be bouncing back onto your skin. And that can subtly change how your face looks. The concept is called color casting. Photographers deal with it. 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They watch for it. A colored wall, a bright shirt, anything nearby with a fair amount of color can throw a tint onto somebody's face and change the whole look. And that same thing can be happening at your bathroom mirror. 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I'm Dan Hansen, and that's A Minute at Repco Light.
3: 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Let's get back to Dave Wheaton in the newsroom. What do you know?
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5: President Trump says that the ceasefire with Iran is over, calling the Iranians scum, cheats, and liars. The U.S. Struck multiple targets last night that include those fast patrol boats that the Iranian Guard has, missile and drone sites, along with radar installations. All of this coming after Iran struck three commercial ships trying to get through the Strait of Hormuz on Monday as well as Tuesday. Grand Rapids police need your help finding a suspected shooter. And Wood TV played host to a Democratic debate. Those stories and more at the top of the hour.
3: And thank you, Dave. President Trump, not long ago in Turkey this morning.
18: To me, I think it's over. I don't want to deal with them anymore. They're scum. You know what scum is? They're scum. They're sick people. They're led by sick people. And they're vicious, violent people. And if they had a nuclear weapon, they'd use it. As far as I'm concerned, it's over. I'll speak to our negotiators. They want to negotiate. They're good people.
3: Get the latest after top of the hour, during top of the hour news. Yesterday, we caught up with Mike Gusweiler, who put together a watch party with some very connected friends. He's the president of the West Michigan Sports Commission for the FIFA World Cup finale, though we know the United States won't be in it now. We talked a little bit about the event coming up on July 19th at Acrisure Amphitheater. Talked first of all about support for soccer in West Michigan. 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
19: The soccer fever is alive and well, and that's what we were hoping. You know, I sat down and had lunch with the president of our new AC Grand Rapids team, Darius Barnes, a few months ago, and we were talking about different ways to promote the new MLS Next Pro team coming to town, and obviously with the World Cup right on the heels of coming into these three host countries, including the U.S., we wanted to hold watch parties, and of course, you know, the community embraced watch parties, but we worked together with Acrisure Amphitheater, CAA, Legends Global, and we're able to put this fun event together.
3: So whoever's in the final, it's July 19th, and they'll have the big screens out, and it's really kind of a celebration of the World Cup and the sport, though none of the host nations are still around. You need a ticket, though, to get to this thing, but the tickets are free. So what can we expect on the 19th at Acrisure Amphitheater?
19: Well, I think it's a lot of what we've seen in this World Cup tournament. It's just been some incredible games, a lot of people embracing perhaps their ethnicity or heritage of, you know, teams that they're rooting for. And you know, as you said, it's a bummer that U.S. men's national team didn't make it past the round of 16, but regardless, it's on a global stage and embraced globally. And you know, I think it looks to our diversity and brings us together. And you know, no other place better than our new Acrisure Amphitheater. It's just a beautiful venue. So I'll tell you, you know, when we came together as partners to put this out. And, you know, Fox 17 locally, being a broadcast partner of FIFA, helped us with some promotions, but the tickets went. Right now we're kind of reassessing to make sure there's good sight lines with the two video boards, but we thought maybe we'd get 5,000 people. 8,000 tickets is what we currently capped it at, and that was just in day one of promoting it.
5: What? That blows me away. Right? I mean, I guess when Team Mexico played and it was just elbow room at Studio Park, we should have known that something like this. To find out more, go to AcroshireAmphitheater.com to see if there are any tickets that would be available for this thing. And I think, Mike, it has a lot to do with, and you mentioned Darius Barnes, the excitement around this new team that's coming. He is an impressive person, let alone guy to lead this team moving forward.
19: Yeah, absolutely. You know, obviously comes from a Major League Soccer background and knows the sport, loves the sport. But, yeah, I just think our community has embraced it, and I think the opportunity with the World Cup and with professional soccer coming to Grand Rapids next season, so spring of 27, we just saw a great opportunity. But, yeah, look at the result. It's fun.
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20: This 96.1 The Game Sports Update brought to you by Hot Rod Motorsports. The Tigers and Tarek Skubal were more than the Athletics could handle last night. Colt Keith got things going in the bottom of the first when a cutter put right over the heart of the plate and he crushed it 427 feet over the right center field wall. Tigers coming out on top 6-2. Skubal pitched five innings of just one run ball. Now the Tigers are now 41-50 on the season and have won six of their last seven games. I think we can call that a streak, and we have your chances to watch the Tigers at Comerica Park all week long. The West Michigan Whitecaps came out on top in their matinee against the visiting Fort Wayne Tin Caps 3-0. The Caps are back at it tonight at 6:35. The Pistons and the Bucks have agreed to a deal on Tuesday, according to ESPN, and Detroit is trading Chris LeVert and 2 second-round picks to the Milwaukee Bucks for Taurean Prince and Gary Harris. The deal creates a trade exception, and it gives the Pistons a little room under the cap. In FIFA World Cup action yesterday, Argentina is through to the quarterfinals, scoring a comeback goal after being down 2-0 to Egypt.
21: Sending it over! Enzo Fernandez! Can you believe it?
20: Yeah, that sound comes to us from Fox Sports. Enzo Fernandez with the header and game winner in the 92nd minute. Now that win puts them 3-2 over Egypt, and now they take on Switzerland. The next round after the Swiss defeated Colombia in a penalty shootout, 4-3, get this, Switzerland advancing to the quarterfinals. First time they've done that since 1954. Sports betting outlets are seeing record action with the FIFA World Cup. Fox News reporting that analysts estimate worldwide wagers, get this, reaching $50 billion. In fact, in 2026, World Cup is expected to become the biggest betting event in history. Here in the U.S., Americans are reportedly expected to drop down $3 billion on those matches. Mm. And that's a look at sports.
5: And thank you, sir. 5:53.
4: Good morning. It is a smooth ride in for your Wednesday morning with no crashes or slowdowns to report. That's a look at your traffic.
5: And the forecast.
13: See if we're going to squeeze in another beautiful summer day out there, mostly sunny and partly cloudy conditions. The humidity levels remaining tolerable with a high up around 88. Tonight, increasing clouds will have a chance of a shower or thunderstorm, especially north of Grand Rapids, with low temperature right around 68. For Thursday, a mix of sun and clouds, warm and humid, but it looks like it's going to represent the best chance of any showers and thunderstorms this week. And it looks like a high temperature tomorrow of 84. I'm Stern Team 8 meteorologist Matt Kirkwood, tracking west to Michigan's weather for News Radio with 1300 and 106.9 FM.
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22: This is a Bloomberg Money Minute. Stock futures are under pressure with President Trump saying the tentative ceasefire with Iran is over. New tensions in the Middle East raising concerns about another shock to the global energy markets. S&P futures are tumbling 63 points. Dow futures are dropping 590. Yesterday, Wall Street was rattled by a sell-off in chipmakers. This year's best-performing corner of the stock market took a hit fitness session. Investors wondering whether the artificial intelligence spending boom can keep on going. The S&P 500 fell 0.5%. The Dow dropped 131 points. Meantime, the Iran conflict giving a multi-billion dollar boost to Exxon. The energy giant says higher oil prices boosted its recent quarterly earnings by $3.7 billion. Stronger refining and chemical margins added another $3.3 billion. 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
18: These are evil, sick people, and we have to rid their cancer. Their cancer. And you know what you do? You got to cut out cancer early. Man, that's the way I feel.
5: Well, that's it. President Trump saying moments ago the ceasefire is over. We will have more during top of the hour news. That's just 3 minutes away. We'll get to what's trending online just after that. A team effort. Schmitty's back. 556 Wood Radio.
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5: This is West Michigan's Morning News on Wood Radio. I'm Steve Kelly. It's Wednesday, July 8th. Grand Rapids police need your help finding a suspect. Highlights from last night's debate, too. Here's top of the hour news now.
31: Good morning at 6 o'clock. I'm Dave Wheaton. 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Hot day in store for us. 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
31: President Trump says that the ceasefire with Iran is over. He's at the NATO summits in Turkey. So is Fox's Jonathan Savage.
3: The president's comments follow another round of U.S. military strikes targeting Iran. They came after three more tankers were attacked transiting the Strait of Hormuz.
6: They're liars. They're cheats. They're sick people.
3: As far as President Trump is concerned, the ceasefire with Iran is over, but he will let his negotiators continue to talk to the Iranians.
6: As far as I'm concerned, it's just a waste of time dealing with them.
3: The president's discussing Iran with NATO leaders. He says he's not happy with his allies over their lack of support for the war.
31: Grand Rapids police are looking for help in a shooting over this past weekend that sent four people to the hospital, one of which remains in serious condition. A shooting happening early on Sunday morning as people gathered to celebrate the 4th of July on Madison Avenue near Prospect. Chief Joe Trigg, and he's talking about how these types of situations can get out of control fast.
7: Then when you have a disagreement or misunderstanding, instead of just having a verbal altercation or, you know, fisticuffs, throwing hands per se, now you have, you know, a firearm in your hand, and now mix in drugs, alcohol, and things like that. It can turn a simple argument into, violence.
31: Police are asking for any information and any home security video that you may have available, no matter how small it is. They say they'd love to see it. Wood Radio News Time, 6:01.
4: Good morning. It is a smooth ride in for your Wednesday morning with no crashes or slowdowns to report. That's a look at your traffic from the Big B Coffee Traffic Center.
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9: This is Lee Habib, host of Our American Stories. On our next episode, the man behind Iowa's Freedom Rocks shares his story of why he decided to honor America's veterans. You won't want to miss the next episode of Our American Stories.
13: We'll squeeze in another beautiful summer day with mostly sunny to partly cloudy conditions, warm and pleasant, high temperature up around 88. Tonight, clouds will come in late with a chance of a shower or thunderstorm, especially from Grand Rapids northward, low temperature 68. As we head into Thursday, mix of sun and clouds, warm and humid, with a chance of showers and thunderstorms, high temperature 84. And it looks like we return to more comfortable conditions for Friday into the weekend. I'm Stern 2 Main Meteorologist Matt Kirkwood, tracking West Michigan's weather.
31: 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Folks at Wood TV played host to Abdul El Sayed and Representative Haley Stevens, who are trying to win your vote to represent the Democratic ticket in November for the open U.S. Senate seat being left open by Gary Peters. Now, the two were asked about the very hot issue of in West Michigan, data centers. U.S. Representative Haley Stevens says that Michigan wants to be at the forefront of innovation and manufacturing, but not at the cost of the people.
10: It is unacceptable that rates would go up as a result. I want to force these data centers to pay the utility bills and to pay water bills for folks.
31: Abdul El Sayed says that he has, for him, there needs to be some really hard rules put in place first before they are built.
11: All union labor, no raising our utility rates, increasing our utility reliability, not touching our water, and then there has to be a community benefits agreement that's negotiated in good faith with all the money put up in escrow, and this has to be fully enforceable, including shutting down the data center.
31: The August 4th primary coming up quick, just a couple of weeks away. Director of Supply Management Research at Grand Valley State University says that West Michigan industrial market posted one of its best performances in the past 5 years. Dr. Brian Long says that several critical industries appears to be adjusting to the new marketplace,
12: which roughly corresponds with the modest improvement in employment numbers that we've been getting out of Lansing. However, the official West Michigan unemployment index is still about a full percentage point higher than it was just 2 years ago.
31: The regional health department in the northwestern portion of the states is telling people to avoid contact with the water at the Lighthouse Beach in Oceana County. They have collected bacterial samples from that waterway, and they say that Silver Lake State Park showed a high spike in E. coli levels. They have posted signs along the beach. No word on how long that'll last. A man is facing charges after he allegedly attempted to kidnap a woman in Walker. The incident happening last month at a gas station on Walker Avenue
5: area near Three Mile when multiple people called 911 to report that a woman was screaming for help as she was being dragged across the parking lot and forced into a car. As that car drove away, 21-year-old woman was able to jump out of that vehicle and run back to the gas station and ask for help. Police say that Elijah Sainville had allegedly assaulted that woman and forced her into his car earlier in the day in Kentwood. Allegan County Sheriff's Office is asking the public's help for locating a suspected driver in a hit-and-run accident. It was a crash that occurred at about 9:15 at night on June 25th in Hopkins Township. Lieutenant Brandon Viverens tells Wood Radio News that the victim was a man on his bicycle, 130th Avenue and 24th Street, when he was hit.
0: The northernmost part of the road, in a safe location. He had a flashing light on the back of his bicycle. Witnesses observed the vehicle also traveling westbound, fail to move over and strike him, and then leave the scene.
5: Now, investigators believe that the suspected vehicle is a white full-size van, either a Chevy Express or possibly a GMC Savannah. Well, Wood Radio News Time is 6:06. Our next news at 6:15. Breaking news when it happens. I'm Dave Wheaton on West Michigan's News, Weather and Traffic Station, Depend.
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31: And this is West Michigan's Morning News. Steve Kelly, I see Lauren Smith, and it is Wednesday, July 8th, 2026. 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
31: To the breaking news this morning, President Trump is in Turkey as allies of NATO meet. President Trump says the ceasefire is over.
17: To me, I think it's over. I don't want to deal with them anymore. They're scum. You know what scum is? They're scum. They're sick people. They're led by sick people. And they're vicious, violent people. And if they had a nuclear weapon, they'd use it. As far as I'm concerned, it's over. I'll speak to our negotiators. They want to negotiate. They're good people.
31: We will get an update in just a couple of minutes, 6:15 with Dave Wheaton. Trump administration publishing a 162-page report yesterday accusing the Smithsonian and its National Museum of American History of extreme political activism. Vince Haley is the director of the Domestic Policy Council.
18: This was not hard to write in a sense because it's all out in the open. The statements of the leadership, their interpretive guidelines, it's very clearly designed.
31: And back to President Trump,
5: attending that NATO summit, State Department spokesperson Tommy Pigott.
6: President Trump's been clear for many, many years that we need to see Europe step up when it comes to burden sharing or NATO allies increasing their defense spending. Thinking back to the last NATO summit with President Trump, you had that historic commitment to 5% of GDP on defense spending. Now it's about living through on those commitments.
5: Finally, day two of preliminary hearings to decide whether there's enough evidence to try Tyler Robinson, the suspect accused of killing Charlie Kirk, taking place in Utah. During the hearing, Judge Tony Graff ruled that footage submitted by prosecutors showing Robinson walking around the scene of the shooting could be made public.
19: Having taken in consideration all factors, the court rules that Exhibit 12.4 is admitted into evidence and shall be played in the courtroom and may be broadcast by the media.
5: You will find more at woodradio.com.
4: Also trending this morning, we've got what I'm going to call a new permanent lion on the sidelines this upcoming NFL season. Amon-Ra St. Brown is engaged. That's right. Lions All-Pro wide receiver announced him and his longtime girlfriend, Brooklyn Adams, are going to be tying the knot. Pictures were lovely. They were on some kind of rich-looking boat. He had a Mrs. sign. Her rock goes all the way to the first knuckle, if not a little beyond. Big ol' thing. The two are high school sweethearts. It's very sweet. They met sophomore year in English class. They've been together more than a decade.
5: I'm sorry. Explain the ring analogy again.
4: Yeah, so you're going to want that middle knuckle.
5: Yeah.
4: Yeah, the rock, it's like that.
5: Oh, it takes up that whole part
4: of the
5: finger. It takes
4: that whole part of the finger. She's walking with a lean, Steve. That's the best way to describe it.
5: You're suggesting he probably didn't trailer whatever boat that they were
4: Fair
5: on?
4: Fair point. Fair, yeah. No, that doesn't look trailerable to me. Potentially a slip for the summer, if you will.
5: Oh, boy.
4: So, yes, well done. Congratulations.
5: Just some of the stories we are following for you today. Ask Sandy about her engagement ring sometime. Because there wasn't one. Oh. Yeah, it's real classy. 6:11. Let's get back to traffic and weather.
4: Good morning. It is a smooth ride in for your Wednesday morning with no crashes or slowdowns to report. That's a look at your traffic. From the Big B Coffee Traffic Center.
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5: 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Storm teammates Matt Kirkwood in the tracking center.
21: Steve, not many chances of rain in this upcoming week, and we're not going to get it today, but tomorrow will represent our best chance. Mostly sunny to partly cloudy conditions today. It's going to be a warm one with a high up around 88. Tonight, increasing clouds with a chance of showers and thunderstorms from basically Grand Rapids northward. Low temperature right around 68. As we head into Thursday, mix of sun and clouds, warm and humid with a chance of showers and thunderstorms. High temperature 84. This upcoming weekend looks beautiful. I'm Storm Team Meteorologist Matt Kirkwood, tracking west to Michigan's weather. For News Radio Wood 1300 and 106.9 FM.
5: Now 64 at the Lakeshore, 62 in Grand Rapids at the Service Professor Weather Center. 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
31: 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Back to the newsroom. Dave Wheaton, what's going on?
5: Good morning. President Trump says the Iran ceasefire is over. He calls the deal a complete waste of time. Trump making those comments while he was alongside NATO Secretary of General in Turkey. The U.S., by the way, carried out more airstrikes last night on Iran after they shot at 3 commercial ships. A Michigan Senate bill before the governor would strengthen security on the Mighty Mac. And Granville police say that they have caught the person they believe is responsible for a shooting that happened last February. Those stories are more at the bottom of the hour.
4: Dave found a great article, speaking of the Mighty Mac, from Mike Rowe. But hold on, here's some new audio. I know you're looking at this in the newsroom as well.
5: Go with it.
4: From President Trump about his decision to make these comments about the ceasefire.
11: Very dangerous people from Iran, they're sick. There's something wrong with them. We said, go and do your funeral stuff. And instead of that, they start shooting rockets at ships.
4: Also,
11: he's been a great Secretary General of NATO.
4: We don't care about that.
11: These are evil, sick people, and we have to rid their cancer. Their cancer. And you know what you do? You got to cut out cancer early. Man, that's the way I feel.
4: So you mentioned that they took out some 60 more boats?
5: Yeah.
4: So they're throwing together these drone ships or regular ships, and they're sending them out in the strait.
5: Right. So they're called fast patrol boats. So think of a speedboat that we would see on Lake Michigan, one of those like cigarette boats that go wicked fast. Okay.
4: Yeah.
5: Then it's much like that, but they're just outfitted with 50 cal machine guns, drone launchers, things like that. So they can also lay mines, and really, I mean, when you see them, you're like, oh yeah,
31: I've seen that over in Spring Lake, or I've seen that in Muskegon. And you're like, that's exactly what they look like. And so what it is, they took out something like 60-something additional boats that are owned and operated by the Iranian National Guard, Revolutionary Guard, excuse me. And they also took out anti-ship missile sites, drone launch sites, port facilities, all different kinds of things that happened last night.
0: So we'll let you know what that means for engagement and what this thing is now called.
31: Yeah.
0: As we move forward through the morning, but that's just a couple hours old, that story. And every once in a while, you run across a family member or friend. Sandy's cousin Jeb and his wife Erin did it. They get to the top of the Mackinac Bridge, the Mighty Mac.
31: Gosh.
0: And I don't know who you have to know.
31: You got to know somebody, right?
0: Even if I did, I'm not doing it. Right? And inside those big columns, you can take an elevator for part of it, and then there's steps, and then suddenly you're on the top of that thing. But Mike Rowe, the dirty jobs guy, posted an article that might have been his scariest dirty job.
31: Yeah. So he was, his words, not mine, what was it, sphincter slamming shut moments, I think is how he called it.
0: Was he painting? So he was walking along the cables.
31: Yeah, so
0: not just coming out on top and going, oh, I don't like this.
31: Right, so he did. So originally, so the episode that happened back, I think in 2009, I think it was, 2009, and he went up to in the columns and that sort of thing, and then he asked, like, on a whim, you know, what's it take to change those light bulbs? And like, well, would you like to go find out?
0: No.
31: And he was like, yeah. And I'm like, dude, he was actually walking the cables, changing light bulbs. And there's a moment in there where he talks about how he was, hanging on, cause you know, you're always clipping yourself on, right? Yep. With a safety harness, obviously. And he said at one time he's got a light bulb in his mouth and he's switching it out and he realizes he hadn't clipped himself in.
0: Oh, boy.
31: Oh, baby.
0: Yeah.
31: Yeah. That's
0: it all.
31: I'm sorry. I would need a new pair of shorts. I know I would.
0: More than that.
31: Oh.
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31: This 96-1 The Game Sports Update brought to you by Herman's Boy. In FIFA World Cup action yesterday, Argentina is through to the quarterfinals, scoring a comeback goal after being down 2-0 to Egypt.
1: Sending it over! Enzo Fernandez! Can you believe this?
31: That sound comes to us from Fox Sports. Enzo Fernandez with the header and game winner at the 92nd minute. The win, 3-2. Now they take on Switzerland the next round after the Swiss defeated Colombia in penalty shootout 4-3. Switzerland, by the way, advances to the quarterfinals for the first time since 1954. Sports betting outlets are seeing record action with the FIFA World Cup. Fox News reports that analysts have estimated worldwide wagers, get this, could reach $50 billion. In fact, the 2026 World Cup is expected to become the biggest betting event in history. I think we can now say the Tigers are on a streak. Colt Keith crushing a no-doubt home run in the bottom of the first to get things going 427 feet over the right center field wall last night as the Tigers beat the Athletics 6-2.
2: Takes the extra base as well as anybody in baseball. Fly ball for Keith. Deep right field. It is out of here.
31: Yeah, Dan Dickerson with the call. Sounds comes to us courtesy of Detroit Sportsnet. Now, the boys in the English D got some help from left-handed ace Tarek Skubal with a five-inning, one-run start. The Tigers now 41-50 on the season, have won six of their last seven games. Game number two of their six-game homestand heading into the All-Star break is set for tonight, 6:40, and we have your chance to win tickets all week long. The West Michigan Whitecaps came out on top in their matinee against the visiting Fort Wayne Tin Caps 3-0. The Caps kept Fort Wayne out of scoring position for the entire game. The Caps will play again tonight. First pitch, 6:35. And that's a look at sports.
0: And thank you, Dave. Wood Radio News Time, 6:23. 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
4: Good morning. It is a smooth ride in for your Wednesday morning with no crashes or slowdowns to report. That's a look at your traffic.
0: Well, there's some good news. Forecast looks pretty darn good, too. Storm teammates Matt Kirkwood this morning in the tracking center.
21: Steve, not many chances of rain in this upcoming week, and we're not going to get it today, but tomorrow will represent our best chance. Mostly sunny to partly cloudy conditions today. It's going to be a warm one with a high up around 88. Tonight, increasing clouds with the chance of showers and thunderstorms from basically Grand Rapids northward. Low temperature right around 68. As we head into Thursday, mix of sun and clouds, warm and humid, with a chance of showers and thunderstorms. High temperature 84. This upcoming weekend looks beautiful. I'm Storm Team Meteorologist Matt Kirkwood, tracking west to Michigan's weather. For News Radio with 1300 and 106.9 FM.
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12: This is the Bloomberg Money Minute. Stock futures are under pressure with President Trump saying the tentative ceasefire with Iran is over. New tensions in the Middle East raising concerns about another shock to the global energy markets. S&P futures are tumbling 63 points. Dow futures are dropping 590. Yesterday, Wall Street was rattled by a sell-off in chipmakers. This year's best-performing corner of the stock market took a hit in the session. Investors wondering whether the artificial intelligence spending boom can keep on going. The S&P 500 fell 0.5%. The Dow dropped 131 points. Meantime, the Iran conflict giving a multi-billion-dollar boost to Exxon. The energy giant says higher oil prices boosted its recent quarterly earnings by $3.7 billion. Stronger refining and chemical margins added another $3.3 billion. 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Courtney Donahoe, Bloomberg Radio.
0: 64 Lakeshore, 62 Grand Rapids on our way to 88 today. Humidity is a little better than last week, so it won't feel quite as hot, but I don't know about you. Felt good and warm yesterday afternoon. President Trump says the ceasefire is open. We'll get more during bottom of the hour news. Then, $1.4 trillion lawsuit. Four states are involved suing Meta. We talked about how social media can be addictive. Four states want Meta to put their money where their mouth is. We'll discuss this lawsuit with Tanya J. Powers from Fox News Radio at 6:36. First, the news with traffic and weather. That's in 3 minutes. 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
0: This is West Michigan's Morning News on Wood Radio. I'm Steve Kelly. It's Wednesday, July 8th. President Trump declares that the ceasefire is over and a bill to strengthen security on the Big Bridge. Here's bottom of the hour news now.
31: Good morning. It's 6:30. We've got 64 at the Lighthouse in Grand Haven, 63 in Grand Rapids. I'm Dave Wheaton. This is Wood Radio News. We've got beautiful sunshine and warm temperatures. Storm Team 8's got your forecast just ahead.
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31: President Trump saying that the ceasefire with Iran is now over, calling the people that are negotiating with the United States and calling them scum, saying that they're not trustworthy. U.S. Central Command announcing yesterday that American forces launched powerful strikes against Iran in response to attacks on three commercial vessels from the Strait of Hormuz. Fox's Mark Meredith, he's in Turkey and explains what the president has said about the most recent discussions with Iran.
24: Both saying that he does not believe the memorandum of understanding, basically the ceasefire reached by his own team and Iran a few weeks ago, will last any longer. This all comes after airstrikes the U.S. launched overnight, targeting a number of different facilities across southern Iran, including command and control centers, as well as small Iranian vessels, which have basically been causing terror attacks against some of the commercial ships trying to get through the Strait of Hormuz. The president saying he believes the Iranians truly do.

0: before everybody was able to get into that house. He was later found about 8 o'clock at night near a neighbor's property. And police took him into custody. He's now in the Ottawa County Jail.
1: Good morning. It is a smooth ride in for your Wednesday morning with no crashes or slowdowns to report. That's a look at your traffic from the Big B Coffee Traffic Center.
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3: This is Lee Habib, host of Our American Stories. On our next episode, a man shares his moving story of immigrating to America and trading gang life in Chicago for marine life on Paris Island. You won't want to miss the next episode of Our American Stories.
4: Mostly sunny to partly cloudy conditions today. Another warm and pleasant day with a high up around 88. Tonight, clouds come in with a chance of showers and thunderstorms, mainly north of Grand Rapids, low of 68. I'm Storm Team 8 meteorologist Matt Kirkwood, tracking West Michigan's weather.
0: 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Wood TV was the host of last night's debate between Abdul El-Sayed and Representative Haley Stevens. Both are trying to take the seat being left open by Senator Gary Peters. Now, the question of what the economy came up, as well as inflation, and how the cost of everything simply keeps going up. U.S. Representative Haley Stevens says that she's not a millionaire and she knows how to do the work.
5: I will run through anyone and anything to lower costs. My no tariff on groceries bill. My bill to lower your utility bill.
0: Abdul El-Sayed says that we need to start with big bills that impact families first.
6: We need to tackle health care by guaranteeing everybody health care without a deductible, a premium, or a copay through Medicare for All. Number two, we need to stand up to the monopolies and oligopolies that are picking our pockets.
0: Mike Rogers is the lone Republican running against whoever wins the primary coming up on August the 4th. A Senate bill is now before Governor Gretchen Whitmer that would enhance security for the Mackinac Bridge. The bill designates the bridge as a key facility and adds strengthening protections similar to oil refineries, chemical facilities, electrical facilities, and other locations that pose public threat from unauthorized access. Ionia County Health Department is confirming that they have 6 cases of cyclopyrosis in the area. Now, Michigan Chief Medical Executive says that while there are now more than 700 cases in the state as of July the 7th, now the parasitic illness is typically connected to food associated with outbreaks. Now, officials say that they have not determined what is causing this outbreak. However, they say that it is caused by consuming food or water contaminated with microscopic infected feces. Foods such as fresh leafy greens, herbs, berries, Allegan County, as well as Muskegon County are also reporting some cases as well. Granville police say that it took a while, but they were able to catch up with the person they believe is responsible for a shooting outside of a bar that happened last February. The police say that the victim, as well as witnesses, were, resistant to cooperating with police, but they have now submitted their case to the prosecuting attorney, and he says that Julia Alcara is wanted for assault with intent to do great bodily harm less than murder. Granville detectives say that the gun was fired during an argument at a bar on Chicago Drive near Franklin. Wood Radio News Time is 6:35. Our next news at 6:45. Breaking news when it happens. I'm Dave Wheaton on West Michigan's News, Weather and Traffic Station. 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
2: 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This is West Michigan's Morning News. Steve Kelly Schmitty's back today and will join us in just moments. Four states are seeking $1.4 trillion in penalties from Meta. And I guess the verbiage is real important here. Tanya J. Powers with Fox News Radio is in New York this morning on the story. Tanya, thanks for doing this today.
3: Sure. Thanks for having me on.
2: So the claims are that the social media giant designed Facebook and Instagram to be addictive to kids, right? That's the most important thing. And then withheld that information. So talk to us about the case.
3: Well, the thing to note here is that the states are not the ones putting out this information. Meta is. So Meta says that, you know, the four states that are suing them, California, Colorado, Kentucky, and New Jersey, Meta has disclosed basically this, a response to the Attorney General filing on the penalties for this case. So these four states want $1.4 trillion in penalties from Meta over the claims that they designed, you know, Facebook, Instagram, you know, to be addictive to kids, as you said, and that they withheld information from the public about the harm that those apps can pose to young users. Now, this all came out in a court filing on Monday. That's how we know to start with, because the states aren't the ones coming out here saying, we demand, you know. That's what I found interesting about this. It's Meta's own disclosure because they responded to the damages, you know, information, and that's how we got light into this. Basically, the state's filings are still sealed. They did say last month during a hearing that they were calculating the penalties that they were going to, you know, ask for by multiplying the number of violations by fine amounts that are established by state law. That's how they came up with $1.4 trillion, apparently. Yeah, they said that the number of violations is based on the estimated number of young users that were affected by Meta's social media platforms. That's the formula that they used, basically. Now, Meta is no stranger, as we know, to being sued at this point. Nearly 30 states have sued them in federal court. Most of them are saying that they violated the Children's Online Privacy Protection Act and that they collected data from kids without the proper parental consent. Meta, of course, has denied all of these allegations. They're saying that these states don't have the evidence that they misled the public. You know, and they also said that social media is not an addiction to social media is not an established psychiatric condition. That is apparently something that they're also using to defend themselves with. There are, as we know, that they already got sued in March in New Mexico. They were the first state to go to trial. That jury in that case awarded $375 million after finding that Meta had indeed misled people in that state. The judge in that case is still weighing the second part of the case, which asks for more damages, as well as, you know, making them, by court order, have to make changes to Facebook, Instagram, and WhatsApp. There are more lawsuits coming. It has already faced thousands of them in federal and state court. Another 14 states have brought claims under their own state laws. Those will be heard at a separate trial next year. So, you know, Meta's legal issues are nowhere near over.
2: And it also is important to point out that there aren't giant warning signs on those websites. A lot of parents are still letting kids under the, you should probably be over 13 or whatever, but everybody needs to double down and realize that this is a real thing, right? Kids are getting screwed up by becoming too dependent on this stuff.
3: Yeah, I mean, we've heard countless stories and testimony in court, in these different testimonies to Congress. I mean, we've heard lots and lots of stories about the way that, you know, these algorithms and these social media platforms, you know, they optimize that to keep you on them longer. That's not a big secret at this point. You know, anybody who's ever scrolled a social media app and looked up and realized you've killed an hour doing this and not realized it until then, you know what I'm talking about. Yep. When we're talking about teens, there's been numerous accounts of, you know, teens being affected by this in a horribly negative manner, especially, you know, as far as like teen girls. Certainly, we've heard lots of stories about that. And then even, you know, some parents who now tell the story about their teens because they've committed suicide over things that happened on social media. It's a very serious thing.
2: And it's Tanya J. Powers with Box News Radio. Thank you for your time this morning.
3: Thank you.
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4: Good morning. It is a smooth ride in for your Wednesday morning with no crashes or slowdowns to report. That's a look at your traffic from the Big B Coffee Traffic Center.
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6: This is Lee Habib, host of Our American Stories. On our next episode, a man shares his moving story of immigrating to America and trading gang life in Chicago for marine life on Paris Island. You won't want to miss the next episode of Our American Stories.
7: Steve, we're going to squeeze in another beautiful summer day out there with mostly sunny and partly cloudy conditions. Humidity levels remaining tolerable with a high up around 88. Tonight, increasing clouds will have a chance of a shower or thunderstorm, especially north of Grand Rapids, with low temperature right around 68. For Thursday, a mix of sun and clouds, warm and humid, but it looks like it's going to represent the best chance of any showers and thunderstorms this week, and it looks like a high temperature tomorrow of 84. I'm Stern 2 Main Meteorologist Matt Kirkwood, tracking west to Michigan's weather for News Radio with 1300 and 106.9 FM.
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2: 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What's going on?
15: Good morning. The ceasefire is over. Making a deal with Iran is a total mistake and a waste of time. Those words coming from President Trump earlier today while he was at the NATO summit. The U.S., by the way, is striking multiple targets within Iran. A debate for the U.S. Senate seat that is up for grabs in our state, hosted by the folks from Wood TV yesterday. And GRPD says they need your help with identifying a suspect in a shooting that happened that last weekend. Those stories and more at the top of the hour.
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16: I appreciate that guidelines have been issued, right? This joint set of guidelines for K through 12 schools to implement AI. And I want us to continue to treat AI with abundant caution and care. You know, there was some, Steve, that would say that, you know, AI in its current form, although can do amazing, miraculous things, right, that humans cannot, it's a faulty product that we have shipped out into the world and now are shipping into education in a form that still has a lot of bugs and issues and, yes, can be helpful, but can also be really harmful. So I like that there's guidelines, but I wonder if we're running towards something in the midst of already making a lot of mistakes with technology, with too many Chromebooks and too many iPads and not focusing on learning outcomes. And now we're kind of layering this on top of it. And so it's hopeful but concerning. I've got kind of both sides of this in my brain right now.
2: Yeah, it sets standards for transparency as one of its goals, which I think is good. But how many times when you were growing up did you hear show your work, right? And I think that's something that we have to continue to do. Or otherwise, you can just put the problem into Google and bam, it's done, right?
16: Well, see, they're already a term like put into Google. That's, you know, that's what old guys like you and I might do, Steve. And that's nothing compared to what ChatGPT or Claude or Gemini can do with homework. And so, like I said, there's a tension here and a lot of it's got to play out. But when I see words like teaching schools how to adopt artificial intelligence, to me, adopt isn't the right verb there. I don't want schools to adopt what is in its current form a faulty product that is teaching kids wrong learning habits first. I think there's some literacy. I think there's some information. I want kids to understand what AI is, how it can be used. But at the same time, I don't want kids using it. There's a big difference between learning what AI is and actually using it. And I don't think it's a tool that young kids should be using, again, in its current format. So part of me is just fearful. We made a lot of mistakes with ed tech that were accelerated by COVID. And I'm fearful that we are in the process of recommitting the same sins with AI in education and not listening to learning actual research around how kids learn, which is hand-to-hand, you know, holding pencils, reading physical books. That's how human brains learn. And now we're running quickly towards something that we're going to make some of the same mistakes.
2: Yeah, how does that conversation start then with parents? Every kid wants a smartphone, and every kid, like you said, learns quickly what resources are available, just like all the rest of their peers that we might not even know about.
16: Well, and that's where, you know, as parents, we've got to be doing our homework here. I know we're talking about school, and I'm really hopeful that, and I've looked through this guidance that Michigan Virtual, which is a nonprofit working with the Michigan Department of Ed, that's put out. It's really good. Again, I think we need to slow down, and we need to approach every technology tool with skepticism.
2: In fact, you may hear the rest of that conversation. 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
15: This 96.1 The Game Sports Update brought to you by Montel Construction. The Tigers and Tarek Skubal were more than the Athletics could handle last night. Colt Keith got things going in the bottom of the first when a cutter put right over the heart of the plate, and he crushed it 427 feet over the right center field wall. Tigers coming out on top 6-2. Skubal pitched five innings of just one run ball. Now, the Tigers are now 41-50 on the season and have won six of their last seven games. I think we can call that a streak. And we have your chances to watch the Tigers at Comerica Park all week long. The West Michigan Whitecaps came out on top in their matinee against the visiting Fort Wayne Tin Caps 3-0. The Caps are back at it tonight at 6:35. The Pistons and the Bucks have agreed to a deal on Tuesday, according to ESPN. And Detroit is trading Chris LeVert and 2 second-round picks to the Milwaukee Bucks for Taurean Prince and Gary Harris. The deal creates a trade exception, and it gives the Pistons a little room under the cap. In FIFA World Cup action yesterday, Argentina is through to the quarterfinals, scoring a comeback goal after being down 2-0 to Egypt.
17: Sending it over! Enzo Fernandez! Can you believe it?
15: Yeah, that sound comes to us from Fox Sports. Enzo Fernandez with the header and game winner, the 92nd minute. Now that win puts them 3-2 over Egypt. And now they take on Switzerland. The next round after the Swiss defeated Colombia in a penalty shootout 4-3. Get this, Switzerland advancing to the quarterfinals. First time they've done that since 1954. Sports betting outlets are seeing record action with the FIFA World Cup. Fox News reporting that analysts estimate worldwide wagers, get this, reaching $50 billion. In fact, in 2026, World Cup is expected to become the biggest betting event in history. Here in the U.S., Americans are reportedly expected to drop down $3 billion on those matches. And that's a look at sports.
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4: We are continuing to look at a crash-free commute for your drive-in. No slowdowns to report, even with construction. That's a look at your traffic.
2: And now the forecast. Pretty sunny start to the day today, Matt Kirkwood.
7: Steve, not many chances of rain in this upcoming week, and we're not going to get it today, but tomorrow will represent our best chance. Mostly sunny to partly cloudy conditions today. It's going to be a warm one with a high up around 88. Tonight, increasing clouds with a chance of showers and thunderstorms from basically Grand Rapids northward. Low temperature right around 68. As we head into Thursday, mix of sun and clouds, warm and humid, with a chance of showers and thunderstorms. High temperature 84. This upcoming weekend looks beautiful. I'm Stern Team meteorologist Matt Kirkwood, tracking West Michigan's weather for News Radio with 1300 and 106.9 FM.
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18: This is a Bloomberg Money Minute. Facebook parent Meta has debuted a new image generation artificial intelligence model. Muse Image is rolling out inside the Meta AI chatbot and will also be embedded in Meta's various social apps, including Instagram. People can use it to generate images based on text prompts or by asking it to alter existing pictures. Advertisers will soon have access to the model to create marketing materials. Escalating tensions in the Middle East hitting Wall Street. Stock futures are tumbling after President Trump says the ceasefire between the U.S. and Iran is over. And Love Island USA has become one of streaming's rare appointment viewing successes, with the show's first three episodes this season racking up 824 million minutes viewed. The Peacock reality dating show about 30 singles living in a tropical villa credits its success to viewers getting a say in the outcome. This report is sponsored by Vanguard Investor Choice, a proxy voting program for eligible Vanguard index funds. Courtney Dunn, Bloomberg Radio.
2: Sorry, Wood Radio News Time is now 6:55. 64 Lakeshore, 63 Grand Rapids. Eventually, Matt Kirkwood mentioned 88 the high today. A lot of sunshine. There is some rain in the forecast midweek. We'll discuss, because it's midweek. Top of the hour news comes with traffic and weather together. Jonathan Savage is still in Turkey. We got the latest from the NATO summit yesterday, including some weird ice cream that Jonathan tried. But now breaking news from that NATO summit from President Trump about the ceasefire. We'll go to Turkey after top of the hour news. Jonathan standing by. The news first in 3 minutes on Wood Radio. Good morning.
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25: Our factories used to be filled with the people, the industry that made Michigan work. But politicians like John James, whose company outsourced Michigan jobs and made a fortune partnering with the communist Chinese government, sold Michigan out. That's why we need Mike Cox as governor. The son of working class parents, Mike Cox will bring jobs back to Michigan and always put Michigan first. Mike Cox for governor. Paid for by Mike Cox 2026.
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2: 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I'm Steve Kelly. It's Wednesday, July 8th. President Trump says the ceasefire is over. Grand Rapids police need your help, too. We'll explain. Here's top of the hour news.
15: Good morning. It's 7 o'clock. I'm Dave Wheaton. This is Wood Radio News. Beautiful sunshine and warm, so says the folks from Storm Team 8.
30: This is a breaking news alert from the Wood Radio newsroom.
15: President Trump says that the Iran ceasefire is over. He calls the deal a waste of time. Trump making those comments while alongside of NATO Secretary General at the alliance's summit in Turkey. He says that an agreement would be a complete waste of time. He says that the Iranians are liars and cheats. U.S., by the way, has struck Iran again after ships came under attack in the Strait of Hormuz. Fox's Jonathan Savage with that story.
31: U.S. Central Command says it launched the strikes to impose heavy costs for Iran's targeting of commercial shipping. It says air defense systems, radars, and more than 60 small boats owned by the Revolutionary Guard were hit. Those boats have been used to harass ships in the strait. Iran hasn't directly claimed responsibility for the attacks on the three tankers that led to the US launching strikes, but it has apparently retaliated to the American action. Bahrain and Kuwait have come under Iranian missile and drone fire.
15: A standoff in Ottawa County has ended peacefully. Police got a call for help to have deputies come out to Sherman near South Beller Road after a domestic dispute turned into a shots fired call. When deputies arrived, they discovered that two women, one of them pregnant and an 18-month-old child, were all being held inside of a house. Negotiators and the critical incident team were able to get everybody out okay, but the 21-year-old suspect was nowhere to be found. At just after 8 o'clock last night, that male was taken into custody by Muskegon County Sheriff's deputies after witnesses say that they saw a man running with a gun near their property. He is now a guest at the Ottawa County Jail as he awaits formal charges. 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
4: We are continuing to look at a crash-free commute for your drive-in. No slowdowns to report, even with construction. That's a look at your traffic from the Big B Coffee Traffic Center.
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7: We'll squeeze in another beautiful summer day with mostly sunny to partly cloudy conditions, warm and pleasant, high temperature up around 88. Tonight, clouds will come in late with a chance of a shower or thunderstorm, especially from Grand Rapids northward, low temperature 68. As we head into Thursday, mix of sun and clouds, warm and humid, with a chance of showers and thunderstorms, high temperature 84, and it looks like we return to more comfortable conditions for Friday into the weekend. I'm Storm Team 8 meteorologist Matt Kirkwood, tracking West Michigan's weather.
15: 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The folks at Wood TV played as moderator to a debate between the two Democrats pushing for the U.S. Senate seat, and two were asked about their thoughts on ICE. Abdul Al-Sayed says that ICE cannot be reformed. It needs to be abolished.
1: And if we're serious about actually having a pathway in this country to a humane, thoughtful, common sense immigration system, we've got to invest in the court infrastructure that offers a pathway to citizenship for people who've built a life here and lived here peaceably and contributed to our society.
15: U.S. Representative Haley Stevens says that ICE is out of control.
3: ICE agents from top to bottom that have committed crimes have to be held accountable.
15: Now, the August 4th primary is just a few weeks away. Mike Rogers is the sole Republican running for that seat. He will face off in the general election in November between whomever wins this primary coming up on August the 4th. Republican candidate for governor Mike Cox is launching a $1 million ad campaign against GOP candidate for governor John James. Cox claims in the ads that Congressman James has profited from outsourcing jobs from the state of Michigan to China. Former Michigan Attorney General says that James says one thing in Washington, D.C. and another to his constituents. Grand Rapids police are asking for the community for tips after a shooting over this past holiday weekend left four people in the hospital. The incident happening early on Sunday morning near Prospect and Madison Avenues. Grand Rapids Police Chief Joe Trigg tells Wood TV that they are looking for any information the public might have on that situation.
5: We'd rather hear everything that someone has and then let us weed through it, right? And then see if it's relevant or not.
15: Trigg says that they want to know about anything suspicious. Cars, maybe people, maybe some drama between some groups of people that were at that block party when it happened. And if you prefer, just reach out to the folks from Silent Observer. It's sentencing day in Wisconsin for a former judge who was convicted of obstructing ICE agents last year. Fox's Jeff Bonasso with the story.
6: It was a serious offense that requires a serious sentence, that from federal prosecutors, ahead of today's sentencing for former Milwaukee County Judge Hannah Dugan, who was convicted last December by a jury of obstructing federal immigration agents last year by helping an illegal immigrant in court on a battery charge dodge the ICE agents. The suspect later captured and has since been deported. Prosecutors are seeking over a year in jail. The defense, probation, saying Dugan's been punished enough. She's expected to address the court directly ahead of her sentencing.
15: The Ionia County Health Department is confirming they have six cases and possibly two additional ones of cyclopariasis in their area. Michigan Chief Medical Executive says that there are now more than 700 cases in the state as of July the 7th. The parasitic illness is typically connected to food-associated outbreaks. Now, officials have not determined what the cause is to this outbreak. However, they do say it is caused by consuming food or water that is contaminated with microscopic infected feces, foods such as fresh leafy greens, herbs, as well as berries. Wood Radio News Time is 7:06. Our next news at 7:15. Breaking news when it happens. I'm Dave Wheaton on West Michigan's News, Weather and Traffic Station, depend on.
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2: Well, Jonathan Savage is in Turkey this morning. This is West Michigan's Morning News. Steve Kelly Schmidt is back and with us in the next hour. Jonathan with Fox News Radio, in line already for President Trump's next press conference. Good morning, kind sir.
11: Hello, good morning.
2: Bombshell, I mean, I guess literally, earlier this morning when President Trump said that the ceasefire is essentially over, what more do we know from the NATO summit about that this morning?
11: Yeah, we know that he does not think very much of the Iranian regime or negotiators. He's called them scum, sick people, cancer, liars, cuckoo, a series of personal insults towards the Iranian leadership, but also saying that negotiators remain in contact. He says that they can talk, but I think they're wasting their time. You've got to remember, President Trump not so long ago was saying that the people in charge of Iran were different from the old people and they were much more rational and more willing to negotiate, but he's running out of patience. All this in the context of the United States carrying out renewed attacks on Iran following allegations that Iran fired three ships transiting the Strait of Hormuz.
2: This is something that was happening while we were coming on the air today. How much has this changed what's going on there, right? I guess there are other conflicts, other countries, and other issues.
11: Yeah, this summit was meant to focus on European defense spending, on meeting the promise made last year to spend 5% of GDP on defense that most countries made. It was meant to focus on meeting President Trump's demand to shift the burden over to Europe, but it is now being overshadowed by the conflict in Iran and to a lesser but significant extent by the renewal of President Trump's long-held grievances towards European partners. He has insulted Spain, instructing the Treasury Secretary to cut off all trade with Spain, describing them as hopeless, bad people, and a terrible partner. He has again said that the United States should control Greenland, prompting the Danish Prime Minister to say Greenland is not for sale. And when she was asked if she's ready to militarily defend Greenland, she says, "We are ready to defend every inch of NATO, including our own territory." Extraordinary.
2: Is there anything that you can read from the body language between President Trump and the Secretary General? From the video that I'm seeing, there's some giggling going on. What's with that relationship?
11: It's a very strong relationship. There's no doubt about that. President Trump says that Mark Rutte, the Secretary General, is fantastic. Mark Rutte, pretty much every time he opens his mouth, is praising President Trump's contribution to getting European countries to pay more towards the defense, agreeing with the military action against Iran. President Mark Rutte said to President Trump of the military spending issue, he said, "It's your win," President Trump said. "That's why I like him." The body language from Mark Rutte, as President Trump said, a few things that probably pretty awkward for the Secretary General of NATO to witness, was very fixed. He tried to remain neutral. He had a sort of grin on his face. But every so often, he'd interject and kind of debate with the president, saying that while President Trump was unhappy with what European people, European countries did regarding Iran, he said 5,000 planes took off in support of Operation Epic Fury, saying that these are isolated incidents of unhappiness and that Europe and the United States are still together. So he's really trying to manage the relationship between President Trump and the European nations by having a good relationship with the president.
2: From the NATO summit in Turkey this morning with an amazing connection, Jonathan Savage, Fox News Radio. Thank you.
11: Thank you.
2: Cost us more money because it was long distance. 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Back to traffic and weather.
4: We are continuing to look at a crash-free commute for your drive-in. No slowdowns to report, even with construction. That's a look at your traffic from the Big B Coffee Traffic Center.
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2: Long distance was a big thing in our household. I don't know about you. The forecast now from Storm Teammate.
7: Steve, we're going to squeeze in another beautiful summer day out there, mostly sunny and partly cloudy conditions. Humidity levels remaining tolerable with a high of around 88. Tonight, increasing clouds will have a chance of a shower or thunderstorm, especially north of Grand Rapids, with low temperature right around 68. For Thursday, a mix of sun and clouds, warm and humid, but it looks like it's going to represent the best chance of any showers and thunderstorms this week, and it looks like a high temperature tomorrow of 84. I'm Stern Team 8 meteorologist Matt Kirkwood, tracking west to Michigan's weather for News Radio with 1300 and 106.9 FM.
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2: 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Back to the newsroom with Dave Wheaton. What's coming up?
15: Good morning. They're liars, they're cheats, and they're sick people. That's what President Trump said earlier today as he announced the ceasefire with Iran. And it's over, according to him. He adds that the negotiators will lock in a deal, but then the Iranians will go out and tell the world that it never happened. A standoff in northern Ottawa County lands one person in jail, and cyclopariasis has been found in Ionia, Allegan, and Muskegon counties. So stories and more at the bottom of the hour.
2: Oh, boy. We'll get to that in 2 seconds. Okay. Here's new audio from the president that I haven't heard yet. You probably have in the newsroom.
5: They're liars. They're cheats. They're sick people. They've hurt their people. They killed 54,000 people as of now that were protesting. You know, when people say, how come they haven't taken over? They can't take over because they're dead.
2: Well, there's that. We'll keep you posted. The market is reacting. Oil prices going up, as you may imagine.
15: Oh, yeah.
2: What is this thing and what happens next? We'll keep our eye on it.
15: Let's see. Looks at real quick look at stock futures. Right now, down 557, the Dow Jones, and the S&P down 64.5.
2: Help us all with how to pronounce this awful thing that's going around.
15: Cyclopariasis. It is a microscopic bug that's attached to feces that's found in green leafy vegetables or water.
2: I've heard that it's like on a... a raspberry is a hard thing to clean because it's so things like that can hold on to that stuff.
15: Right.
2: So they're telling you to wash your hands and wash your stuff.
15: Yeah. I mean, most people, I know I do, and I know Sandy does. Like, she brings home fruit, and the very first thing, one of the very first things she does, runs it under the water, right? And she rinses it off. I do the same, and a lot of people do that, but not everybody does. And so they're like, you got to make sure you're cleaning this stuff. And again, it's a microscopic thing, so it's not like you can see it. You don't even know it's there, but you got to make sure it's super clean. And again, wash your hands like crazy after you've touched your fresh fruits or vegetables. So, and again, that's the time of year, right? We're all, I mean, I love asparagus, I love corn, I love, you know, berries, all that kind of stuff. And all of that, this stuff can be found on.
2: And from the descriptions about the affliction, we don't need to go too far into that. But my gosh, they say go to your primary care physician, but getting there would be tricky.
15: Oh, yeah.
2: You know what I mean?
15: Yeah, things get moving, if you know what I mean. Sorry.
2: Glad bag.
15: Oh.
2: I mean, just tie it close right up around your neck. And then maybe you got a chance to get to...
15: the car.
2: And then, Scotch Guard, and then doctor's office.
15: At this point, just burn the car get a new one.
2: Don't touch the Highlights magazine.
15: Yeah.
2: If you do us a favor, if you think you have this thing, leave the Reader's Digest from 10 years ago alone in the doctor's office.
15: Exactly. Oy.
2: Yeah, my gosh. We thought COVID caused some interesting reactions.
15: Yeah.
2: This thing, hopefully, moves out of here, if you know what I mean. As quick as it... Yeah.
15: Stop.
2: Good talk. Good talk. Nice day, though, huh? Oh! Boy, the sun is
15: sunny,
2: beautiful.
15: Warm.
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15: This 96.1 The Game Sports Update brought to you by Baker Automotive Group. In FIFA World Cup action yesterday, Argentina is through to the quarterfinals, scoring a comeback goal after being down 2-0 to Egypt.
6: Sending it over!
15: That sound comes to us from Fox Sports. Enzo Fernandez with the header and game winner in the 92nd minute. The win, 3-2. Now they take on Switzerland the next round after the Swiss defeated Colombia in penalty shootout, 4-3. Switzerland, by the way, advances to the quarterfinals for the first time since 1954. Sports betting outlets are seeing record action with the FIFA World Cup. Fox News reports that analysts have estimated worldwide wagers, get this, could reach $50 billion. In fact, the 2026 World Cup is expected to become the biggest betting event in history. I think we can now say the Tigers are on a streak. Colt Keith crushing a no-doubt home run in the bottom of the first to get things going, 427 feet over the right center field wall last night as the Tigers beat the Athletics 6-2.
8: Takes the extra base as well as anybody in baseball. Fly ball for Keith. Deep right field. It is out of here.
15: Sounds comes to us courtesy of Detroit Sportsnet. Now the boys in the English D got some help from left-handed ace Tarek Skubal with a 5-inning, 1-run start. The Tigers now 41-50 on the season, have won 6 of their last 7 games. Game number 2 of their 6-game homestand heading into the All-Star break is set for tonight, 6:40, and we have your chance to win tickets all week long. The West Michigan Whitecaps came out on top in their matinee against the visiting Fort Wayne Tin Caps 3-0. The Caps kept Fort Wayne out of scoring position for the entire game. The Caps will play again tonight. First pitch, 6:35. And that's a look at sports.
2: And thanks, sir. Let's get to the forecast. Beautiful start to the day today. Traffic first and weather together.
4: We are continuing to look at a crash-free commute for your drive-in. No slowdowns to report, even with construction. That's a look at your traffic.
2: And now the forecast, Storm teammates Matt Kirkwood.
7: Steve, not many chances of rain in this upcoming week, and we're not going to get it today, but tomorrow will represent our best chance. Mostly sunny to partly cloudy conditions today. It's going to be a warm one with high up around 88. Tonight, increasing clouds with the chance of showers and thunderstorms from basically Grand Rapids northward, low temperature right around 68. As we head into Thursday, mix of sun and clouds, warm and humid, with a chance of showers and thunderstorms, high temperature 84. This upcoming weekend looks beautiful. I'm Storm Team Meteorologist Matt Kirkwood, tracking west to Michigan's weather. For News Radio with 1300 and 106.9 FM.
2: 65 at the Lakeshore, 63 Grand Rapids, and nothing but sunshine in the sky. 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
9: This is a Bloomberg Money Minute. Facebook parent Meta has debuted a new image generation artificial intelligence model. Muse Image is rolling out inside the Meta AI chatbot and will also be embedded in Meta's various social apps, including Instagram. People can use it to generate images based on text prompts or by asking it to alter existing pictures. Advertisers will soon have access to the model to create marketing materials. Escalating tensions in the Middle East hitting Wall Street. Stock futures are tumbling after President Trump says the ceasefire between the U.S. and Iran is over. And Love Island USA has become one of streaming's rare appointment viewing successes, with the show's first 3 episodes this season racking up 824 million minutes viewed. The Peacock reality dating show about 30 singles living in a tropical villa credits its success to viewers getting a say in the outcome. This report is sponsored by Vanguard Investor Choice, a proxy voting program for eligible Vanguard index funds. Courtney Donahoe, Bloomberg Radio.
2: It's okay. You can sing along. 65 at the Lakeshore, as we mentioned, 63 in Grand Rapids. Make 88 today with lots of sunshine. And though the humidity is down a bit,
10: just a small town girl,
2: that seems a little warm to me.
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15: I'm going to call it a beach day again if you're headed that way. Don't forget the sunscreen. And speaking of being outdoors, a press release again from the city of Grand Rapids reminding us of Rosa Park Circle's summer schedule. A ton going on. It's right outside our window, by the way, just over the Art Museum, if you're looking for a visual. Yvette Pittman is the special events manager for the city of Grand Rapids. Back with us after bottom of the hour news. Talk about great family fun downtown Grand Rapids. 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Good morning.

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3: John Polk was my nemesis. 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
8: This is West Michigan's Morning News on Wood Radio. I'm Steve Kelly. It's Wednesday, July 8th. President Trump has strong words for Iran and the ceasefire. And that thing is here. You'll know. Here's bottom of the hour news.
9: Good morning. It's 7:30. We've got 67 on the Lakeshore, sun and 65 in Grand Rapids. I'm Dave Wheaton. This is Wood Radio News. We got warm temperatures coming today. So says Matt Kirkwood from Storm Team 8.
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9: President Trump says that the fragile ceasefire with Iran is over, in his opinion. Speaking from Turkey, where he's attending this week's NATO summit, Trump said that he'd let U.S. negotiators continue talking about the matter, but said he didn't feel like wasting any more time. His announcement comes as fresh attacks have kicked up tensions across the Middle East, with Iran targeting ships transiting the Strait of Hormuz and the U.S. military striking dozens of targets in response. NATO, by the way, announcing that they have plans to build a multi-billion dollar missile defense system as President Trump sits down with the world leaders in Turkey. Fox's Jonathan Savage with the story.
11: This summit is attempting to show President Trump that the burden of European defense is shifting away from the United States. A long time coming, according to NATO Secretary General Mark Rutte.
12: Not only because of President Trump, also because of the Russian threat. But let's be honest, President Trump encouraging European allies and Canada to do this has really helped.
11: A dozen NATO members have announced a $50 billion long-range missile system to deter Russia. The British government says NATO fighter jets have scrambled to intercept intercept Russian aircraft approaching Allied airspace more than 7

0: Terms and restrictions apply. APR is annual percentage rate.
1: Mostly sunny to partly cloudy conditions today. Another warm and pleasant day with a high up around 88. Tonight, clouds come in with a chance of showers and thunderstorms, mainly north of Grand Rapids, low of 68. I'm Storm Team 8 meteorologist Matt Kirkwood, tracking West Michigan's weather.
2: 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A proposed townhome development on the west side of Grand Rapids is creating some concerns for residents. The developer is looking to build 16 single-family attached buildings for a total of 32 new units in the Shawmut Hills neighborhood. Now, neighbors submitted a petition to the city with more than 500 signatures objecting to the current proposal. The group says that the development doesn't fit the low-density, mid-century neighborhood look and would add to an existing traffic issues in that area. Now, the petition is asking for the developer to reduce the size of that project, and they want the city to address pedestrian and traffic safety before construction can begin. Public hearing is set for this Thursday, 1 o'clock, City Hall. Police say that it took a while for them to identify the suspect in a shooting during a bar concert in Granville back in February. They say that's because the victim, along with witnesses, didn't cooperate right away with the investigation. But now, a 22-year-old suspect has finally been charged. Julian Alcotter has been arraigned this week on charges of assault with intent to do great bodily harm, less than murder. A man fatally shot by an immigration agent during a traffic stop in Texas. Fox's Kristen Goodwin has more.
3: The Department of Homeland Security says ICE officers were trying to arrest Lorenzo Salgado Araujo, a Mexican national it says was in the U.S. illegally when he allegedly rammed his car into an ICE enforcement vehicle and attempted to run over an agent. The agency goes on to explain the ICE officer fired his weapon in self-defense, striking the driver, who was taken to the hospital but died from his injuries. The FBI's Houston field office is investigating. There have been at least 6 deadly shootings by federal officers since the Trump administration's immigration enforcement crackdown began.
2: The Ionia County Health Department has confirmed 6 cases of cyclopariasis, and there's also 2 potential additional cases that could be confirmed sometime today or tomorrow. The Michigan Department of Health and Human Services, however, says that a total number of cases in Ionia County could be even higher than that. Now, county officials say that there are another 2 suspected cases. Now, the intestinal illness causes explosive diarrhea, and 700 cases have been confirmed in the state as of Monday. 36 people have been hospitalized. There's also cases being reported in Allegan and Muskegon counties. Wood Radio News Time is 7:35. Our next news update, 7:45. Breaking news when it happens. I'm Dave Wheaton on West Michigan's News, Weather and Traffic Station. 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
3: And this is West Michigan's Morning News. Steve Kelly Schmitty's back with us in the next half hour at 7:37. There are some great summer events going on in the city of Grand Rapids, and Rosa Park Circle plays an important part. Some summer programming has been expanded, and to that end, on the live line with us this morning, Yvette Pittman, the special events manager for the city of Grand Rapids. Yvette, thanks for doing this again today.
4: Well, good morning. Thank you so much for having me.
3: It's cool. I can look right out the window. Some mornings, by the way, I come on and the lights are still on. Should I have access to a switch, do you think, maybe to save a couple of bucks?
4: I think that you should actually have the key to the city.
3: Oh, well, your mouth to God's ear. Let me know how you go with that. I've got some skeletons. We'll talk about that. But there was a great press release yesterday, and there is some stuff going on that may get you out of your comfort zone, but isn't that important too?
4: Absolutely. Here in the city of Grand Rapids, we want folks to actually feel comfortable coming downtown and celebrating Rosa Park Circle.
3: So Sunday soul line dancing is one of the things that would make me feel a little weird, but it's with a big group of people and fun, right?
4: Absolutely. There's a group of folks that meet. It started this past Sunday, goes through September 27th, and they meet from 4 to 6 p.m. at Rosa Park Circle, and they do soul line dancing. So I had to ask, what is soul line dancing? Well, it's line dancing to R&B music, soul music, jazz, gospel music, every Sunday.
3: I've been to weddings. I've been places where people break out in line dancing, and they just seem to so know what they're doing. This is a great way to learn how to follow those directions, right?
4: I agree. I thought, where do folks learn these line dances? Now I know. They come out to Rosa Park Circle on Sundays.
3: So fitness and outdoor too. Mondays now at Rosa Park Circle, you're doing Zumba. What is that?
4: Well, our Parks and Rec Department is offering a number of free outdoor fitness classes, and one of them is Monday nights at Rosa Park Circle, Zumba. It's from 6:30 to 7:15. All you have to do is bring yourself and good energy.
3: I think, and I get a kick out of silent discos, because if you walk by, you see a bunch of people doing stuff that you can't hear, right? So it's kind of like walking into a spider web. You don't see the web, but you see the reaction of the human being. People love these things, though.
4: Absolutely, and I'm glad you mentioned silent discos. That is Thursday. Ice Guru will be bringing our silent discos. It started June 25th, and it goes through October 1st. First 25 people get a free rental of the headphones to participate with silent disco.
3: The other thing that I'm really fired up about, you know that I am in the sober community, and there are a lot of people like me looking for fun things to do when the focus isn't the other thing, right? So talk to us about Circle Up, the Sober Social Game Night.
4: Absolutely. Here in the city of Grand Rapids, we want to be inclusive of everyone. That's what makes our community vibrant. So on Friday night, like you said, the Sober Social group will be meeting. They will have different fun activities. So think back to your days when you were in elementary school and you had those field day, right?
3: Yeah.
4: Or some of those minute games. Those are the kind of things. They're just going to get together and have good, clean fun. It's from 6 to 9 p.m., and it starts July 24th.
3: And it won't have somebody's weird parents as a chaperone. So you, that's cool.
4: Are you saying you're not going to be there?
3: I'm not going to be the chaperone. I would just be a participant. How's that? You'll find out more through the city of Grand Rapids about what's going on at Rosa Park Circle. Special events manager for the city of Grand Rapids, Yvette Pittman, thanks for your time again today.
4: Thank you so much for having me.
3: 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Let's try a little traffic and weather together on Versailles.
5: Good morning. We have no crashes to report. Some construction in Grand Rapids, 131 northbound between Wealthy and Cherry, with that right lane closed, but no slowdown. That's a look at your traffic. from the Big B Coffee Traffic Center.
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3: Beautiful night tonight, too, for those activities. Let's get back to the forecast now.
9: Steve, we're going to squeeze in another beautiful summer day out there, mostly sunny and partly cloudy conditions. Humidity levels remaining tolerable with a high up around 88. Tonight, increasing clouds will have a chance of a shower or thunderstorm, especially north of Grand Rapids, with a low temperature right around 68. For Thursday, a mix of sun and clouds, warm and humid, but it looks like it's going to represent the best chance of any showers and thunderstorms this week. And it looks like a high temperature tomorrow of 84. I'm Stern to Maine meteorologist Matt Kirkwood, tracking west to Michigan's weather for News Radio with 1300 and 106.9 FM.
3: 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America's missing middle. The population of the United States is shrinking in a key age group. Rory O'Neill will join us to discuss. That is just after headlines, which are next on Wood.
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3: 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Dave Wheaton's here with a preview of top of the hour news.
18: Good morning. President Trump says that the ceasefire with Iran is over, calling the Iranians scum, cheats, and liars. President's also talking about how he thinks that Greenland should be a part of the U.S. That's not setting well with a lot of people. Grand Rapids police need your help finding a suspected shooter from this past weekend. And those stories and more coming up at the top of the hour.
3: Let's talk about the implications of the population of the United States. They are shrinking in a key age group. Rory O'Neill, NBC News Radio national correspondent, good morning.
19: Hey there, Steve. Good morning.
3: So how does something like this happen? And what is the age group? Let's start there.
19: It's the most important age group. Let's start that right there. It's people ages 45 to 64. The Census Bureau out with some numbers that show that demographic, 45 to 64, that population has actually fallen 3.2% over the past 5 years, from 84 million to 81 million. So what, you say, who cares? It's like 3 million people. But the 45 to 64-year-olds, that is when we are in our earnings prime. That's when we make the most money of our careers, and it's when we pay the most taxes.
3: Mm.
19: So that demographic is now shrinking, and we're seeing the senior population, those 65 and up, that population is up 16.2% in the same time frame.
3: Oh, boy. And that's an expensive group, too, because they're going to need a lot of services. And speaking of which, what about Social Security and the contributions that that 45 to 64-year-old is making?
19: Well, right. And then at the other end of the spectrum, too, the population under 18 has fallen by 2.4%. So we're getting into this inverted pyramid setup, which isn't good financially, especially when the actuarials take a look at those Social Security numbers and what will be available when people retire. And so, by the way, why is this number shrinking? Well, it's because the demographics are shifting. The oldest Gen Xers and the youngest boomers, they're getting over the age of 65. So they're just falling into a different category. After the baby boom, Gen X came along. It was a smaller generation, and we're now seeing the effects of that in the population.
3: So what do you do to make up for the shortfall, right?
19: So we have a birds and bees discussion. I mean, how much do we really have to talk about here? But, look, we do have a lot of Western nations are struggling with a slowing birth rate, right? We're not having kids like we used to. The U.S. has been one of the few exceptions in the world where, because of immigration policies, yes, I'm talking the written policies, not what happened, whatever, we all know. But because with immigration policies that we tend to have so much net immigration that it's that's really what's been helping to buoy our population overall, those overall numbers.
3: So I guess I'm willing to do my part, but I'm just afraid that, you know what I mean. It's not
19: finding somebody else to agree. It's also interesting, too, because when you're losing that 45 to 64-year-old, you're losing people with expertise. Yeah, not only are you making the most, but, you know, you're in the leadership role. You're maybe upper management, maybe not the CEO, or maybe you're the tenured school teacher or professor. A lot of that expertise is there, and now you can see that number is shrinking. That has ramifications, too.
3: God help us. Rory O'Neill, NBC News Radio national correspondent. Thank you.
19: Thanks, Steve.
3: Wood Radio News Time is now 7:51. Let's try a little whoops and sports. That's what we're going to try. A little sports.
15: This 96-1 The Game sports update brought to you by Montel Construction. The Tigers and Tarek Skubal were more than the Athletics could handle last night. Colt Keith got things going in the bottom of the first when a cutter put right over the heart of the plate and he crushed it 427 feet over the right center field wall. Tigers coming out on top 6-2. Skubal pitched 5 innings of just 1 run ball. Now the Tigers are now 41-50 on the season and have won 6 of their last 7 games. I think we can call that a streak. And we have your chances to watch the Tigers at Comerica Park all week long. The West Michigan Whitecaps came out on top in their matinee against the visiting Fort Wayne Tin Caps 3-0. The Caps are back at it tonight at 6:35. The Pistons and the Bucks have agreed to a deal on Tuesday, according to ESPN. And Detroit is trading Chris LeVert and 2 second-round picks to the Milwaukee Bucks for Taurean Prince and Gary Harris. The deal creates a trade exception, and it gives the Pistons a little room under the cap. In FIFA World Cup action yesterday, Argentina is through to the quarterfinals, scoring a comeback goal after being down 2-0 to Egypt.
20: Sending it over! Enzo Fernandez!
18: Yeah, that sound comes to us from Fox Sports. Enzo Fernandez with the header and game winner in the 92nd minute. Now, that win puts them 3-2 over Egypt. And now they take on Switzerland. The next round after the Swiss defeated Colombia in a penalty shootout, 4-3, get this, Switzerland advancing to the quarterfinals. First time they've done that since 1954. Sports betting outlets are seeing record action with the FIFA World Cup. Fox News reporting that analysts estimate worldwide wagers, get this, reaching $50 billion. In fact, in 2026, World Cup is expected to become the biggest betting event in history. Here in the U.S., Americans are reportedly expected to drop down $3 billion on those matches. And that's a look at sports.
3: And thank you, Dave. Wood Radio News time now, 7:53.
5: Good morning. Our first issues with traffic. We've got a crash in Grand Rapids, 131 southbound right before 36th. Left lane is blocked. Already stop and go from Burton. A slowdown on 196 eastbound between Market and Lane, and a 5-minute slowdown in Granville on 196 eastbound between 44th and Chicago Drive. That's a look at your traffic.
3: A lot of sunshine today, but a little sprinkle is possible in the next couple of days. Storm teammates Matt Kirkwood in the tracking center. Good morning.
9: Good morning, Steve. Yeah, about the only chance of decent rain in the forecast over the next week will be tonight and also tomorrow. In the meantime, we squeeze in another beautiful summer day out there, pleasant with comfortable humidity levels for the most part, and high up around 88, so it's going to be a warm one. Tonight, the clouds come in. We'll have a chance of some showers and thunderstorms, possibly as early as about mid-evening, especially north of Grand Rapids. Then everybody else from Grand Rapids north will have that chance, a low right around 68. Thursday, mix of sun and clouds, humid with a chance of those scattered showers and thunderstorms, still just be spotty in nature. High temperature 84, and then this weekend sunshine with highs in mid to upper 80s. Looks like a heat wave quite possible for next week. In the meantime, we're at 66 degrees in Grand Rapids, Muskegon at 62. I'm Storm Team Meteorologist Matt Kirkwood tracking West Michigan's weather for News Radio Wood 1300 and 106.9 FM.
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20: This is a Bloomberg Money Minute. The scorching heat dome that hit the eastern U.S. last week put a huge strain on the country's sprawling power grids. The operator of the nation's biggest grid said demand likely rose to a record last Thursday. That smashes a high that had stood for about two decades. President Trump declaring the ceasefire with Iran is over after the U.S. carried out a new round of strikes and revoked a waiver allowing new oil sales. Markets are under pressure as tensions in the Middle East escalate, with futures extending losses. And inflammation is the wellness industry's latest buzzword. Luxury retreats are charging up to $4,000 for treatments designed to address it. Hotels have redesigned menus around anti-inflammatory eating, and facilities are popping up offering cold plunges and lymphatic drainage treatments to help reduce inflammation. This report is sponsored by Vanguard Investor Choice, a proxy voting program for eligible Vanguard index funds. Courtney Donahoe, Bloomberg Radio.
3: We really that swollen as a nation? Who knew? 65 Lakeshore, 65 in Grand Rapids. That's at the Service Professor Weather Center. Top of the hour news, just a couple of minutes away, 3 to be exact. Schmitty is back. Get to today's top 5 just after top of the hour news. It comes with traffic and weather together. President Trump says the ceasefire is over. Dave Wheaton has the details. That's next on Wood Radio. Good morning.
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3: This is West Michigan's Morning News on Wood Radio. I'm Steve Kelly. It's Wednesday, July 8th, the latest after President Trump says the ceasefire is over. Reaction following Wood TV's debate last night. Here's top of the hour news.
18: Good morning. It's 8 o'clock. I'm Dave Wheaton. This is Wood Radio News. We've got nice warm temperatures. In fact, one might even say hot, upper 80s. And we've got rain coming as well. Storm teammates got your complete forecast coming up. President Trump says that the ceasefire with Iran is over. He's at the NATO summit in Turkey. Fox's Jonathan Savage is there, and he has this.
28: The president's comments follow another round of U.S. military strikes targeting Iran. They came after three more tankers were attacked transiting the Strait of Hormuz.
29: They're liars. They're cheats. They're sick people.
28: As far as President Trump is concerned, the ceasefire with Iran is over, but he will let his negotiators continue to talk to the Iranians.
29: As far as I'm concerned, it's just a waste of time dealing with them.
28: The president's discussing Iran with NATO leaders. He says he's not happy with his allies over their lack of support for the war.
18: Grand Rapids police are asking for your help in finding the shooter that help with a shooting that happened over this past weekend that sent four people to the hospital, one of which remains in serious condition. Now, they say that shots rang out about 1:30 in the morning on Sunday as people gathered to celebrate the 4th of July. Chief Joe Trigg talking about how these types of situations can get out of control quickly.
30: Well, then when you have a disagreement or misunderstanding, instead of just having a verbal altercation or, you know, fisticuffs, throwing hands per se, now you have, you know, a firearm in your hand, and now mix in drugs, alcohol, and things like that. It can turn a simple argument into, violence.
18: Police are asking for any information that you may have, as well as any home security, regardless of how small it might be. They'd like to see it to see if there is any information that can be garnered from that. Wood Radio News Time is now 8:01.
5: Good morning. Our first issues with traffic. We've got a crash in Grand Rapids, 131 southbound, right before 36th. Left lane is blocked. Already stop and go from Burton. A slowdown on 196 eastbound between Market and Lane, and a 5-minute slowdown in Granville on 196 eastbound between 44th and Chicago Drive. That's a look at your traffic from the Big B Coffee Traffic Center.
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32: This is Lee Habib, host of Our American Stories. On our next episode, the man behind Iowa's Freedom Rocks shares his story of why he decided to honor America's veterans. You won't want to miss the next episode of Our American Stories.
9: We'll squeeze in another beautiful summer day with mostly sunny to partly cloudy conditions. Warm and pleasant. High temperature up around 88. Tonight, clouds will come in late with a chance of a shower or thunderstorm, especially from Grand Rapids northward. Low temperature 68. As we head into Thursday, mix of sun and clouds, warm and humid with a chance of showers and thunderstorms. High temperature 84. And it looks like we return to more comfortable conditions for Friday into the weekend. I'm Stern to Maine meteorologist Matt Kirkwood, tracking West Michigan's weather.
18: 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Folks with Wood TV played host to Abdul El Sayed and Representative Haley Stevens, who are trying to win your vote to represent the Democratic tickets in November for the open U.S. Senate seat being left available by Gary Peters. The two were asked about the very hot issue in West Michigan. Data centers. U.S. Representative Haley Stevens says that Michigan wants to be at the forefront of innovation and manufacturing, but not at a cost to the people.
0: It is unacceptable that rates would go up as a result. I want to force these data centers to pay the utility bills and to pay water bills for folks.
18: Now, Abdul El-Sayed says that for him, well, there's got to be a lot of rules in place before anything is constructed.
4: All union labor, no raising our utility rates, increasing our utility reliability, not touching our water, and then there has to be a community benefits agreement that's negotiated in good faith with all the money put up in escrow, and this has to be fully enforceable, including shutting down the data center.
18: Now, the August 4th primary is coming up in just a couple of weeks. Mike Rogers, by the way, is running unopposed on the Republican side of that ticket. The director of supply management research at Grand Valley State University says that West Michigan industrial market posted one of its best performances in the past 5 years in the month of June. Dr. Brian G. Long says that several industries appear to be adjusting to the new marketplace,
6: which roughly corresponds with the modest improvement in employment numbers that we've been getting out of Lansing. However, the official West Michigan unemployment index is still about a full percentage point higher than it was just 2 years ago.
18: The regional health department in northwestern portion of our state is telling people to avoid contact with the water at the Lighthouse Beach in Oceana County. They say that they've collected bacterial samples from that beach water at Silver Lake State Park, and it has showed a spike in E. coli levels. They've posted signs along that beachway, and they say that there's no word and it's exactly how long that will last. Man facing charges after he allegedly attempted to kidnap a woman in Walker. Incident happening last month at a gas station at Walker and 3 Mile when multiple people called 911 to report that a woman was screaming for help as she was being dragged across the parking lot and forced into a car. As that vehicle drove away, the 21-year-old woman was able to jump out of that car and run back inside of the gas station and ask for help. Police allege that 22-year-old Elijah Sanville had assaulted that woman and forced her into his car earlier in the day in Kentwood. The Allegan County Sheriff's Office is asking for your help in locating a suspected driver of a hit-and-run accident. It was the crash that happened at about 9:15 at night on June 25th. Now, Lieutenant Brandon Behrens tells Wood Radio News that the victim was a man. He was riding his bicycle on 130th Avenue at 24th Street when he was hit.
7: The northernmost part of the road in a safe location. He had a flashing light on the back of his bicycle. Witnesses observed the vehicle also traveling westbound, fail to move over and strike him, and then leave the scene.
18: Investigators believe the suspected vehicle is a white full-size van. Wood Radio News Time is 8:06. Our next news, 8:15. Breaking news when it happens. I'm Dave Wheaton on West Michigan's News, Weather and Traffic Station. 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
3: And this is West Michigan's Morning News. Steve Kelly, Lauren Smith is back. It's Adam Arocho and Dave Wheaton. That means it's top five time. Schmitty, kick it off.
5: Number five, I have found who I want to be as a senior citizen. And her name just happens to be Lillian Droniak, or as the internet has dubbed her, Grandma Droniak. The 96-year-old received an eviction notice from her nursing home for hosting too many late-night parties fueled by alcohol.
3: Come on, nursing home.
5: Security. Yeah, what a bunch of buzzkills.
16: Literally.
5: Security footage shows people leaving her room between 1 and 2 a.m. multiple nights. The facility threatened to review her residency.
3: Wow.
5: Oh, Grandma's response? Tearing up the letter right in front of management and saying, I pay $12,000 a month to live here. I'll party if I want to.
3: Holy smokes.
16: Good for her.
5: I'd be terrified to take this woman on.
16: Mm-hmm. Oh, yeah.
5: What she's seen in 96 years, she beat you to a pulp.
16: And just, you know, so for the record, that is so you when you are 96. Yeah.
5: Thank you. You know what? I'm going to put vodka in my prune juice.
3: I would
5: get things moving both ways.
16: We'll get things moving.
3: Holy smokes. What a...
5: visual.
3: I would love to see Schmitty at that age. Hopefully, I'm at least in heaven.
16: Yeah. Gosh, I would hope so by then.
3: At number four on the list, marine researchers in Rhode Island captured video of what might be the first great white shark ever caught on camera in the state's waters. So they, from the Mystic Aquarium, were out looking at a dead whale when they saw the shark. And that's when he decided, John Dodd, to shove the camera in the water to catch it.
17: Well, after a long search...
3: this camera is now picking up the great white shark.
16: Okay.
3: Right? I would still be screaming at this point.
16: Yeah.
3: A duo searched an area for a long time before they found the whale carcass by Block Island. Isn't that where they put the power line under... Or am I thinking of the movie Jaws?
16: That's Jaws.
3: Either way, they say it doesn't cause a threat to the public.
5: Yep, right.
16: And his... By the way, the sound... He sounded like he was Vermont. You gotta get that from here. Yeah. Doesn't he? I mean, is it just me?
17: Well,
16: no?
17: After a long search...
16: I'm just saying. It's some sort of...
3: Yes, sir.
16: See? And I don't know, I'm surprised he didn't pull back a stub. Anyways, a Maryland man stopped to pick up a pizza only to come out and find that somebody had stolen his car. Good news is police quickly found the car. Bad news is the thief apparently stole the guy's pizza.
3: Come on now.
16: Yeah, I know it. So technically, I guess it was a car theft, but emotionally it was a pizza theft.
3: Does insurance cover?
16: Yeah, that's a good question.
19: Oh, great question.
16: Yeah.
3: The loss of a pizza and a theft?
5: Well, you know the Domino's did that, didn't they? Your emergency pizza. You lose it or get... They had a whole promotion about it.
16: Oh, good. I do remember that.
5: Yeah.
3: I think it's about time. Well done, Domino's.
10: Well, number two, last week, amid the heat wave, there was a 40,000-pound spill of Frank's Red Hot on an Ohio freeway. Turns out this truck was just leaking it the entire time. It wasn't that it got into a crash or anything. Firefighters were able to catch up to the truck and tell it to stop leaking the Frank's Red Hot, and they had to get hazmat materials out there to prevent environmental damage.
3: I don't think Frank's is that hot.
16: No, I don't think so either.
3: Come on, Betty. Nice skirt. Let's go.
4: Excuse you. We can wear skirts and still be amazing.
3: That's right.
4: Nice skirt.
16: I mean, I think Slap Your Mama's got a little bit more kick to it than Frank's. Sorry.
4: Is that really?
3: I've got one.
16: That's what it's called. Sorry. I'm not making that up.
3: I've got one where pucker is in the title.
4: Oh, no.
16: Yeah.
4: Oh,
16: boy.
3: Cross your eyes. Finally, at number one on the list, when push comes to shove, will your family pet step up and get it done? A bear that came within feet of a young boy playing in his family's Connecticut driveway was chased off by the boy's protective dog. Here's the dad.
19: She always puts herself like in between strangers and the kids. Mm-hmm. But, you know, you always wonder in the back of your head, like, what's going to happen if she needs to protect us? And now we know.
3: Great video. Dog scares off bear. He says he'll give him a T-bone as soon as he gets one. Well-deserved. That's today's top five. Back to traffic and weather.
5: Good morning. Our first issues with traffic. We've got a crash in Grand Rapids, 131 southbound right before 36th. Left lane is blocked. Already stop and go from Burton. A slowdown on 196 eastbound between Market and Lane, and a five-minute slowdown in Granville on 196 eastbound between 44th and Chicago Drive. That's a look at your traffic from the Big B Coffee Traffic Center.
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3: 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Back to Dave Wheaton in the newsroom. What's coming up?
16: President Trump says that the Iran ceasefire is over. He calls the deal a complete waste of time, making those comments as he sat next to the NATO Secretary General in Turkey. A Michigan Senate bill before the governor would strengthen security on the Mighty Mac, and Granville police have caught the person they believe is responsible for a shooting that happened back in February. Those stories and more at the bottom of the hour.
3: Schmitty goes back and forth over the Mighty Mac because her husband has relatives that are there.
16: Okay.
3: Are you at the point now where it's just another 5 miles of your commute?
5: Yes. I'd say 90% of the time, but you'll get there. You know, you round that corner and this first time you kind of get a view of the bridge. It's like three exits until the end and you see like the ominous clouds.
3: Yeah.
5: And you're like, oh there's a few of those still. Or if you see the waves kicking up pretty good, and I happen to drive with someone who's like, well, those are 10 to 12 footers, so it's not, no worries, babe. You'll hit and die right away. So that 10% of the time is kind of still terrifying to me.
3: There is that moment. Yeah. I've done that too. You're going north and then you see it and you're, I don't think there's any way I can get out of it. I'm going over the bridge.
5: Yeah, all the signs are like, this is your last escape. You have to go over now.
3: So the problem with the getting over into the right lane, like if you're, or the left, the middle lane.
16: Yeah.
3: If you're going over that Skyway Bridge by Gary, Indiana, on your way to Chicago, I like to get on the inside because then I don't feel like I'm
16: close. I'm getting right,
3: But you don't want to do that on the Mighty Mac, because so then you edge in and, oh, now there's the grate.
16: Yes.
3: And I can see down below me.
16: I don't look. Don't look.
5: I know. You got to look. You can't not look.
16: I know it. I look every time.
5: Always curious about who's got to use the port-a-john on that thing. There's always construction going on, and I'm like, I got to tell you, if there's something that's going to pucker me right back up.
3: It's that.
5: Hanging over some side.
16: Yeah.
5: Like, what are those, a few 2x4s hanging that thing?
3: I don't know what it's connected to, but I don't like the idea of that thing at a state fair.
5: Mike Rowe, you know, of Dirty Jobs.
16: Oh, yeah, yeah.
5: Was on a podcast recently, and of all 170 jobs I think he did over the course of that series, he said the scariest one was changing the light bulbs on the Mackinac Bridge.
3: He goes,
5: I don't know if I could ever do that again, and I've done some pretty wild stuff.
3: Well, I think we all know a relative or a friend who has gone up and then taken a picture from the top of the thing.
5: I do want to go up. I think I could do it.
3: Sandy's got a cousin, Jeb. We've talked to Dave Lorenz.
5: Yeah.
3: Now with the West Michigan Tourist Association, he's been up and posted pictures from the thing. I don't think I could do it.
5: You're a bad heights guy, though. You don't like anything over like 2 feet.
16: I remember. It's true.
5: Balance beam is bad.
16: Yeah, I remember he had to do a pancake toss from the top of a like a bucket truck.
3: That was a turkey drop.
16: You sure?
3: Is what that was.
16: Yeah. No, I don't think so.
3: Yeah, we had the little blow-up turkeys and threw them off the top. Because we got the complaints because they thought we were really throwing turkeys. On KRP in Cincinnati.
16: Okay. Well, anyways, he had to be talked into it. So
3: yeah, I had to talk to a therapist beforehand.
16: Yeah, I know. Yeah,
3: right. And this was before the problem, so I didn't have any liquid courage, which may have been helpful at the time.
5: Oh dear.
3: The thing about a bucket truck is it's at a point where it goes so straight up you can't see the truck.
16: Right.
3: Now, see my voice?
2: Oh, look at that. Yeah.
16: It didn't go well for him. So you're right. He would never go up to the top. I think I might try going to the top of the Mackinac Bridge just to say that I did it.
2: See, I like that, yeah.
16: That, yeah, I wouldn't do the Mike Rowe thing where he literally walked up the cables and changed the light bulbs. I would not do that.
3: Not enough liquid courage.
16: No.
2: Up to Schmitty, you're driving blind.
16: Yeah.
3: Wood Radio News Time is 8:21.
16: This 96.1 The Game Sports Update brought to you by MKD Funeral Homes. In FIFA World Cup action yesterday, Argentina is through to the quarterfinals, scoring a comeback goal after being down 2-0 to Egypt.
6: Sending it over!
16: That sound comes to us from Fox Sports. Enzo Fernandez with the header and game winner at the 92nd minute. The win, 3-2. Now they take on Switzerland the next round after the Swiss defeated Colombia in penalty shootout 4-3. Switzerland, by the way, advances to the quarterfinals for the first time since 1954. Sports betting outlets are seeing record action with the FIFA World Cup. Fox News reports that analysts have estimated worldwide wagers, get this, could reach $50 billion. In fact, the 2026 World Cup is expected to become the biggest betting event in history. I think we can now say the Tigers are on a streak. Colt Keith crushing a no-doubt home run in the bottom of the first to get things going 427 feet over the right center field wall last night as the Tigers beat the Athletics 6-2.
7: Takes the extra base as well as anybody in baseball. Fly ball for Keith. Deep right field. It is out of here!
16: Sounds comes to us courtesy of Detroit Sportsnet. Now, the boys in the English D got some help from left-handed ace Tarek Skubal with a five-inning, one-run start. The Tigers now 41-50 on the season, have won six of their last seven games. Game number two of their six-game homestand heading into the All-Star break is set for tonight, 6:40, and we have your chance to win tickets all week long. The West Michigan Whitecaps came out on top in their matinee against the visiting Fort Wayne Tin Caps 3-0. The Caps kept Fort Wayne out of scoring position for the entire game. The Caps will play again tonight. First pitch, 6:35. And that's a look at sports.
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2: Good morning. Dealing with a disabled vehicle in Grand Rapids, 131 southbound before 36th. That is on the right shoulder, but causing stop-and-go traffic from Burton. A slowdown on 196 eastbound between Market and Lane. And a slowdown in Granville, 196 eastbound between 44th and Chicago Drive. That's a look at your traffic.
3: And the forecast now. Storm teammates Matt Kirkwood.
8: Steve, we're going to squeeze in another beautiful summer day out there, mostly sunny and partly cloudy conditions. Humidity levels remaining tolerable with a high up around 88. Tonight, increasing clouds. We'll have a chance of a shower or thunderstorm, especially north of Grand Rapids, with a low temperature right around 68. For Thursday, a mix of sun and clouds, warm and humid, but it looks like it's going to represent the best chance of any showers and thunderstorms this week. And it looks like a high temperature tomorrow of 84. I'm Stern Team 8 meteorologist Matt Kirkwood, tracking west to Michigan's weather for News Radio with 1300 and 106.9 FM.
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9: This is a Bloomberg Money Minute. A new era may be dawning for the housing market, in which a shortage of buyers, not homes, is the defining feature, according to research from the Mortgage Bankers Association. The country's fertility rate has fallen to a record low, and immigration is severely restricted, which could lead to a shrinking population. It's looking like a rough day ahead on Wall Street. Worries are growing that the conflict in the Middle East will escalate once again. President Trump calling the ceasefire a waste of time after the U.S. launched strikes against Iran, sending stock futures lower this morning. And more workers are taking mental health leave and bosses aren't happy. About 67% of American employers report an increase in mental health-related leaves of absence and accommodation requests over the past year, according to a recent survey. The growing trend is prompting a strain on resources. 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Courtney Donahoe, Bloomberg Radio.
3: Wood Radio News Time, 8:25. Apropos that it would have been Toby Keith's birthday today. The 22-a-day veteran suicide awareness event is starting this Saturday in West Michigan. Remember the display along 131 last year? They're doing it again. Scott Harvey with American Legion Post 2 will join us at 8:36. We'll talk about what you will see and, importantly, how you can help as well. A very important initiative. And Scott's in studio at 8:36. Look for a Facebook Live as well. First up, we'll get to bottom of the hour news. It comes with traffic and weather together in 3 minutes next on Wood. Good morning.
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3: This is West Michigan's Morning News on Wood Radio. I'm Steve Kelly. It's Wednesday, July 8th. President says the fragile ceasefire is over. And Granville police catch a suspect. We'll explain. Here's bottom of the hour news.
16: Good morning. It's 8:30. We've got 71 on the lakeshore, 71 in Grand Rapids. I'm Dave Wheaton. This is Wood Radio News. Oh, nice, warm, hot day. In fact, upper 80s. So says Storm Teammate. They've got your forecast coming up. U.S. Central Command announcing yesterday that American forces launched powerful strikes against Iran in response to attacks on three commercial vessels from the Strait of Hormuz. Fox's Mark Meredith from Turkey explains what the president has said about the most recent discussions with Iran.
31: Both saying that he does not believe the memorandum of understanding, basically the ceasefire reached by his own team and Iran a few weeks ago, will last any longer. This all comes after airstrikes the U.S. launched overnight, targeting a number of different facilities across southern Iran, including command and control centers, as well as small Iranian vessels, which have basically been causing terror attacks against some of the commercial ships trying to get through the Strait of Hormuz. The president saying he believes the Iranians truly do not want peace, that these are sick people, and that they simply cannot be trusted. But in Trump fashion, he also left the door open for that possibility of a deal being reached, saying he still wants to check in with Steve Witkoff and Jared Kushner, his team that's been leading negotiations.
16: President Trump also stated that Iran has had over 40 years to stop going to war with countries, and yet they refuse. A standoff in Ottawa County has ended peacefully. Police got a call for help. Deputies come to a Sherman Road near Beller Road. That's after a domestic argument. argument turned into a shots fired call. Now, when deputies arrived, they discovered that two women, one of them being pregnant and an 18-month-old child, were being held inside of a house. Negotiators and the critical incident team were all able to get everybody out of that house okay. However, the 21-year-old suspect was nowhere to be found. And just after 8 last night, that male was taken into custody by Muskegon County Sheriff's deputies after neighbors say that they saw a man running with a gun near their property. He is now a guest at the Ottawa County Jail awaiting charges. Wood Radio News Time, 8:31.
2: Good morning. We're looking at a crash in Wyoming, 131 northbound, just south of 54th, and still dealing with a disabled vehicle in Grand Rapids, 131 southbound, right before 36th. That's a look at your traffic from the Bigby Coffee Traffic Center.
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8: Mostly sunny to partly cloudy conditions today. Another warm and pleasant day with a high up around.

0: get to work done.
1: I will run through anyone and anything to lower costs. My no tariff on groceries bill. My bill to lower your utility bill.
0: Abdul El-Sayed says that, well, we need to start with big bills that impact families first.
2: We need to tackle health care by guaranteeing everybody health care without a deductible, a premium, or a copay through Medicare for All. Number two, we need to stand up to the monopolies and oligopolies that are picking our pockets.
0: Mike Rogers is the lone Republican running against whoever wins that primary on August the 4th. A Senate bill is now before Governor Gretchen Whitmer that would enhance security for the Mackinac Bridge. The bill designates the bridge as the key facility, and it adds strengthened protections similar to oil refineries, chemical facilities, and electrical facilities, and other locations that pose public threat for unauthorized access. Ionia County Health Department says that they have confirmed six new cases of cycloporiasis in their area. Michigan Chief Medical Executive says that there is now more than 700 cases in the state as of July the 7th. The parasitic illness is typically connected to food-associated outbreaks. Now, officials have determined what is causing this outbreak, and they say that they do know that what kind of happens is that contaminated microscopic infected feces, found on foods such as green leafy vegetables, herbs, as well as berries. Granville police say that it took a lot of good old-fashioned police work, but they were able to chase down the man they believe is responsible for the shooting at a bar in Granville last February. Now, the police say that the victim, as well as witnesses, were resistant to cooperating with police, but they say that they have been able to submit their case to the prosecuting attorney, and he has charged Julia Alchotter with assault with intent to do great bodily harm less than murder. Wood Radio News Time, 8:35. Our next news, 8:45. Breaking news, when it happens. I'm Dave Wheaton on West Michigan's News, Weather and Traffic Station. 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
6: Anytime we get some proud veterans in studio, it makes us happy. And there is an event that gets underway on Friday. Once again, you need to hear about. This is West Michigan's Morning News. Steve Kelly, that is Lauren Smith. And in studio, once again, to talk about 22 a day is Scott Harvey. Thank you for coming in today.
7: Very welcome.
6: And also Ken Brewer. Both of you guys from American Legion Post 2. Ken, welcome for the first time, might we add.
8: Yes, thank you.
6: Scott, let's start with you because you've been in here before.
8: Sure.
6: Talk to us about this event. Same spot along 131?
9: It's the same spot between the ballpark and Greenleaf. Greenleaf gives us, Greenleaf Landscape gives us the land that we place the crosses on. And we do 22 crosses a day for 30 days. representing the

0: 22 veterans and military people that take their lives on a daily basis, on average.
1: You know, we often say, and I say to both of you, thank you for your service, but there is so much that comes after, right? Maybe especially when you're getting used to civilian life again, and we see that in a really tragic way, kind of highlighted by this incredible effort and the things we can do to help these veterans. Talk to us a bit about how we can do that, especially with this specific event.
0: We started out as an awareness program. This is our fourth year. And as we had people come by because of radio and television advertisements or broadcasts, we started out thinking, well, we're just going to be able to talk about the problems. And we did a little research, and it's 17 on average veterans a day and five listed people a day that take their lives. And that's 85% of, or it's an 85 to 1 ratio between military people and the civilian population of the same demographics. Mm-hmm. So it's, again, it's a matter of getting awareness, letting folks know where they can get help. And Ken's living proof that we found somebody who found his way out. So you might want to ask Ken about how that happened.
2: Yeah, give us a little bit about that, Ken.
3: I, 9 years Air Force. I left the service, planning on doing 20. Things happened. I got out. Missing the service. I have an episode that's created some PTSD for me, and I battled depression, anger, the works. I, at one point, did attempt suicide, and at the moment that it was going to be final, I thought about my kids and stopped. I pulled out of that. I, you know, still battle depression here and there, but I've gotten involved with American Legion, American Legion Riders, 22 a day, different things like that. Me now, it's my mission is to give back. And that has helped me a lot. And it gives me something to look forward to every year. I love this organization. Anything I can do to help a fellow brother or sister.
2: God bless you for telling the story. Ken, it's not easy.
3: No.
2: But transparency, that's the thing that saved lives, community. And we talked about this before, Scott. A lot of these veterans that have had similar episodes isolate themselves in the addiction community, and that's affected too. We say things like secrets make us sick. Find that community that can help you, and that's what awareness is all about. And it can start at 22aday.org.
0: And we want to help everybody immediately. And we found out over 4 years, and really in my life, you can't do that. But we can make a difference for one person at a time. It's kind of like the story of the little boy on the seashore after a storm. Mm-hmm. And there's 1,000 starfish on the beach, and if they don't get back in the water, they're gonna die. And he's picking them up one at a time and throwing them back in. And this guy comes up and says, "Hey, little boy, there's thousands here. You're not gonna be able to help them." And he says, picks one up, throws it in, says, "I helped that one."
2: There you go.
0: Need to help one at a time.
2: That's a beautiful analogy. We'll post the link in the podcast section where this interview will be in perpetuity. As you mentioned, you'll see it along 131. We'll talk about it a couple of times, too, as we get a little closer to it. Scott Harvey and Ken Brewer, thank you both for what you're doing and for coming in today.
0: You're very welcome.
3: Thank you.
0: God bless.
2: 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Let's get back to traffic and weather together.
1: Good morning. We're looking at a crash in Wyoming, 131 northbound, just south of 54th, and still dealing with a disabled vehicle in Grand Rapids, 131 southbound, right before 36th. That's a look at your traffic from the Big B Coffee Traffic Center.
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2: Now the forecast, Storm teammates Matt Kirkwood in the tracking center.
5: Steve, we're going to squeeze in another beautiful summer day out there with mostly sunny and partly cloudy conditions. Humidity levels remaining tolerable with a high up around 88. Tonight, increasing clouds will have a chance of a shower or thunderstorm, especially north of Grand Rapids, with low temperature right around 68. For Thursday, a mix of sun and clouds, warm and humid, but it looks like it's going to represent the best chance of any showers and thunderstorms this week. And it looks like a high temperature tomorrow of 84. I'm Stern Team 8 meteorologist Matt Kirkwood, tracking west of Michigan's weather for News Radio with 1300 and 106.9 FM.
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2: 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Back to the newsroom. Dave Wheaton, what's coming up?
12: Good morning. The ceasefire is over. Making a deal would be a total waste of time. Those words coming from President Trump at the NATO summit. Speaking of the U.S. and Iran, the U.S. has destroyed some 80 targets after Iran decided that it was a good idea to attack three different commercial ships passing through the Strait of Hormuz. And a standoff in Ottawa County lands one man behind bars. The stories and more coming up at the top of the hour.
2: Our hats off again to Scott and the initiative with 22 a day, and Ken for coming in to tell his story.
1: Oh, Ken. Wow. That's the stuff that gets you in the good way.
2: I mention this all the time. When you isolate and you sit and think that maybe you're the only one, And don't take advantage of those resources. The power of somebody who's come before you and can shine a light on having a similar problem, whatever it is, and then suggesting the way that they did it to get help is extraordinarily powerful. And that's what 22aday.org is all about. So Ken, a proud Air Force veteran, was in, talked about B-2s and calls them his babies, which I think is kind of cool.
12: Really?
2: Yeah. It was a part of that. And then B-52s as well. And then Scott out of American Legion Post 2. The folks at the Legions and the VFWs and the man, they do some amazing service work.
1: And now, you don't have to be a veteran to shine that light. 22aday.org, lots of places to donate and give money to the people that know exactly what to do.
2: And they're great resources like the Kent County Veterans.
1: Absolutely.
2: Ottawa County. There's but sometimes you just don't know to ask for help. Ask for help.
12: Well, and I think that's a male weakness that we have.
2: Oh, boy.
12: It is, right? Because we don't like to ask for help. And so we don't. And we think, and you're right, we oftentimes fall into that hole, that trap of I'm the only one, and that's where the issues begin, I should say. And but it's like, you'd be surprised. I mean, just, you know, guys need to be with other guys. They just do. And, you know, and oftentimes you can learn a lot from the guy sitting next to you just by talking to him.
1: Okay. Here's your Schmitty PSA.
2: Oh, good.
1: Asking for help is hot.
2: Oh. Oh, really?
12: Well, yeah. I need help. Well, we've known that for years.
1: It's though, a green flag. Ask for help. I find nothing more attractive than a man that can admit, hey, I need a second. I need somebody.
12: That's good.
1: I love that new generations now, if you want to say your millennials and your Gen Zs, are starting to have those conversations. Like, you know what? It's okay. And it doesn't matter if you're a man or a woman. You can ask for help. We'd sure love it if you did.
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12: You know there's an English teacher in Rockford going, oh!
1: It kind of made my brain hurt.
12: Yeah.
2: 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Let's get back to traffic and weather.
1: Good morning. We're looking at a crash in Wyoming, 131 northbound, just south of 54th, and still dealing with a disabled vehicle in Grand Rapids, 131 southbound, right before 36th. That's a look at your traffic.
2: And to the forecast, Matt Kirkwood is in the tracking center this morning. What a beautiful start to the day again today.
13: Yeah, we're getting spoiled. I'll tell you what, tomorrow's going to be different, though, Steve. I think we'll be tracking some showers and thunderstorms tomorrow morning as a weak cold front moves through. In the meantime, enjoy another beautiful day. Lots of sunshine heading our way with a high temperature all the way up to 88 degrees. Dew-point temperature's not too bad, so still comfortable today. Tonight, a chance of showers and thunderstorms about as early as mid-evening, especially areas north of Grand Rapids, and that will gradually work its way to the south. Low temperature 68. By the way, if you're heading to the concert this evening at the amphitheater, you should be just fine. Thursday, a mix of sun and clouds, more humid, and with that chance of showers and thunderstorms, just on a scattered basis. Severe weather threat real low. High tomorrow, 84. In downtown Grand Rapids, we're currently at 70, 68 in Muskegon. I'm Storm Team 8 meteorologist Matt Kirkwood tracking West Michigan's weather for News Radio Wood 1300 and 106.9 FM.
2: 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By the way, I believe that's Dave Matthews tonight.
14: Yes. There's no hope in you.
1: I got to turn. That's me. I'm new at buttons after 5 days.
12: It's the one that lights up green, I think.
1: Yes, Dave Matthews. This is night two. They actually did a two-night kind of residency, I'd call it, at Acrisure. So I saw pictures and video from last night. It looked amazing. So they are there again tonight. And remember, those road closures will go into effect 2 hours before the show. I think is 7:30.
2: Good to know.
12: Yeah. You can't get off Market Street. Don't think about it. Don't even try it. It's not going to happen.
2: Come early. Absolutely. And go to dinner and make a night of it. That's the way it happens in the big city.
1: And I'm so glad you brought that up.
12: Yeah, and it's a short walk. I mean, you get most of the restaurants here. It's not that far. It really isn't.
2: But if only there was like a pre-party or something like that.
12: Oh, man, that would be great.
1: Wow. Like at the Bob? From 5 until 7 with yours truly?
12: Maybe.
2: Perfect.
1: With Last Chance Dave Matthews tickets?
12: Oh, yes.
2: Shut the front door, Schmitty.
1: That's right. Not to mention $2 Bob's beer pints and $8 burgers.
12: Wow.
1: I'm a woman full of sales over here.
2: Just kidding.
12: Look at you.
1: Yeah, I would love if you came out. I'm going to be live in the Bob's Beer Garden. It's a beautiful night. Going to cool down, and again, 5 until 7, and you just come, literally grab a raffle ticket, and then at 7 o'clock, I will be choosing multiple couples.
12: Oh, it's not just like one pair?
1: Not just one pair.
12: Oh, sweet.
1: So you will have the chance. We've got some great acoustic musicians that are going to be playing out at the beer garden, and it's a great spot to stop before the show. Easy walk, and I'll be out there 5 until 7 at the Bob.
2: Holy smokes. You came back just in time.
1: Heck yeah. I wasn't going to miss the burgers.
2: That sounds...
12: Free food.
2: And then Dave Matthews at Acrisure Amphitheater. Okay. Were there any other parting shots that anyone else? Dave's out. Anything else, Schmitty?
1: That was my parting shot.
12: That's a good parting shot, though. That was strong.
1: Thank you so much.
12: No,
1: I credit some of DMB for that one.
12: No, well done.
2: Tomorrow Thursday?
12: It is.
2: Tomorrow on the program, we will start early because the British Open will be underway when most of us wake up.
1: Is that tennis or golf?
2: That's golf.
12: It's golf.
2: Our friend Terry Moore will join us to talk a little bit about it.
1: Don't look at me like I'm done. They call everything an open.
2: Also,
1: NASCAR.
2: We will be discussing weekend events. Schmitty will have the list. There's a lot going on this weekend, including that huge homestand for the Whitecaps continues. Mm-hmm. We'll have more tickets to give away for the Tigers. I believe are still the parent club, which is good.
12: Last time I checked, yes.
2: I hope you all have like the best night imaginable. Sorry, this is on the Woodstock soundtrack.
12: I was going to ask you, what are you playing?
2: Country Joe and the Fish.
12: Is that a pan flute? What is that?
2: Zamfir. Yeah, that's how he got his start.
1: I did not know that.
2: You know.
1: Oh, the things I learn on this show.
12: Wow.
2: That's right. I will say this. No computers used to make this song.
12: No.
2: And there you go.
1: He says Krabby from his front lawn.
12: New. Before auto-tune as well, I believe.
2: Song brought to you by Zigzag. Okay.
12: Oh, yeah.
2: We will see you tomorrow morning at 5, top of the hour news, with 3 minutes.
12: That's my skull.

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9: Good morning. It's 9 o'clock. I'm Dave Wheaton. This is Wood Radio News. Hazy and hot right now, and temperatures are going to get toasty, near 90. So says the folks from Storm Team 8. They've got your forecast coming up. President Trump says that the Iran ceasefire is over. He calls a deal a waste of time. Trump making those comments while alongside of NATO Secretary General at the alliance's summit in Turkey. He says that an agreement would be a complete waste of time and says that the Iranians are lying. Liars and cheats. The U.S., by the way, has struck Iran again after ships came under attack in the Strait of Hormuz. Fox's Jonathan Savage with the story.
10: U.S. Central Command says it launched the strikes to impose heavy costs for Iran's targeting of commercial shipping. It says air defense systems, radars, and more than 60 small boats owned by the Revolutionary Guard were hit. Those boats have been used to harass ships in the strait. Iran hasn't directly claimed responsibility for the attacks on the three tankers that led to the US launching strikes, but it has apparently retaliated to the American action. Bahrain and Kuwait have come under Iranian missile and drone fire.
9: A standoff in Ottawa County has ended peacefully. Police got a call for help to have deputies come out to Sherman Road near South Beller Road after a domestic argument turned into a shots fired call. Now, when deputies arrived, they discovered that two women, one of them pregnant, and an 18-month-old child were stuck inside of that house. Negotiators and the critical incident team were able to get everybody out of that house okay. However, the 21-year-old suspect who was there, well, he gave him the slip. At just after 8 o'clock at night, the male was taken into custody by Muskegon County Sheriff's deputies. They say that neighbors called police after they saw a man running with a gun near their property. He is now a guest of the Ottawa County Jail as he awaits formal charges.
11: We'll squeeze in another beautiful summer day with mostly sunny to partly cloudy conditions, warm and pleasant, high temperature up around 88. Tonight, clouds will come in late with a chance of a shower or thunderstorm, especially from Grand Rapids northward, low temperature 68. As we head into Thursday, mix of sun and clouds, warm and humid, with a chance of showers and thunderstorms, high temperature 84. And it looks like we return to more comfortable conditions for Friday into the weekend. I'm Storm Team 8 meteorologist Matt Kirkwood, tracking West Michigan's weather.
9: Well, you can feel that tropical weather starting to ease in. 71 along the lakeshore. Water temperature at the State Park in Grand Haven, pretty nice, around 70. It's 71 in Grand Rapids, by the way. 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Your next news comes at 9:30. I'm Dave Wheaton on West Michigan's News. 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

0: 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That's why we need Mike Cox as governor. The son of working-class parents, Mike Cox will bring jobs back to Michigan and always put Michigan first. 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
5: Yesterday, I was in the airport and I'm getting ready to go home, and the Speaker of the House passes by me with more Secret Service than I've seen on really anybody besides the president. It was ridiculous amounts of Secret Service, but I imagine he's under threat. And then he hops onto a Gulfstream, and I thought, where does the Speaker of the House get that Gulfstream from? That's an interesting, plane to get on. But I didn't get a chance to talk to him. I've never talked to Mike Johnson, strangely. We've invited him on the show a million times, strangely, and he has never come on. But whatever, he's busy on his Gulfstream, I'm sure. There has been a radical demand by members of Congress, and it's a very dangerous one, really, really dangerous. And it got them, branded as wreckers and anti-American, and they were sent home early, like a bunch of kids that wouldn't sit still. Here's what they wanted. They wanted you to prove that you were a citizen before you register to vote. Okay, show an ID before you cast a ballot. That's the whole revolution. That is the thing. I mean, that's the thing. They want you to believe that the people asking for that are a threat to the Republic, not the people who are not showing a voter ID to vote. Okay. You show a card when you buy cold medicine. You show your card. Well, I don't think Mike Johnson did when he got onto the Gulfstream, but he showed his card. You have to show a card when you board a plane. When you open a bank account to pick up a package the government itself is holding for you. But you ask a man to show, an ID before he chooses who's president, and suddenly you're the extremist. Suddenly you're the danger. I got to tell you, this is so ridiculous. I was in Washington, D.C., and I went to several museums, and I found a few items that I thought were important. In fact, I took a picture of this. I'll have to send it to Ricky so she can post it online. I took a picture of 2 different ballot boxes. They were from the 1800s, and they were made of glass, like hand-blown glass. And the reason why they were made of glass is because nobody trusted the people taking the ballots. I want to put it in the ballot box myself, and I want to make sure there's not some mechanism that separates my ballot from the other. I want to make sure I see mine going in. And then when you're counting, I want to see you take the lid off, and I want to see your hand go in and pick up the same ballots that I know I put in. Okay, this is from the 1800s. We've never trusted, nor should you ever trust, people when it comes to power. So a couple of weeks ago, small group of the House decide they want to, they want this Save America Act, proof of citizenship to register, photo ID to vote. It's passed the chamber already more than once, and every time it sails across the Capitol, dies in a drawer in the Senate. So a dozen or so members did something that almost nobody in the building has stomach for anymore. They

0: Stop the machine. No, we're not going to grease the rules and let the floor run its pleasant little schedule while, you know, the one thing that everybody wants sits untouched. No, no. And the speaker's answer, this is before he got on the Gulfstream, which I'm still trying to explain. Where does the Speaker of the House get the money for the Gulfstream? It's weird. Maybe the government is paying for the Gulfstream. I don't know, but it seems excessive for one guy on a Gulfstream. But anyway, he had to send everybody home, you know, for the fourth. Here's the thing I want you to really take away from this, because this is what it either dies or it gets done. The people that, you know, gummed up the works, they didn't go quiet. You know, a man who blocks the vote and then spends his recess apologizing for the inconvenience, then it's just theater. A man who blocks the vote and then stands in his own district and says out loud, I did it and I'll do it again until it reaches the president's desk. That man has leverage. That man is the reason this moves at all. Okay, so here's how this is supposed to work. Not through the front door, because the front door needs 60 votes and the other side will never give it 60. So the plan is reconciliation, the budget process, where you only need a simple majority. 51, no filibuster to climb. To get there, you have to strip it down to the bone. Citizenship and ID. I'm okay with that. Drop all the extra riders, make it so clean that no Republican who has ever said the words election integrity into a camera can find any place to hide. You want to vote no? Great, vote no. Do it in the daylight and explain to the people back home why this bridge was just a bridge too far for you. It won't be easy. Never is. The Senate parliamentarian already has, you know, looked at the bigger version of this. It says, it doesn't belong in a budget bill. Okay, fine. Whatever. Keep fighting. Keep fighting. The leader over there doesn't want to touch the filibuster and doesn't, you know, just doesn't want any of this, okay? None of it is a reason to fold. It is a map of exactly where the spine has to hold. And it comes back to a few people, the ones who will constantly take the arrows. Because leadership doesn't discover courage on its own. It gets dragged toward it by the people willing to be called names. You have called me, people have called me names, oh my gosh, for so long. I hear these people on the, you know, in Congress on the left say, oh, we're getting called names. We're getting called names. Stand in line, you rookie. We're getting death threats. Really? Are you now? You know, my family, you know, my children, I apologize to my children. I don't know how many times on 4th of July, because we were walking in. We wanted to stay together as a family and we had to have security on us. And at one point we had to duck into a gift shop because we had people who were following us. We would stop and turn around. They would stop, turn around. They were following us. Didn't know if they were hostile or not. Had no idea. We were just constantly, as a family, it felt under attack. We couldn't just be a family. And we're in this gift shop and we're standing in the corner of this gift shop, buried back in the corner where nobody could see us from the outside or from the door. Until we had the D.C. police arrive. And the D.C. police, there were like six of them came, who then had to escort the family to a vehicle so we could get out of there. It was awful. It was absolutely awful. And I can't tell you, I apologize to my children over and over again. I'm like, I'm sorry, guys. I'm sorry. I'm sorry. I'm sorry. I'm sorry. And my son looked at me. He said, Dad, we don't know life without this. We've grown up with this. Going someplace with you, it's what we expect. Don't worry about it. That's not right. It's just not right. I am not complaining about it. I know that it comes with the job. But for anybody who thinks that, you know, they're on the left and all of a sudden they're getting heat, look at the people that you have. Look at the people who have shot people on my side. Look at the number of attempts on people's lives. I've lost friends. So please give it a rest. Some of us have lived with this for 25 years and know our lives, our fortunes, and our sacred honor is not just something written down on a piece of paper. But every inch of movement, every inch of movement that you're going to see on securing the vote will come from people who have decided the insult and the hassle is worth it. And when it gets done, it will not be because the speaker had a clever week. It'll be because of a small number of people refused to let the building run smoothly over the top of a promise they made to you. I'm really done. I'm genuinely done being lectured about who the radicals are. Really? Really? You used to at least have a very small veneer, a very thin veneer of, we love the Constitution and the founders and we support all of these things. You're now democratic socialists who actually have people talking about the destruction of the country. You had Elizabeth Warren this week with somebody in Iran chanting death to America. Please, I get it. I know exactly who the radicals are, okay? I know exactly who they are. So, please, I'm done. You watch who's winning their primaries. You watch the socialists, the actual self-described, seize-the-thing socialist climbing the ladder, sweeping the races towards the controls of a national party while the old guard stands there and refuses to say anything out loud. That's not a fringe anymore. That's a wing with the hand on the wheel. And in that same country, at the same moment, we're told the fanatics, the truly frightening people, are the ones who want to make sure that the person voting is who they say he is. No, no. I say return the glass boxes. I want to see the ballot box clearly. And that's not extremism. That's the oldest, plainest form of trust there is. And I'll accept the outcome. If America decides they want to go socialist and it's a fair count, what am I going to do about it? What am I going to do about it? I'll fight and fight and fight, but I'm not going to cheat. If that's what the American people say they want, well, I'll continue to fight, but that's what they actually said. If you take this away, you don't have a democracy. You have something that no one has any reason to believe. The people who stand in the doorway right now, blocking all of this crap in Washington until you get this done, they're going to pay a high price. You're going to pay a high price. But isn't the high price worth it? I mean, geez, look at the blood and everything that has been spilled for this. And this is the price at this time that we have to pay. Hold the line. Finish the things that we start. This one can get done. It can get done. But it won't get done if we say, I'm too tired. I don't want to fight this anymore. It's never going to get done. Once you say it's never going to get done, you know the biggest fear I have is that Americans tire out and they say, I'm just tired of fighting. I just don't want to fight anymore. I just don't want to make this case anymore. It's never going to get done. Once you believe the republic is over, the republic is over. Once you believe that we will not have transparency in our elections, we won't have transparency in our elections. The entire thing is built on faith. Do not lose hope and do not lose faith. I personally think we're winning. I personally think there are so many good things that are happening. And I don't think I know the half of it. I've never seen my fellow countrymen, a group of people, get it as much as they get it right now, who are actually in positions of power. They know what they're fighting. I don't have to go. I remember when I was traveling with the president before the election of 2024. And I would ask him all the time, do you understand this? I mean, do you really understand that, you know, China is influential? Yes. Do you understand about the Tides Foundation and what they've built over the, yes. And I never really felt like anybody really got it. They didn't understand how deep the root. I do now. I think they get it. Not everybody, but I think enough of them get it. That gives me great hope. Do not get blackpilled. You keep standing. What Harmeet Dhillon is doing, what the DOJ is doing, what the Office of the Vice President is doing, what the DOJ is doing with China and Singham, those things are real. They're real. Have hope, real hope, because its foundation is truth. 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
3: 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He's the founder of Talon Wealth Management and the host of Guarding Your Nest Egg Radio, heard here each weekend. I'm Cheryl White. And Mike, let's spend a couple of minutes on annuities. What's a question you've been asked about annuities?
4: Mike, have you ever seen a situation where somebody benefited significantly from an annuity? And it's a very fair question to ask. And again, because of what we talk about, I've been asked the question. And so the honest answer would be yes. And then they would say, well, okay, what was the situation? And I said, well, they died. It was a very dark, you know, and they're like, oh, well, what does that mean? So if you really get into the nuts and bolts of how they work, the annuities are from life insurance companies, you know, and life insurance is opposite of annuities. It's the opposite side of the coin. And I could get into the details, but I won't do it right now. So the way that you benefit most from a lot of the annuity products that are out there, you know, the biggest benefit I've seen is just dying.
3: Can you explain that a little bit?
4: Yeah, because the death benefits that are involved. So there are certain annuity contracts out there that there's your money, right? So it's the money that you have available to you. And then there's what's called an income benefit. That's just funny money, right? So there's your money. That's a real number. There's an income benefit. It's what they'll pay you on a monthly or an annual basis. That's fuzzy math. That's not real money. And then there's the money that they'll pay you if you die. And that's why it's related to life insurance, because the death benefit provisions on the annuity contracts can mimic death benefit provisions on life insurance. And so if it's me and I'm investing either for myself or my family or my clients, I would much rather have an investment that provides me the income, also protects my principal, and I don't have to die to get it, right?
3: Right.
4: And I'm saying this because where do annuities come from? Life insurance companies. What do life insurance companies do? Pay you when you die. I mean, it is what it is. And so all this advertising, like, wow, you should do this and you should do that and blah, blah, blah. 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
0: Do we have the audio of what President Trump said yesterday at the NATO summit? He was asked a question about Iran, and here's what happened. Listen to this.
11: Is the ceasefire done? Is the MOU dead?
12: It's a very interesting question. To me, I think it's over. I don't want to deal with them anymore. They're scum. You know what scum is? They're scum. They're sick people. They're led by sick people. And they're vicious, violent people. And if they had a nuclear weapon, they'd use it. As far as I'm concerned, it's over. I'll speak to our negotiators. They want to negotiate. They're good people. Steve Witkoff, Jared Kushner. But they have to come back to me. As far as I'm concerned, it's just a waste of time dealing with them. They're liars. We make a deal. And they, if I make a deal with him, we have a deal. And he goes out, he talks. We make a deal. Everyone's agreed. No nuclear weapon. We make a deal. They go outside, talk to the press. They say, we never even talked about it. There's something wrong with them. They're cuckoo.
0: And it's not Cocoa Puffs. I want to give you some perspective on this next.
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18: Good morning. It's 10 o'clock. 80 degrees at the lakeshore, 82 and mostly sunny in Grand Rapids. I'm James Gimmel, Wood Radio News. President Trump has offered some kind words for Ukrainian President Volodymyr Zelensky as they met today in Turkey, where this week's NATO summit's taking place.
19: He's done an amazing job. Look, he's been very effective. Now he's had the best equipment because he's had our equipment. And he said, great, but somebody has to use that equipment. And you have a lot of brave people that are using that equipment.
18: Today's meeting between Trump and Zelensky came just hours after a deadly Russian attack on the capital of Ukraine. Our top local story, a 21-year-old man who barricaded himself inside a Chester Township home late yesterday afternoon is now in custody. The ordeal began around 4:40 on Sherman Street, west of 40th Avenue. Ottawa County Sheriff deputies responded to a reported domestic assault and learned that a man had fired a gun several times outside the home and three women and a toddler were inside. Captain Jake Sparks telling Wood Radio News.
20: A 22-year-old pregnant female had been assaulted during this incident and was sheltering inside the home with an 18-month-old female child.
18: The other woman inside the home, 59 years old, she was not injured. The sheriff's office critical response team later safely evacuated the people inside, but the armed suspect had taken off. He was spotted around 8 p.m. by a witness several miles away and taken into custody by Muskegon County Sheriff deputies. The first debate between the Democratic candidates for Michigan's open U.S. Senate seat looked more like a food fight to many political observers last night. Congresswoman Haley Stevens and former public health official Abdul El Sayed debated at the Wood TV 8 studios last night, and that was carried live on Wood Radio. Stevens said she's not a millionaire, and she knows how to do the work.
21: I will run through anyone and anything to lower costs. My no tariff on groceries bill. My bill to lower your utility bill.
18: And El Sayed said we need to start with big bills that impact families.
22: 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Number two, we need to stand up to the monopolies and oligopolies that are picking our pockets.
18: In sports at the World Cup today, France plays Morocco in the quarterfinals at 4 p.m. That will be carried on the 96 Won the Game live stream via the iHeartRadio app. The West Michigan Whitecaps host Fort Wayne at 6:35 tonight.
1: Mostly sunny to partly cloudy conditions today. Another warm and pleasant day with a high up around 88. Tonight, clouds come in with a chance of showers and thunderstorms mainly north of Grand Rapids, low of 68. I'm Storm Team 8 meteorologist Matt Kirkwood, tracking West Michigan's weather.
18: 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I'm James Gimmel on West Michigan's news, weather, and traffic station, Dependa.
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0: was that guy. Through the Nuremberg trials, he got away with a 20-year sentence, so he wasn't killed. I thought he was killed, but he wasn't. He escaped the very end. He gets a 20-year sentence. And he goes on to write books and everything else. But anyway, he was the architect, and literally the architect. And he was a good friend of Adolf Hitler. And at the very end, just a few weeks before the end, Hitler calls Speer and says, I want you to draft up what's called the Nero Decree. Have you ever heard of the Nero Decree? The Nero Decree, it comes from this, from the legend, which I don't think is true, that Nero fiddled while Rome burned, okay? And so the Nero Decree, Hitler said, I want everything destroyed. I want, before the Allies come, I want all of Germany destroyed. I want all of the power plants. I want the water processing. I want all of the factories. I want all of it destroyed. I want you to blow everything up. Because he, A, said that the German people failed him and the Nazi vision. And if the Reich couldn't survive, nothing should be left for the victors, even the surviving Germans, okay? And it was nihilistic. It was all or nothing. And so they named it the Nero Decree. Albert Speer drew it all up and thought it was crazy, is on paper saying, this is not a good idea. We should not do this. And he was charged by Hitler to execute the order, the Nero Decree. Well, he doesn't. He actually works against it. He slows things down, blah, blah, blah. And this is one of the things he says. See, I wasn't a really bad Nazi. You know, I slowed this down. I was trying to help the people. I'm not against, for other reasons, he was charged with crimes against humanity. And this, by not doing this, I guess this helped him, you know, in the end. All right. Why am I telling you about the Nero Decree? Why am I telling you about Albert Speer? Because I think that's what Trump is looking for. The people in the regime are bat crap crazy. You and I would believe that. But if you are part of the 12er cult, you believe they're just loyal to the 12th Imam and they are good religious, you know, leaders. We look at them from the West, and this is why we always fail, because what we do, we offer deals, we offer containment, we offer carrots and sticks, you know, as if this was just politics. It's not. It's not. This is theocratic nut jobs wearing the mask of a state that we can understand. And in the twilight, the old gods don't negotiate. So what Trump is doing, and believe me, he will continue to kill their leaders until he finds the Albert Speer. We're not looking for a good guy. And Albert Speer was not a good guy. We're looking for somebody who wants to survive. That was the difference between Speer and Hitler. Hitler didn't care. He'd go down. He believed it to his core. And these 12ers believe it to their core. And so they will go down. They will take everything down with them. Dugin is cut from the same cloth, Alexander Dugin from Russia. He is talking about the twilight of the gods as well. Burn it all to the ground. You're hearing this philosophy on the right and the left. All of it has to be destroyed. You notice very few radicals on either side are talking about what we're talking about. Hey, let's get back to the Constitution. Let's cut a few things out. Let's make sure we correct all of these mistakes, but let's get back to the foundation. Our enemies, foreign and domestic, are saying burn this system down. It needs to go away entirely. And that burn it down means either just start, get rid of it, get into power, get rid of it and build a new thing, or literally burn it down. Our worst people on this are Alexander Dugin, who is connected. Obviously, he's in Russia, but he's also connected to Iran. He likes the 12ers, and the 12ers are probably the worst. So I believe there is no negotiating on a nuke because you can never have mutually assured destruction because they'll use it and they want you to respond because that causes the chaos that will bring the 12th Imam. Albert Speer is the guy who was a true believer, but when it came down to it and he saw the handwriting is on the wall, everybody's dying here, everybody's going to go to prison, there's no way to win, I'm going to put on a different face. I'm going to play ball because I want to survive. We have not found that person yet. We're not going to find the George Washington. We're not going to find the person that can be on the new Iranian money. Okay. There's no, so far we have not found a Jefferson or a Ben Franklin or a Washington or even a Thomas Paine. We haven't found them. Okay. They're in the society. They are in the civilization and the public, but they have not made themselves known yet. Nobody is rational that we're dealing with yet. And you're seeing bits and pieces of it, but somebody actually has to step up and be the Albert Speer and start sabotaging from within and then make themselves known, and they will be the one. Unfortunately, you want to talk about the enemy of my enemy is my friend. I hate this kind of stuff, but that's the best that you get. Otherwise, if you don't negotiate with people like that, if you can't find that person, Iran is the only country that I have ever seen in history that is like Germany. You must kill every Nazi. You must kill every... You know, why are we having so many problems? Why did we have... Why did we have all of these CIA programs that were doing experiments on people? Why did America go so dark? You know, in the 1950s and 60s, and why do we have a lot of these really nasty, horrible black stains on our history in the last 75 years? It's because we took the doctors from Nazi Germany, the worst of the worst. And we said, you know, MK Ultra, do you know who oversaw that? It was the guy who oversaw all of the surgeries in the death camps. He was the one that Mengele, he would go, okay, yeah, Joe, go ahead and do that. Yeah. That's who we brought over through Operation Paperclip. So there are certain people that you have to work with, like looking for an Albert Speer, but you must always know who they are. You must always remember. That's a 12er who has decided he wants to live. Never trust him. Never bring him in close to the fold. We didn't. We don't hate the people of Iran, just like we didn't hate the Germans. We didn't hate the Japanese. You know, the other one, and it's crazy because there's really only two examples like Iran, and the other one is Germany. And that's not really religious fervor, but the Empire of Japan was religious fervor. That the emperor was appointed by God. So it was a godlike figure. And he was very similar to what we're talking about. And what had to happen? We had to wipe those people out. Now, I'm hoping that Trump, because that's just chaos. That's just never-ending chaos. I think because we know how the story ends in the Middle East, the best we can do is postpone, postpone, postpone, postpone. But you're never going to do it through containment with these guys, because they'll lie. You have to kill enough of these guys. We should be targeting all of their spiritual leaders. I can't believe I'm saying that, but that's the only way that we're going to win this. Target the 12ers. Go in, target, and kill them. Every day, kill them. Did I just say that? I can't. I'm shocking myself. But it's the truth. I don't want a war with troops on the ground. I don't. Because my fight is not with the people of Iran. The Persian people are great. They're great. Really, they're great. You just have to kill the leadership, all of them. And believe me, I truly believe with everything in me, after speaking to the president and watching him as well and how we're fighting this, they're looking for Albert Speer, and they will kill their leadership one after another, no matter how long it takes, until they find that one person who's like, okay, okay, okay, I want to live. And so do these eight people over here. We want to live. We'll make a deal. All right, more in just a minute. Let me tell you about Patriot Mobile. Every bill you pay, every service you use is tied to something. And the question you have to ask is this: what is my money supporting? In the case of most cell phone companies, the answer is agenda-driven politics that you really disagree with. Woke causes, progressive advocacy, groups actively undermining the values that you hold dear. But it doesn't have to be this way. Patriot Mobile is America's only Christian conservative wireless provider, and they don't just talk about defending the values of faith and family and freedom. 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
16: 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Lionel Messi led the late match charge with his game-tying goal in the 83rd minute.
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16: 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The Swiss advanced by beating Colombia on penalty kicks.
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0: Welcome to the Glenn Beck program. Ricky, your eyeballs went big as saucers when I said we need to kill them.
18: The 12ers, every day kill them. And I was like, Lindsey Graham totally has a thrill up his leg right now. Glenn, please tell people you're not one of those guys.
0: I'm not. Lindsey Graham and I have nothing in common. He wants bombs. He wants boots on the grounds. He wants all that. I don't want any of that. I want what we did after the peace was signed in Germany, because most people don't know what happened after. And that's one-on-one looking for werewolves. We went werewolf hunting. That's an actual term the Germans used, werewolves. And they were the diehard Nazis. And we either pulled you out and put you in front of Nuremberg, or we just shot you. And I want to explain, because it's a completely different philosophy than what Lindsey Graham would have. We'll do that next.
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5: Good morning. It's 11 o'clock, 77 degrees at the lakeshore, 82 and mostly sunny in Grand Rapids. I'm James Gimmel, Wood Radio News. The United States and Iran have traded a new round of attacks as President Trump suggests the ceasefire may be over, speaking during a meeting with Ukrainian President Volodymyr Zelensky at the NATO summit in Turkey today. President Trump renewed his threats to capture Karg Island, where Iran stores and prepares large quantities of its oil for international shipment.
25: We attacked Karg Island last night. We knocked out a piece. I said, don't touch the oil, because maybe we'll take over Karg Island. We may take over Karg Island. It's not a thing they can do about it.
5: Oil prices surged 6% after the fresh military strikes by the U.S. on sites in Iran in response to Iranian attacks on ships in the Strait of Hormuz. The Dow Jones Industrials are down 770 points this hour. Our top local story, police say a 21-year-old man will be arraigned late today or tomorrow on firearms and domestic assault charges following a standoff yesterday. The Ottawa County Sheriff's Office says it began around 4:40 p.m. with a domestic assault inside a home on Sherman Street, west of 40th Avenue in Chester Township. Police say the man fired several gunshots outside the home while three women and a toddler were inside. Captain Jake Sparks telling Wood Radio News a tactical team and other police agencies responded, but the suspect took off, was later spotted a few hours later around 8 o'clock.
26: He was seen by a witness running several miles from the scene of the incident, and responding units took him into custody.
5: And Sparks says a 22-year-old pregnant woman had been assaulted. An 18-month-old girl was also inside the home at the time. Former Wayne County Health Director Abdul El-Sayed repeatedly criticized Congresswoman Haley Stevens for accepting outside money during their first televised debate last night. It was held in the Wood TV 8 studios and aired live on Wood Radio. Both Democrats trying to win the open U.S. Senate seat that Gary Peters will be retiring from at year's end. Stevens accused El-Sayed of not being transparent about his taxes. The Gunlight Tribe will hold its annual Sweetgrass Moon Powwow this weekend at Camp Jijok in Hopkins. The grand entry ceremonial processions that mark the opening of the Native American Powwow will be held on Saturday at 1 p.m. and 7 p.m. James Day is the tribe's language and culture department director.
27: We're going to have singers coming from all over the United States and Canada. We got head dancers that from various styles, also from all over the United States and Canada, including Michigan.
5: Whitecaps host Fort Wayne at 6:35 tonight.
28: Mostly sunny to partly cloudy conditions today. Another warm and pleasant day with a high up around 88. Tonight, clouds come in with a chance of showers and thunderstorms, mainly north of Grand Rapids, low of 68. I'm Storm Team 8 meteorologist Matt Kirkwood, tracking West Michigan's weather.
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0: it into a Celtic knot. Oh, did you? I didn't know that was knots. Really? Really? Did you just have a 20-minute conversation with Mitch McConnell, too? You didn't know that that was a SS death head that you had inked onto your chest? You had no idea. You've never watched like a documentary about the Nazis. And then, you know, you get up in the morning and you're like looking at yourself in the mirror and you're like, wait a minute. That death head looks just like the death head on all of their hats. You never noticed that one, huh? Wow. Okay. That made him stronger. Okay. This is going to make him stronger. And listen, this is Sonny Holstein. Is it Holstein? I can never tell the difference between her and the cows. Is it Holstein? Holstein? What is it? Holstein? Holstein?
1: What depends on your politics, but I think it's Holstein.
0: Holstein. Okay. So here's what Sonny Holstein had to say about Plattner.
2: Listen. And I said it, if I lived in Maine, I would have, you know, plugged my nose and I would have voted for him anyway. I think that we are in a time of existential crisis in this country. I think Republicans fall in line. They don't fall in love. Democrats want to fall in love and not fall in line. You know, the Republican Party, the bar is so very low. I cannot believe that they want to try to assume the moral high ground on the Republican Party.
0: I don't want to assume the moral high ground. We have dirtbags on our side. I just told you we have people saying they had a 20-minute conversation with Mitch McConnell and he's fine. Please. We have got dirtbags on our side. But you're going to hold your nose. If I lived in Maine, I'd hold my nose and vote for the Nazi guy that now has multiple rape charges. And I know you say the same thing. New York Times were like, well, these are people that are not really in line, you know, not falling in line with the Democratic Party. So we don't know if that's really true. Whatever happened to believe women? But, you know, we don't know if that's true. This one was a supporter. This one is like, you know, practically coming to the party dressed as a donkey. Okay. And she's like, look, I couldn't handle the way this was being treated. I had to say something. Okay. So she has credibility. She's on your side and she's saying I was sexually assaulted. I was raped. But you have a problem because the Republicans voted for somebody you claim is a rapist, Donald Trump. Well, let's just assume that that's true. At least our guy's not a Nazi. Oh, no, but you say he's a Nazi. That's another reason why you hate him. You say he's a Nazi, which is weird because one of the main things to be a Nazi is, you know, you have to hate the Jews. You know who does hate the Jews? Plattner. You know, the guy with the Nazi death head on it. I mean, you want to talk about hypocrisy. This is it. And I don't really care about hypocrisy. I'm so used to hypocrites now. I mean, it's just they're everywhere. Need I go back to, I just had a 20-minute conversation. Hypocrites are everywhere. This one kills me. You know, we're in an existential threat, so I just think voting for the rapist Nazi is the way to go here. There's no one else. There's no one else. Go with a Democratic Socialist. Maybe go with that one. You know what? I just can't vote for the Nazi rapist. I'm going to go for the Democratic Socialist. I'm going to go for the guy who just, you know, wants to destroy us with socialism and communism. You know, I mean, even that's more reasonable. But then again, these are the same people that are, you know, she looks just like Ben Franklin. Nope. Ben Franklin did not have boobs. I just want to point that out. What else do we have? Do I have time here? Yeah, I've got 2 minutes. I can do this. Let's do this one. Let's play the actress. By the way, actors. No. Hollywood movie studios. Are you this stupid? Put it in the contract. Until the movie is out and I mean out, not like out released. I mean out and out of all the theaters. Shut the pie hole should be the clause in their contract. I'm going to pay you millions of dollars. You're going to be in this. You've just violated the shut the pie hole part of the contract. What is wrong with you, Hollywood people? You just keep hiring these people and you're expecting them to not say something they should. You've got to put it in their contract. Nobody's going to go see this damn movie. And it might be a good movie. It looks like a good movie. I mean, I can tolerate, because you won an Oscar, you've had to put, you know, every race in the movie. So every race, except for white people, every race has to be in there. You got to have a one-legged lesbian, you know, who is also a democratic socialist playing a role. You got to have everybody in there. Otherwise, you can't be nominated. And I've tolerated that. Okay, and I want to see it because it looks like a good movie. But I got to tell you, you just have these people. John Leguizamo, what's his name, came out and he was talking about how the Spanish people right now, that there is a war on Hispanic people and Spanish people. There's just like a genocide going on. You're like, wait, what? Have you walked down the streets of any major city in America? There's no lack of Hispanic people. And you know what? It was the British and all those damn white colonizers. Can I ask you, who paid the bill for the ships to come over to discover America? It wasn't Germany. Let me think. John, it wasn't England? No, it was Spain. And what did they, because he's talking about how they just raped the continent, just stole everything. What was Spain looking for? Gold. They were coming to rape the continent of gold. Your beloved Spaniard. So please give it a rest. These people are so stupid. This is how stupid they are. Listen to the actress who says she's never really read Homer, but she has some advice for Homer. Listen to this. Cut three.
3: When you read the Iliad and the Odyssey, very little time is spent in the perspective of the women.
4: Right.
3: Right? It's told from a very masculine side of things. Right. But this film takes a lot of... It takes time to really consider things from the female perspective. And so we see in Helen and Clytemnestra how this war has affected them both. And they respond to it very differently because their experience of it is very different. Mm-hmm. And so for me,
0: stop. Have you ever noticed, you know, I was watching Sense and Sensibilities and I thought, you know, nobody's really taking into consideration here in any of the Jane Austen novels the really male perspective here. Let me give Jane Austen, who's dead and one of the most accomplished writers of all time, let me give her some advice. You should have put some more men in those novels. Maybe they would have gone somewhere. You know, let me tell something about Homer, a guy who is so frickin' old, he only has one name. And it's not like Prince. He only has one Homer. Okay? Homer. You know what his problem is? No, tell me. You mean the guy who wrote something thousands of years ago and we're still making movies about that story that he wrote thousands of years ago? I mean, what books do you have that are 2,000-3,000 years old? I mean, I got the Bible. I got Homer. I got Josephus. You're giving him advice on how to tell a story. The arrogance, the stupidity. Really, honestly, Hollywood, let me just give you this advice for free. It's a clause in the contract. You have a moral turpitude. Well, you probably don't because none of them would survive that. You have a moral turpitude clause. You need a shut the freaking pie hole clause in every contract before you make a movie. All right, back in just a minute. Legacy Box is our sponsor. 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They're old home movies, photo albums. 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I haven't for years, and I don't know what it would be like to be able to watch my mom speak and hear her voice. 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
9: At the World Cup, Team USA lost its final group stage match 3-2 to Turkey. The game-winning goal for Turkey coming in stoppage time. The U.S. had already clinched the group and a berth in the round of 32. They meet Bosnia in the knockout round on Wednesday. The baseball action last night included the Yankee-Red Sox rivalry, with Boston taking the first of a four-game series 6-3. Yankee starter Cam Schlitter gave up 4 runs in the fifth and was tagged with a loss.
10: I think I was making good pitches. At the end of the day, I was giving them opportunities. So I feel like I battled, you know, those first four, you know, getting out of that, getting myself out of those jams, and then, again, making a mistake there in the fifth.
9: Boston's Caleb Durbin capping off that fifth inning with a go-ahead two-run homer. In Buffalo tonight, the puck drops on the NHL draft with round one. Toronto picks first and is expected to take Penn State winger Gavin McKenna. The number one pick in the NBA draft, BYU's A.J. DePonsa, was introduced in Washington yesterday. He'll debut for the Wizards in the upcoming NBA Summer League. That's sports. I'm Matt McCoy.
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0: call Mitch McConnell Schrodinger's turtle. Kind of like the cat, you know, the cat is in all states until you open the box and actually view it. You know what I mean? So Mitch McConnell is in the box and he is brain dead and perfectly fine. It's only when you talk to him for 20 minutes that you understand what that cat really is or what that turtle really is. It's sad. And it's not about him at all. It's about the GOP. Stop it. Stop it. They care so much about power. Stop it. And the, you know, and the families of these people. There's not a single family of any of these politicians go, enough, enough. Dad's coming home now. Enough. Does any of them care? It's really a sad story. By the way, don't miss The Golden Door tonight. We are premiering it on YouTube at 8 p.m. It's our live documentary. We did it last week on Torch. It is now going nationwide on YouTube. We urge you to share it with as many friends as you can. I talked to the president over the weekend, and he said he had just seen it, and he thought everybody should see it. Great story, and you know so many things nobody knows. Nobody knows, and it's true. Nobody knows this stuff. It's called The Golden Door. You, wherever you are, for free, you just go to youtube.com/Glenn Beck, and you'll be able to see The Golden Door tonight. And please, share it with friends. You will learn a lot, especially if you have anybody who is a big fan of, you know who I really like? I like Hamilton, because he was a Broadway singer. Yeah, learn a lot about Hamilton on The Golden Door tonight, 8 p.m. on YouTube, and we'll see you back here tomorrow.
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28: Good afternoon. It's 12 noon, 81 degrees at the lakeshore, 85 and mostly sunny in Grand Rapids. I'm James Gimmel, Wood Radio News. President Trump says the United States will likely strike Iran very hard tonight. The U.S. and Iran traded strikes last night, and Trump said he believes the ceasefire is over.
29: Will we go tonight? You know, normally I wouldn't tell you, but you know what? There's not a thing they can do about it. So the answer is probably.
28: The Dow Jones Industrials are up 827 points this noon. The death toll from June's catastrophic twin earthquakes in Venezuela has soared past 3,600 now. Up to 50,000 people still missing under the rubble. Of those unaccounted for, more than 100 had been deported from the United States. Our top local story, police say a man who fired a gun multiple times outside a home in Chester Township assaulted a woman inside it yesterday afternoon. That was around 4:40 p.m. Ottawa County Sheriff deputies responded to the home on Sherman Street west of 40th Avenue, and that led to a standoff.
30: Initial information was that a female was hidden inside the residence with a infant child.
28: The Sheriff's Office critical response team summoned to the scene. That was Captain Jake Sparks. The 21-year-old suspect took off. He was later spotted miles away and taken into custody by Muskegon County Sheriff deputies around 8 o'clock. Captain Sparks tells us the man will be charged with domestic assault and firearm charges. Congresswoman Haley Stevens and former Detroit Health Department Director Abdul El-Sayed took multiple verbal pot shots at one another during their Democratic primary debate last night in Grand Rapids. It was held at the Wood TV8 studios and carried live on Wood Radio. Both candidates running for the Michigan U.S. Senate seat that will be opening at year's end. El-Sayed blasted Stevens for her campaign's acceptance of outside super PAC funding, claiming corporate donors and party leaders are attempting to buy her vote. Stevens criticized El-Sayed for making so many media appearances, saying he wants to be a celebrity senator. As for inflation and other bills Michigan residents are facing,
31: I will run through anyone and anything to lower costs. My no tariff on groceries bill. My bill to lower your utility bill.
28: And that was Haley Stevens. El-Sayed said, we need to start with addressing big bills that impact families.
32: We need to tackle health care by guaranteeing everybody health care without a deductible, a premium, or a copay through Medicare for All. Number two, we need to stand up to the monopolies and oligopolies that are picking our pockets.
28: At the World Cup today, France plays Morocco in the quarterfinals at 4. The West Michigan Whitecaps host Fort Wayne at 6:35 tonight.
33: Sunny today with high temperatures in the upper 80s. A chance for scattered showers and thunderstorms develops overnight. A few of them could be a bit strong, producing gusty winds. Otherwise, a high of 84 on Thursday and drying out into the weekend. Tracking West Michigan's weather, I'm Storm Team 8 meteorologist Sarah Flynn.
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0: basically, it's classic now. So Obsession has done super well financially, and I'm just happy to see an independent movie like that do well. And now this Young Washington movie is apparently great. I don't go to... why don't we have a thing? There should be a portal where I'll pay movie ticket price for a movie like this to watch it at home. Why isn't that?
1: I think
0: more
1: it
0: of a
1: will
0: thing?
1: Be on streaming very quickly. It seems like they go to streaming very fast. But I think there still is a cachet associated with trying to get people to go to movie theaters.
0: No, I agree. But you know, yeah. I would be happy to pay the movie theater. Like I would buy this
1: movie
0: for $30.
1: It doesn't surprise me at all that you don't want to go to the movie theaters and that you would pay whatever it takes to not have to be surrounded by other people and watch movies so that you could see it in your home by yourself. That does not surprise me at all.
0: Judged everybody. I feel like I'm being judged right now. A little harsh. But yes, that is true. I would pay $30 to be able to watch it at home. I'd pay whatever to be able to watch it at home. So Young Washington, go check it out. And guys, let's reach out to the team who's behind that movie because we should have them on and talk about it. All right. At Iran. Let's get into it. Trump talked about how, look, he says we hit him very hard yesterday. Obviously easier to do these strikes at night. We're hitting them again tonight, he says. Play 12.
2: They are behaving very badly, as they have for 47 years. And, you know, we hit them hard last night after they launched a couple of... You don't have to know about this. You got stuff on your mind. But they launched a couple of drones and one rocket, one missile at chips, because they were in the strait, which they have every right to be. And so we hit them very hard last night. Very, very hard. Probably hit them hard again tonight. I'll give them a little warning. We're going to hit them hard tonight. But we'll see how it all works out. No, I'm not happy with them, you know. I think we've made a lot of progress. And they'll get out of the room. We'll talk about it like we're here. They'll agree on everything, and then they'll go and have a news conference and say we never even talked about it. They're cuckoo. There's something wrong with these people.
0: I mean, this is... Can I just say, Clay, I have been saying this all along. These Iranians, people will say, oh, no, they're rational actors. Well, yeah, I mean, sometimes Ted Bundy was a rational actor, but then there was the bad stuff that he did, right? I mean, there's... They can be rational insofar as they can see their interests and that, but their view of their interests and what is a good outcome for the region and the world is dramatically different from ours. They are cuckoo.
1: Yeah. And look, I think one of the big challenges, and we'll play these other cuts too, but I think one of the big challenges out there is there is a rash based on my reading. There is a rational element of Iran that once recognizes that economically they have been left behind over the last 47 years and wants to make rational changes that would theoretically make the economic situation in Iran better. But there is a hardline element that is fighting against that. Buck, I also think there's a big story here that is receiving very little attention. Is the gay Ayatollah even alive? I mean, he supposedly is the supreme leader. The New York Times had a bunch of stories where they said, we don't know what's going on with him. And also, by the way, he doesn't actually dictate choices anymore. He hasn't shown up for any of the mourning surrounding his father, his wife, and his kid, who all killed, evidently, in this attack. Now, to your point, there may be nervousness about him being in public because he's going to get taken out, too, all those things. But I do think that what we're really seeing happen and play out in Iran is a battle between somewhat rational Iranian leadership that Trump feels like we're negotiating with. And then as soon as there's an agreement, the crazy hardliners come out and immediately undercut any sort of agreement at all, which is why I'm back to, do we just say Israel, maybe you're going to have to wipe out some more leadership and we'll keep killing people until we find somebody that actually has power that we can negotiate with.
0: The people who are going to take over from those people are also going to be crazy. They have rooted out nobody in the power structure there with real power is going to be reasonable. They are all complicit in the madness. They all hate Israel and the Jews. They all think America is evil. They all believe the sort of post-colonial, everything is America and the West and Israel's fault. You know, this is the problem. So, you know, I don't really see where this goes. I just hope that we get the gas prices down, so or keep them down or have them down by election day so that the lunatic communist Democrats don't take over because of this war. Which, unfortunately, it's very clear that they still can cause problems in the Strait of Hormuz. So this is, we're seeing the reality here, which is that we were not able to destroy them enough that they are entirely defanged. But Trump says we're going to hit them again. Okay. I think we also, Clay, have this idea that, oh, the Iranian people, the suffering of the Iranian, you know, military or the Iranian people overall is such that they'll eventually cry uncle. Their capacity to take, this is why, remember I talked about they used to have a special brigade in the 80s, not that long ago. The Iranians, okay, the Iranian Revolutionary Guard Corps had a brigade that had this really advanced idea for clearing minefields with their war with Iraq, which was have people walk across the minefields. That's who we're fighting, everybody. Okay? That's who we are up against. They have not gotten more normal since then. And once you understand that, and people are signing up for that, they're like, sweet, put me in the mine clearing role. Then you can see how much suffering they can take. Making them cry uncle and concede, really, in a meaningful, this is by Clay, the reason we can't get a deal with them is Trump keeps saying, okay, you'll agree to this, and then this mechanism for enforcement, right? Right? No. No. They'll agree as long as they can break the agreement. Then we're going to keep running back into this. This is going to be the constant cycle.
1: I think I, and most people out there, just want low gas prices. And I think that's the way that most Americans think about this right now. So my hope is that we can have some form of, normalcy through the midterms. And then the question becomes, how committed is Trump to really trying to remake the situation in Iran? Again, do we just take the handcuffs off Israel and say, all right, go kill whoever you want?
0: I mean, by the way, he's talking once again about taking Karg Island. This is 14 on the list, guys. Let's hit this one.
2: We're not attacking at the highest level. The highest level of the bridges there, which we can knock down. I would say in one day, we knock down every single bridge in Iran. There's not a thing they can do about it. Their electric manufacturing facilities, right? Their electric plants where they make their electricity there. We will, if we have to, we'll take them out. I don't want to do that, but if we have to, we'll take them out. They have desalinization plants. We'll take them out if we have to. I hate to do that. That's probably the one I would like not to do least. We attacked Karg Island last night. We knocked out a piece. I said, don't touch the oil, because maybe we'll take over Karg Island. You know, we may take over Karg Island. There's not a thing they can do about it. But I said, don't hit the pipes. Just hit everything else. And they hit it. They may hit it again tonight.
0: Clay? The real question with all that, it's all true what he says, of course. We could do all those things. Do the Iranian leaders believe we would do those things, that Trump would do those things?
1: It's a great question.
0: We can get into that here coming up in just a second. But look, it's 2 a.m. Your family's asleep. You hear someone inside your home. What happens next? 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
5: Severe weather season brings a triple threat to West Michigan with strong winds, damaging hail, and dangerous tornadoes. 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
8: We're here with Gary Mattson, founder of Mattson Financial Services, and some new numbers from 401k provider Fidelity, Gary, show just a small fraction of retirement savers made any changes at all to their accounts in the first part of 2026. Now, granted, the market's rebounded pretty nicely after a few bouts of volatility, but how often should we be making investment changes?
9: At the very minimum, a person investing in their 401k should look at it annually. And I mean at the very minimum. Mm. The problem lies with most investors in their 401k, they don't know the underlying investments. In other words, they're in mutual funds. So they're often hesitant without looking and saying, well, I'm not going to rebalance because if I screw it up, when am I going to rebalance to? And then lastly, of course, is that when you don't do something, that can hurt you much more than actually doing something and looking into it. And again, myself, granted, before I was in this industry, when I would look at my retirement accounts and in mutual funds, I'm like, okay, well, I'm keep putting money in and it keeps going up, but am I keeping up with the market or I'm keeping up where I need to go? That's the big question. And that's what we help our clients is that if they come in, they want to know what's going on, and they are on track to do what they want to do, that's the key to investing in your 401k.
8: For someone ready for a second opinion on their 401k investments, Gary, how can they start at Mattson Financial?
9: We're going to make it so easy. All you have to do is text VISIT, the word VISIT, V-I-S-I-T, to our number at 616-288-2909. And that'll schedule a complimentary meeting, about a 15-minute call. But again, just text VISIT, V-I-S-I-T, to 616-288-2909, and we'll get you and your 401k on track.
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10: 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Kylian Mbappe in France will take on Morocco in the quarterfinals tomorrow.
11: 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France finally in front!
10: 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The winner of tomorrow's match will play the winner of Spain-Belgium in the semifinals.
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1: Buck, you were asking the question, does Iran believe that Trump is willing to truly unleash, in the words of one of your favorite movies and mine too, Gladiator, do they believe that he will truly unleash hell upon them?
0: Can I just tell you, I think the answer is no. I don't think they believe it. Okay. I don't think they believe it. Nope.
1: I think they do. If they don't, then he may have to unleash holy hell on them. Because you have to, the only thing, I do think Trump gets this. For these dictators, the only thing they respond to is fear, right? And if you're right, and they don't actually fear that Trump truly will do what he is threatening to do, then there is no negotiating leverage that we have. So I think they do fear that he'll do it. Now, what is the impact of truly going into Iran in a very significant way as he has threatened to do? I mean, look, that opens up its own proverbial can of worms. But if they truly don't fear Trump, then we have no negotiating leverage because they believe that with the midterms coming up, Trump is going to back off. And honestly, I feel like he's going to have to do something to prove that he is willing, maybe not rain down holy hell on them completely, but do something more significant than what they anticipate.
0: The thing that comes to mind would be, and he's talked about it, so this isn't, and he's just said it in that clip before, taking Karg Island. Say, okay, now we actually have our foot on the throat of your entire economy. Will you say uncle?
1: What do you think would happen if we took Karg Island? We'll talk about this in the next hour. Because, I mean, this is where it gets challenging. You're basically playing game theory, and you're trying to contemplate what the impact is. On a positive side, we would then control Iran's oil supply completely. presumably we could keep that running. Would Iran blow up their own oil because we had control of it? They're crazy. I mean, that's what I'm saying. Like, this is one of the challenges of this situation is you're not dealing with rational, capitalistic, motivated, money-motivated actors.
0: And I think their out is always, okay, let's talk. Let's talk. We're willing to talk now. And we go through this.
1: Yes.
0: And they don't agree. And then Trump has to bomb them. And you know, at some point, I think people also, they probably assume, the Iranians think, that there'll be American voter fatigue with, okay, now we're going to bomb them again, or back in negotiations again, and, you know, I don't know.
1: Maybe Kushner
0: and Lutnick weren't the best guys to send as emissaries on this. That's also something to think about.
1: Also, everybody has dealt with somebody who, in a relationship, who is an attention hog. How much of this is just Iran wants the attention because it legitimizes them in some way?
3: Speaking truth and having fun. Clay Travis and Buck Sexton.
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16: Good afternoon. It's 1 o'clock, 80 degrees at the lakeshore, 82 and partly sunny in Grand Rapids. I'm James Gimmel, Wood Radio News. President Trump claims the Iran war has been a tremendous military success for the United States. Speaking to reporters at a NATO summit in Turkey, Trump said the number one goal was for Iran to not have a nuclear weapon, and he believes that's been achieved.
2: So when you say not a success, it's a tremendous success. The fake news likes to say how well they're doing. They're doing terribly. They have 350% inflation. When the war started, they had like 6%.
16: The president says Iran wants to make a deal, supposedly, but then they go back on their word by carrying out strikes. Trump says the United States may do some striking of its own tonight. The Dow Jones Industrial is down 644 points this hour. Our top local story, the director of supply management research at Grand Valley State says the West Michigan industrial market posted one of its best performances in the past 5 years in June. Dr. Brian G. Long says several cyclical industries appear to be adjusting to the new marketplace,
17: which roughly corresponds with the modest improvement in employment numbers that we've been getting at Lansing. However, the official West Michigan unemployment index is still about a full percentage point higher than it was just 2 years ago.
16: A 21-year-old man who barricaded himself inside a Chester Township home late yesterday afternoon is now in custody. The ordeal began around 4:40 on Sherman Street, west of 40th Avenue. Ottawa County Sheriff deputies responded to a reported domestic assault there and learned that a man had fired a gun several times outside the house, and three women and a toddler were inside. Captain Jake Sparks tells Wood Radio News.
18: A 22-year-old pregnant female had been assaulted during this incident and was sheltering inside the home with an 18-month-old female child.
16: No one else was injured. The sheriff's office critical response team later safely evacuated the people inside. The armed suspect took off, later spotted by a witness around 8 o'clock miles away. Police took him into custody. The Allegan County Sheriff's Office asking for the public's help in locating the suspected driver of a hit-and-run vehicle. That was June 25th in Hopkins Township along 130th near 24th Street. This is Lieutenant Brandon Behrens.
19: The northernmost part of the road in a safe location. He had a flashing light on the back of his bicycle. Witnesses observed the vehicle also traveling westbound, failed to move over and strike him, and then leave the scene.
16: The man was critically injured but is recovering. At the World Cup today, France plays Morocco in the quarterfinals at 4. The Whitecaps are at home tonight.
20: Sunny today with high temperatures in the upper 80s. A chance for scattered showers and thunderstorms develops overnight. A few of them could be a bit strong, producing gusty winds. Otherwise, a high of 84 on Thursday and drying out into the weekend. Tracking West Michigan's weather, I'm Storm Teammate Meteorologist Sarah Flynn.
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0: Welcome back in hour number two, Clay and Buck. We are rolling through the Wednesday edition of the program. All right, several different things that we are monitoring. What is the latest going to be on Iran? President Trump has spoken in Turkey. We are breaking down that. Graham Plattner is still the main Senate nominee. I want to dive into that situation a bit here coming up. And the hearing on the alleged assassin of Charlie Kirk also is entering its third day. I texted with Donald Trump Jr. just a little bit ago. He is going to come on the program and talk about what he has seen as the evidence is being presented in this preliminary hearing, which would allow the murder trial to follow. So that is coming later this week. But, Buck, let's talk Graham Plattner here for a moment. You tell me what I'm missing. I do think this is intriguing, and also we can come back in on Iran during the course of this hour as well. And 800-282-2882, a bunch of you can weigh in. I've been spending a lot of time on this Graham Plattner story because I think it really kind of demonstrates Democrat complete hysteria on one hand, and also hypocrisy. It's just, to me, a perfect story that distills how dishonest they are. They were willing to overlook a Nazi chest tattoo. They were willing to overlook the fact that he was sexting half a dozen people while he was married, that he supposedly met on this adult site, but it's actually also really popular with teenagers, this Kick site. I've never really been on any dating site because this all predated me, but I'm told that even for people that are online dating, this Kick site is particularly hook up a bull, if that's a way to describe it, and also very popular with teenagers. So all of that they're willing to handle. The New York Times comes out with a story that suggests that he's been physically abusive with at least one ex-girlfriend, shoved her in a room, locked her in there, that he would regularly say he would rape anybody who tried to rob him. We've got all of these different...
1: Yeah, not in a gay way.
0: Not in a gay way. It's important.
1: That was his quote.
0: Which is one of the craziest quotes of all time. I would rape anybody who tried to rob me, but not in a gay way. Which I would encourage even the gay men out there to explain to me how that's physically possible. I don't know. And he's got all these posts on Reddit, right, where he basically goes after black people, people who have been in armed forces, women, like whatever, right, in a very serious way on this Reddit forum. Reddit, for those of you who don't know, is probably, along with Blue Sky, probably the most left-wing site on the internet. Reddit forums are crazy left-wing, I think, in general. I think they banned a lot. They did have, like, pro-Donald Trump forums, and they basically banned them. I've never posted on Reddit, really. I haven't spent much time there, but that's my read on it. Okay, all of this contextually, all that's true. Graham Plattner got 90% of the vote in the Democrat primary last month, okay? So, Buck, let's pretend that we're going into a dark place here. Let's pretend that we are Graham Plattner or Graham Plattner advisors. If he doesn't drop out by July 13th, he's on the ballot, he's the nominee. Other than being given millions of dollars, which it may come to, and he may just say, I'm willing to take all this money, Graham Plattner is an unsuccessful in all facets of his life so far. His dad bought his house. He's an oyster farmer who has only one client, his mom's restaurant. The best thing he has ever done in his life, Buck, is become the Democrat nominee for Senate in Maine.
1: Yeah.
0: Why should he give this up? Like, doesn't he have all the leverage here? What am I missing?
1: No, I prefer it when I can tell you you're crazy, but unfortunately you and I see this the same way. You're crazy that Kamala Harris is smarter than AOC, by the way. None other 100%. Than our good friend, extremely astute commentator, our good friend Tommy Lahren, has come to my side of this issue, and I think Tommy is she is an expert on both mocking Kamala and AOC. To be fair, I think she goes after them pretty equally. But she says that AOC is smarter than Kamala. So I'm just saying the evidence is piling up on my side of that one. But back to this one where we actually agree, sadly, for the purposes of radio banter. If I'm Graham Plattner, they would have to. I don't think there's an inducement, because remember, if you drop now and you're Plattner, everything up to this point is kind of nullified and actually worse than your reputation before, and you know,
0: yeah.
1: This whole thing becomes a negative for you. Why not take it to the end? Say that, you know, you fought for the people of Maine, even if you lose to Susan Collins, and even if Democrats say they're turning on you, you say, well, I'm sorry that they believed lies about me, and I just wanted to do my best for Maine. I don't know what kind of inducement, I don't know what threat that they could come up with. Maybe that's even more appropriate. To his reputation and his future, that would be sufficient. If I am him, I stay in, and I see, again, if I am him, which is kind of a scary place to be, I see it through, because, you know, the only vindication that he can claim is either winning or taking it to the end and saying, I fought hard for the people of Maine, and I didn't let the untrue allegations derail my mission.
0: I'm surprised there are, you and I agree 100% on this. We're the only people in media saying this. No one else is saying this. And so my point on this is, if I'm Graham Plattner, first of all, I don't even buy that Democrats are not going to support his campaign, meaning national Democrats. If he stays in the race and he keeps it somewhat competitive with Susan Collins, all Democrats care about is power. Are you telling me that in October, if this race is close and if the base hasn't abandoned him, which I don't think they would, that Democrats wouldn't, through shell companies or through special interests that they can disclaim responsibility for, that they wouldn't buy a bunch of ads on his behalf and suddenly jump right back on his bandwagon if they thought he was a path to potential power? They have nothing that they stand for other than power at this point. As long as he provides a pathway to power for them, he's useful. If he does drop out, his basic life is over, right? And I hate to be as crystal about that, but this is the greatest life accomplishment he's ever had. He's never going to be able to run for office again. Buck, if he runs and he loses, I don't know, 53-47, he can come back and run for governor another day and say, look, that a lot of people still supported me and they didn't believe these allegations.
1: Look, Clay, at the way that this played out while Joe Biden was president with his son Hunter. The media were in full-blown Praetorian Guard. They were like the janissaries of the Biden family, man. They would do anything to say, not only did Joe not have dementia, but that all the allegations about Hunter Biden were overblown. The laptop was fake. And when finally that didn't work, it was, oh, be sympathetic. He's an addict. This is about a father's love for his child. Anything. They would say anything.
0: Yes.
1: And then when Joe was no longer going to be the guy, it was like, yeah, maybe Hunter's got to go to prison. He's a scumbag and he's corrupt. I mean, it's just, you know, they don't care, man.
0: Yes.
1: They don't care at all.
0: So,
1: you know, the New York Times, all these things, they do not care about what's good, what's true, what's ethical.
0: This is why you and I see this the same way. I think because a lot of people just kind of follow the herd on this story. Here's a fun question. Name someone in politics who, and Joe Biden, they got him, right? They had him. They forced him out. Like, they were able to
1: spend. He got himself, to be fair. The whole debating early thing, that was hubris. That was hubris from Joe and his Lady Macbeth, Dr. Jill. That's what happened.
0: It's so true, because we said this. If he had just waited till September, he would have been on the ballot, right?
1: Yep.
0: When they usually have these debates. Now, I still think there's a question out there. Did they not shoot him up? with Jill Biden has basically let it be known. We know that they were juicing him. He would come out sometimes and he'd have all this vim and vigor and vitality. You'd be like, that's not Joe. Did they give him a placebo and he thought he was going to get shot up? And really, we just saw what Biden was really like.
1: I mean, maybe Donald Trump's onto something with his 24 Diet Cokes a day. Maybe. You know
0: maybe
1: what I mean?
0: So.
1: People, you know?
0: Leaving aside Joe Biden, because obviously that was a different kind of situation. I think Graham Plattner, using the Biden example, can say, like, if he just came out forcefully and said, I'm the nominee, Maine people knew all these lies that are being told against me, I'm going to fight against Democrats and Republicans, evidently. I'm going to fight for the people of Maine, not for Democrats, not for Republicans. I'm just saying, if I were his advisor, he's going to get 45% of the vote no matter what. Like, this idea that suddenly he's going to lose like 80 to 20. I mean, they would vote for an actual Nazi in Maine if it were the guy who's running against Trump. 45% of Maine people at least.
1: And I do think the code red on Joe Biden was actually pushed more by the panic over down ballot damage than anything else. There's no down ballot damage here that anybody cares about.
0: Correct.
1: In the Maine Senate race. And so it turned into, Joe, this isn't just about you and the presidency, which is a much bigger deal than a Senate seat. It's about all these other Senate seats, all these House seats, all these governor's mansions. And that then became too much for the system to bear.
0: So if he just comes out, Buck, think about this. Now, maybe they're debating this, maybe they're not. If he just comes out and says these allegations are all false, if I step down, it would be acknowledging that they are. His career's over as a politician. He's 42 years old, and he's just going to vanish in Maine and never have any, like, he's going to be a unsuccessful oyster farmer for the rest of his life. Like,
1: he's one good social media speech away from having just enough stupid Democrats believing him, or wanting to, really more wanting to believe him, from being right back where he was.
0: Correct. So my point on this is, By the way,
1: he should just say Donald Trump was accused of rape, and you guys all say that that's not true. So I was accused too. I'm also innocent, just like Trump. I'm moving forward. End of story.
0: Yes. Like, what am I missing here? This is 100 billion% what he should do.
1: I mean, you know, he's our friend, and I think the guy's doing a great job. But Pete Hegseth has accusations against him that I truly believe, are false. And there's a lot of reason why I could describe that. But my point is, if I'm Graham Plattner, I say, Secretary of Defense, President of the United States, look at all. Joe Biden was accused of sexual assault. Look at all these people accused of sexual assault.
0: Yeah.
1: If I were Plattner, I would be like Brett Kavanaugh. They turned on Brett Kavanaugh and there wasn't evidence and he stayed in. I'm not going to bow to, you know, scurrilous and false accusations. Again, speaking from the Plattner perspective, because if you bow out, you are saying, I can't beat these. They must be too legit. They must be too true.
0: Yes. I mean, I don't know why no one else is saying this. To me, it's a no-brainer play. And by the way, once July 13th is here, it's over. He's the nominee. He only has to make it and deal with all of this pressure. Because guess what? As soon as July 14th, you wake up, Democrats are not going to be demanding that he drop out because they have no other options. So all he's got to do is handle 4 or 5 days more of negative attention. He doesn't even have to say anything if he doesn't want to. He's the nominee.
1: I'm him, I do a video. I put on my most frayed trucker hat. I wax out my mustache. I get me shucking some oysters and I just say, hey, you know, I don't let the machine tell me what to do. I'm an innocent man and I'm moving forward for Maine and, you know, end of story. And that's
0: by the
1: it.
0: Way, all
1: that's
0: those examples
1: if I were him, that's
0: too,
1: what I would do.
0: You could also say, look at what happened with Kamala. We lost every state that mattered when they tried to do this nationwide. I'm not going to let them do it to Maine. Like, I could write this speech. I could give it in three minutes.
1: We're going to start getting yelled at for being too helpful to the Plattner campaign, by the way. You know that, right? We're about to, the talkbacks are about to start flying
0: in. But I think
1: you
0: got to be honest. And also, by the way, I don't like the idea that someone from 5 years ago can just come out, or 10 years ago, or 15 years ago, or 20 years ago, and say, he sexually assaulted me, and then it's just over? Like, you're just supposed to say, hey, I mean, whether you're a Democrat or a Republican, I don't like that standard being applied.
1: Yeah, I think that there is, again, this is why I think that Plattner probably stays, but we'll see. You got us here, Clay.
0: Yeah, whether it's President Trump, President Reagan, President Kennedy, we've witnessed a strong show of support for Israel from the Oval Office over our lifetimes. 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
1: Welcome back to Clay and Buck. We got some Mainers who want to weigh in on the Platter thing. Love to hear from you. Anybody actually even in the New England area who's following this pretty closely. Love to hear about it. Also, Clay, are you an Oysters guy? I can't remember.
0: Love them.
1: I'm an Oysters guy, too, even though you're playing with fire with Oysters, everybody. One day you're going to get a bad one, and you're going to remember it. I'm just telling you. Everyone I know, it's happened to me. Everybody I know eventually. But I love them anyway. You only live once. YOLO. You got to YOLO if you're an oyster eater, though, because when they go bad, they go
0: the
1: bad.
0: The danger on oysters is different than the danger on potato chips.
1: Yeah. Big time. All right, Brett from Colorado Springs, A on the talkbacks. Let's hear from him.
14: I have to side with Buck on this. AOC is smarter. She doesn't know her left from her right or up from down, but she is smarter because at least she doesn't, have the, we do the things we do. We do what we do to do the things we do type moments.
0: I just don't think AOC has done that many interviews. Remember when she got asked about strategic ambiguity in Taiwan and she was completely unable, despite being in Congress for 8 years, to functionally answer that question? I think she's avoided all negative media, and so she never really has had her feet held to the fire like Kamala has.
1: Yeah, I know. And she gets very angry when people talk about carpet bombing some of these Iranian installations because she's like, we should not destroy their carpets. That's not nice.
0: That is kind of mean to take people's carpets away.
1: They have very nice carpets in Iran, and the carpet bombing of them is like really unfair and like really mean and like not cool. 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
16: Good afternoon. It's 1:30, 80 degrees at the lakeshore, 86 and mostly sunny in Grand Rapids. I'm James Gimmel, Wood Radio News. A major sports story coming up in just a moment, but first, President Trump says the NATO summit in Turkey has been very successful. Speaking to reporters, Trump said the leaders he met with are doing great jobs for the country, and he called all of them very smart people.
17: Another focus at the summit is President Trump's push to get NATO allies to boost their defense spending again beyond already increased targets. Member nations revealed new military projects worth billions of dollars to show their progress so far.
16: That was NBC's Alice Barr reporting. Our top local story, police say a man who fired a gun multiple times outside a home in Chester Township assaulted a woman inside it yesterday afternoon. That was around 4:40 p.m. Ottawa County Sheriff deputies responded to that home on Sherman Street west of 40th Avenue, and that led to a standoff.
18: Initial information was that a female was hidden inside the residence with a infant child.
16: That was Captain Jake Sparks from the Ottawa County Sheriff's Office speaking. The Sheriff's Office critical response team was summoned to the scene, but the 21-year-old suspect took off. He was later arrested several miles away around 8 o'clock. Devin Hale will spend at least 26 years in prison for the fatal shooting of 26-year-old Demarius Cochran at a Grand Rapids motel. A Kent County judge sentenced Hale today to 26 to 60 years in prison for second-degree murder, plus an extra 2 years for a weapons offense. Wood TV reports Judge Christina Mims told the 33-year-old Hale at a sentencing hearing that his actions were cowardly and senseless. That happened in June 2025 in the parking lot of the Pleasant Hotel on 28th Street near South Division Avenue. Congresswoman Haley Stevens and former Detroit Health Department Director Abdul El Sayed took multiple verbal pot shots at one another during the Democratic primary debate last night in Grand Rapids. It was held at the Wood TV 8 studios, carried live on Wood Radio. The Republicans square off for the governor's race. Tomorrow night will be at Wood TV as well. That debate at 7 o'clock, and we'll have that on Wood Radio. In sports, Justin Verlander is retiring from baseball at the end of the season, but first, he's heading to the 2026 Major League Baseball All-Star Game before finishing out the season.
19: Sunny today with high temperatures in the upper 80s. A chance for scattered showers and thunderstorms develops overnight. A few of them could be a bit strong, producing gusty winds. Otherwise, a high of 84 on Thursday and drying out into the weekend. Tracking West Michigan's weather, I'm Storm Team 8 meteorologist Sarah Flynn.
16: 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Bulletins when they break. I'm James Gimmel on West Michigan's news, weather, and traffic station. 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

0: hire guns, right? Like, you come to me and you say, hey, I might have an issue on any stretch, right? I need a divorce. I may be bankrupt. There's a body in my trunk. Like, there's a lot of reasons you could need to talk to a lawyer, all right? You have to then game plan, okay, what is the best way to handle this situation? And you try to put yourself, even if you disagree with someone, in the position to advocate and think as they are. I would not vote for Graham Plattner if I lived in Maine, but
1: Clay is just saying that when it comes to Plattner, if it does not fit, you must acquit. I mean, Clay is just taking a very mercenary position on all things Plattner right now.
0: I also think that it would be a good position for Republicans to adopt, because in the future, we're going to have other candidates that we like.
1: But can I give you counterpoint here a little bit?
0: Yes.
1: A little bit on this, because I think now is where I think we would be subject to fair criticism from the right and from Republicans, even who understand the exercise here that we're doing is, what do we think Plattner's going to do? That's what we're trying to, this is understanding the enemy's moves, if you will, in advance. But there is a difference between the allegations against Plattner. If we are going to weigh the evidence, you and I know this, but just saying this on the record, you have named women in circumstances where there was sexual contact. Everyone agrees there was, you know, he was having sex with these women. The issue is whether or not it was consensual and whether he used force and or violence. That is an entirely different universe from, hey, this guy that I can't even prove that I knew or met or talked to almost 40 years ago kind of grabbed me at a party at a house I can't remember in a year that I can't remember. And oh, by the way, I'm now a hero to all Democrats for making up all this nonsense. That is what happened to Brett Kavanaugh. So yes, it's not just an allegation is an allegation. There are differences in allegations. I think the allegation against Trump, she didn't remember what year it was. I mean, I think that alone, I think if something really traumatic happens to you, I think you remember the year. I think if someone sexually assaults you in public, I don't think you forget what year. She forgot what year it was.
0: Yeah, believe all women is wrong. And I would even say, like, yes, that's important. You have to analyze every situation. But when you incentivize, when you're saying hashtag believe all women, you end up with, I bet you would agree with this, I think most people would agree with it, Al Franken is wrong on a ton of things politically. The fact that he lost the Senate seat, that they made him resign because he was doing a silly thing on an airplane while
1: they threw him to the mob because that was peak Me Too.
0: Yes.
1: They threw him to the mob on their own side. They ate their own, if you will, in that instance. But, you know, this case with Graham Plattner, if we're going to come, it is nothing like the Trump allegation. And I think that's probably what was a little bit getting Irene fired up there, which is fair. It's nothing like
0: it's
1: the
0: true,
1: Trump allegation.
0: But what you do
1: Hold on, counselor.
0: Yeah.
1: It's nothing like the Trump allegation. It's nothing like the Kavanaugh allegation in terms of what is presented, the seriousness of the evidence or the corroboration or any of that. It is very similar to the Pete Hegseth allegation, to be clear. It's similar. Similar. I didn't say it's the same, but a woman, there was contact, there was sex, that's agreed upon. It's a, was it consensual? Trump isn't saying, oh, it was consensual with EG. He said, I don't even know this crazy person, right? That's what he has said. Kavanaugh wasn't saying, oh, it was consensual. By the way, no one even said he had sex. He's just saying, I don't even know who this lunatic is. That's different from we had sex, but she's claiming that it was forcible or there was no consent involved. So, you know, I do think that you can treat those as very separate things.
0: Yeah, and I would also point out with Pete, the woman never put her name out there, right?
1: Yeah.
0: I think when you put your name out there, it makes it more credible. And I get that people say, hey, I don't want my name out there, all these things, right? And in fact, I've said this before, I'll just say it again. I don't think rape shield law should still exist. I don't think you should be able to try to put someone in prison for the rest of you. As soon as a guy gets accused of rape, everybody knows his name, right? The minute somebody comes out publicly and says, oh, he raped me, your name is out there. I don't think you should be able to put, you can't put somebody in prison for the rest of your life if you're robbed, if you're, somebody shoots you, your name is associated with it. I think people are going to get fired up about this. Some people, I think that is a relic of a different era when being raped was something that was so stigmatized that you couldn't even live a normal life if your name was associated with it. If you did nothing wrong and you're a victim, whether you're robbed, whether you're shot, whether you're beaten, whether you're raped, like somebody should pay that punishment. Somebody should go to prison for it. But I think we have created an incentive structure, this is me getting on the soapbox a little bit, where the allegation is treated as truth against the male, and the woman doesn't even have to put her name behind it. That's different than this current situation. So I just don't like, and this is the lawyer in me too, I just don't like the idea of j'accuse back in the day, and suddenly it is, oh, you got to get out. I also think election should matter. Like, he's the nominee. They picked him. Overwhelmingly, 90% of people showed up and voted for him. Same thing with Biden. I don't think Democrats should get to be in this position where they can just eradicate the will of their voter and go pluck somebody new that they think is more likely to win. You made your choice. Wear it for good or bad. That's the whole purpose of primaries.
1: There we go. We'll see.
0: I don't even know what part of that's going to get plucked. I said plucked and turned into a headline, but it's all true. What do I have to talk about?
1: We'll see if Plattner is still in it tomorrow. If he's not, we'll have to just redo all this analysis and say, wow, we were wrong on this one. So,
0: well, he's more of a coward, or he was more willing to take money than maybe we anticipated, because I do think they will give a job to his wife. That's what they're offering now. They're saying, hey, we'll give you $400,000. You can be in this think tank. Hey, Graham, don't you want to make $500,000 next year and work for Think Tank Inc. that believes that capitalism is wrong? It's amazing how often these guys who are opposed to capitalism turn into big capitalists themselves, isn't it?
1: I'll tell you this, though. A man who is a real man will accept no amount of money that means that he is thought of as a rapist when he truly believes that he is not.
0: True.
1: No amount of money. If you truly believe you are innocent of this charge, you would not accept the public believing you are guilty for any amount of money. I truly believe that too. So we'll see.
0: I agree. And I also believe that protecting your family's memories forever is something that matters and makes a big difference. That's what Legacy Box does. 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
4: Coming up tomorrow morning on West Michigan's Morning News, the latest on tensions between the United States and Iran. Also, traffic and weather together. We started 5 on Wood Radio. Coming up tomorrow morning on West Michigan's Morning News, are tensions between the United States and Iran going back up? 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
1: Welcome back in here to Clay and Buck. By the way, I think all of our talkbacks here, Clay, almost are weighing in on the important issue facing the Republic. Who is dumber, Kamala or AOC? This is a version of the 90s classic, Dumb and Dumber, which, because neither of them are geniuses, as we know.
0: How much would you pay for a legit some sort of test that you could watch between AOC and Kamala live on television where they didn't have like help and you just got
1: more money than I've ever paid to go to any live sporting event, speaking event, you name it, ever before? It would be my number one. I'd pay like Super Bowl ticket money to see that. It would be incredible.
0: It would be riveting, I think.
1: Jay from Arizona, this is Talkback B. He wants to weigh in.
16: The question shouldn't be who's smarter, AOC or Kamala Harris. The question should be, who's dumber? And as much as I think AOC is probably dumber, I think she would actually perform better in a debate because she would answer the questions with confidence and authority, even though the answers are ridiculous.
1: Can I weigh in on this one too, by the way? Clay was like the captain of the Kamala Harris's good looking club, by the way, all the time. I mean, she's not bad looking.
0: But I mean, she's okay. Good looking.
1: She's okay.
0: I mean, she's 62 or whatever. Like
1: she looks good. She's aged well. To be fair, she's aged well. You know, ladies, don't get drawn into all this. Like, do all this stuff. I'm begging you, please, don't do all this stuff to your faces that people are doing now with all the Botox and the injections. It's not good. Okay, we all can just age gracefully. Kamala looks good for her age. To be fair, AOC would do better in the perception of the audience on stage. And this is going to sound superficial, but people are superficial. She would do better because she's prettier.
0: Well, people, I mean, that,
1: like,
0: this is
1: I like
0: not,
1: her more.
0: I mean, look, I mean, JFK, I'm going to protect you because inevitably the headline's going to be sexist. Buck Sexton says,
1: sexist,
0: I mean, JFK
1: Sexton
0: was better looking than than Nixon. And I mean, that's the great example of radio versus TV. You listened, you thought Nixon won, you watched, you thought Kennedy won. I think people are giving AOC a better benefit than she deserves. Kamala wasn't awful at all in the Trump debate that she had. I'm not saying you liked her. I don't think AOC, when has she ever really been pushed on a public setting where she didn't know questions in advance? I think she would do worse than Kamala. I really do. This is a fun debate. When we come back, we'll go back, I'm betting, into Iran, more on Graham Plattner, the Charlie Kirk third day of the assassination trial. Preliminary evidence is all being put out there. All of that going on next.
10: 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Clay Travis and Buck Sexton.
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28: Good afternoon. It's 2 o'clock, 80 degrees at the Lakeshore, 88 and partly cloudy in Grand Rapids. I'm James Gimmel, Wood Radio News. It's the third day of a preliminary hearing into whether there's sufficient evidence to hold the trial for Tyler Robinson. He's the man accused of assassinating conservative political activist Charlie Kirk last year. Fox's Matt Finn reports.
2: Robinson was first seen in video wearing shorts. Then he's back in long sleeves and pants, walking with a change in gait. It's been suggested he's hiding something in his pants. Agent David Hull testified Robinson is limping on the steps. Then video shows him climbing on and off the edge of the building that is thought to be used as the vantage point to shoot and kill Kirk.
28: Our top local story, the Mobile GR Commission has met this afternoon at City Hall, where some residents want the order in which some traffic signals will be installed changed. They're urging the city to install a full traffic signal at the intersection of Kalamazoo and Adams on the city's southeast side. They cite some safety concerns that were identified in a traffic study last year, but city staff have recommended that a traffic signal first be installed at Kalamazoo and Griggs because it's a school crossing. A commission member talking about the sharp angle of the intersection there.
3: And what then happens is folks going, this line is way too long. I know that stop sign's going to be there. I'm going to skip the stop sign by going into other neighborhoods, and then they speed. And that's something that we see drastically when we have that sort of lopsided, when it's 90, when it's more 50-50 or closer to it, it's a much less of an impact.
28: A full traffic signal would cost about $800,000. Police say a 21-year-old man will be arraigned late today or tomorrow on firearms and domestic assault charges following a standoff yesterday. The Ottawa County Sheriff's Office says it began around 4:40 p.m. with an assault inside a home on Sherman Street west of 40th Avenue in Chester Township. Police say the man fired several gunshots outside the home while three women and a toddler were inside. Captain Jake Sparks telling Wood Radio News a tactical team responded, but the suspect took off. He was spotted by somebody a few hours later around 8 o'clock.
5: He was seen by a witness running several miles from the scene of the incident, and responding units took him into custody.
28: Sparks says a 22-year-old pregnant woman had been assaulted. In sports, Justin Verlander plans to retire from baseball at the end of the season. He made that announcement today, and Major League Commissioner Rob Manfred made the announcement that Verlander is being added to the American League All-Star roster for next Tuesday's game in Philadelphia as a legend. Since suffering hip inflammation, Verlander has missed the rest of the season.
6: Sunny today with high temperatures in the upper 80s. A chance for scattered showers and thunderstorms develops overnight. A few of them could be a bit strong, producing gusty winds. Otherwise, a high of 84 on Thursday and drying out into the weekend. Tracking West Michigan's weather, I'm Storm Teammate Meteorologist Sarah Flynn.
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0: the plane when someone's I immediately stand up. So you're a quick stander.
1: You're a
0: quick stander.
1: Well, I always go aisle. Yeah. So I'm getting old. I want to stand up, and I want to stretch out the hamstrings and everything else. I unbuckle the minute. You know what happened to me this past flight that I took over to Mount Rushmore this weekend, Buck? A woman flight attendant came around. She, you know when they say put your phone in airplane mode?
0: Yeah.
1: I never put my phone in airplane mode.
0: No one does it.
1: Okay.
0: No one does it. Yeah.
1: The flight attendant stood over me and made me put my phone in airplane mode.
0: Yeah, she knew who you were. She was a lib, and she enjoyed every second of it.
1: She said, sir, is your phone in airplane mode? I was like, yeah, we're fine. She said, let me see you put it in airplane mode. I've never had it happen. A woman across the aisle from me was like, I've never seen this happen. I was like, have you ever seen this happen before? A flight attendant, first of all, the airplane mode does nothing, all right? Like, you're not going to bring the plane down because your iPhone is not in airplane
0: mode. The whole thing is absurd. And we're going to get pilots who are like, but it could theoretically.
1: Ducks could also
0: fly in the engines at the same time. Like, we can't worry about this, all right? That's crazy. Okay, but I have one more for you. Since we're talking about the quick standers, which is a thing that I've just made up, which should probably catch on, because that's what it's a quick stand, right? You, instead of quicksand, you immediately stand up as soon as the plane lands, like right away. The people who are always blocking the lane when it's not their turn, when they're boarding by, you know, like 1 through 7 or 1 through 8.
1: Yes.
0: And you're like, okay, I'm in zone 3 or I'm in zone 5. It is now my time to go up. And you're like shouldering around all these people who are right where they're supposed to walk in. And they're like, I'm zone 8. And you're like, well, is this your first time on an airplane? Is this the first time you've ever done this before? Like, if it is, that's okay. But if it's not, we have to have a talk.
1: Yeah, you're blocking everything. It's a bad problem. Southwest has done away with the A, the B, the C, which I thought worked pretty well. And now they have all these zones. Nobody has any idea. It's like Nam out there. One more for you, Buck. I flew Hawaiian Airlines back, and I was in a window, which is not my ideal choice, all the way back in coach. I'm not kidding. I might have had 2 inches of space for my knees. I'm 6 foot. It's not like I'm huge. I'm 6 foot. The guy in front of me reclined. We have got to end all reclining on, unless you're flying to Europe and it's like, hey, everybody's going to sleep. Reclining your seat on another man who is around normal size.
0: He might as well curl up in your lap. You know what I mean? He might as well just snuggle up to you.
1: I can't even bring down my tray then. So there are my no reclining, don't check your bags, and no jumping to try to save 8 seconds on deplaning. And by the way, let me also add this. I'm going to give a positive. Men should offer to put bags up in the overhead bin more than men offer to put bags up in the overhead bin.
0: We it's your opportunity to be an everyday hero all the time, but I will say you will occasionally come across a female.
1: Yes.
0: Notice I didn't say lady, a female who is like insulted by the notion that she needs help. That is another thing that will happen.
1: I'm fine with that. If you're insulted because I'm too kind to you, that's on you, not me. I see some men, able-bodied men, women, and I will say, you're bringing a bag that's too big, to be fair, but they are trying to, I mean, it's like they have to muscle every ounce of their physical strength to get the bag up high enough.
0: Well, it can be dangerous for bystanders, too, because then you have the wobbly bag pusher. All of a sudden you're, and like there are like women and children nearby who might get hit by this bag now.
1: My wife and your wife, not tall. It's actually it's not only in the lift, it's also quite a bit taller. If you're a normal sized man, this is my charge to all of you. Offer to help women put their bags up more frequently. If you're in the aisle, I try to always sit in the aisle because at least you have a little bit of more movement and space. Literally the least you can do is try to help women. By the way, it's faster. Oftentimes, you know what happens, Buck? Women try to get those bags up and then they put it in the wrong way, right? So the overhead doesn't shut. So then they're standing up there trying to change it like 8 different ways, especially, by the way, elderly women, even more difficult. men should offer to help women get their bags in the overhead more than we do.
0: I think the only time I actually started to become in favor of like the Chinese social credit system that they have, where it's like every aspect of your life is data that is collated and ready for the government, is when it comes to flying. It should be almost like a driver's test. Like you should be able to show that this isn't the first time you've ever done this, and like you're not going to show up at TSA with 6 Diet Coke bottles in your bag. Like, you can't bring these on the plane. And yeah, then you're not going
1: been,
0: to, like.
1: To be fair, it's been 25 years since 9/11. A quarter of a century, right? This is the only advantage to TSA PreCheck is, in general, people have flown on airplanes before in the TSA PreCheck line. The number of people, this is why we can't change rules. 25 years after 9/11, people, I can't bring my gun? No, it's, you can't just walk through. You just can't just walk through with your gun. Like, the rules are not that complicated. Learn them.
0: Yeah, I agree with all that. But yeah, quick standers getting heat from Southwest. They're saying you don't need to stand. I don't know. I think I have to establish my aisle control right away. And I think everyone knows that, because otherwise you just allow people to just cut past you, because that's what they do, because the world is a cruel, hard place. It's a jungle out there. And there are barbarians in our midst. All right. We'll close out here. Maybe we'll solve the Iran problem in the last segment of the show. 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
14: 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The winner of tomorrow's match will play the winner of Spain-Belgium in the semifinals.
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16: We all worry about severe thunderstorms, but flash flooding and extreme heat are equal concerns during the summer months. Be prepared for whatever comes our way with a dependable Storm Team 8 forecast on News Radio Wood 1300 and 106.9 FM.
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1: Welcome back in. We got tons of reactions. I bet the talkbacks are going to be amazing after all that. Let me try to run through as many of you that have been waiting a while to get to you. Christian in Atlanta, you said you had a great deplaning experience. What happened?
18: Yeah, can you hear me okay?
1: Yeah, we got you.
18: Okay, so I was in Spain yesterday, got back last night on Iberian Airlines. And the way they do it is they land and make an announcement. Everyone, please remain seated. We will make announcements on deplaning. And when we get to the gate, they say, rows 1 through 5 may now get up and board. Everyone else remain seated. And they give them a minute, and then they say, now rows 6 through 10 may get up. Everyone else remain seated. And we got off of that plane in like 5 minutes. It was so organized.
1: So it works better.
18: Germany. It was crazy.
1: It works better. Thank you. I've never heard of that before, Buck. Have you ever heard like deplaning by row? I haven't ever heard of that.
0: No.
1: Thank you, Christian. That's interesting. I'm all in favor of whatever could get you on the plane and off the plane.
0: Although my father-in-law tells me, by the way, Clay, in real, who is a retired American Airlines pilot, he says that COVID, during COVID, when people started flying again, obviously, deplaning went as it should. Everyone stayed seated until the row ahead got up. It was a thing of beauty, but now it's back to chaos. So there was
1: people
0: a time
1: were better behaved. I wonder if that's just the quality of person that was flying early in COVID days was more considered. I don't know. More considered. Is that possible? Dave, and we got a lot of variety of topics.
0: No, I think people were just scared to be close to people. I don't think it was courtesy. I think they were scared of
1: it wasn't me. I don't think I ever stopped flying. I was flying in May of 2020. Dave in Kentucky.
19: Hey, Clay and Buck. Thanks for taking my call. Before I get to my Iran thing, as a retired Southwest Airlines pilot, I can't thank you guys enough for being so kind to my beloved airline. And all that you're saying is absolutely true about what some of these changes to try to encourage some civilian behavior.
1: Thank you for your service at Southwest. I love you guys. And what were you going to say about Iran?
19: Well, Iran, I happen to agree with Steve Yates a lot that it seems to me that we have an amazing amount of technological ability that we could pick and choose strategically to inhibit control of Karg Island, inhibit control of water and electricity in places that are going to kneecap these people in the best possible way and put them under some severe pressure, and we can do it without hurting the civilian population. At least that's my thought anyway. Thank you.
1: Thank you. All right, 30 seconds, Sean. Maybe 10 seconds.
20: Is all right. With President Trump is done with Iran's crap. Why don't they prioritize the rest of the targets and start hitting the target every hour until Iran goes on TV public and submits?
1: I just love the way he said target, Buck. I think Trump's done with fed up. I mean, I think it's an interesting point. Donnie in Florida says, what about people with bags that are too big? Yeah, how about you figure out whether it's going to fit in the overhead or not beforehand? Pack less. Help
0: what
1: women
0: about
1: lift
0: skis?
1: Their bags. Be civilized.
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0: As we celebrate our nation's 250th birthday this month, this milestone is a reminder of the impact our nation has had on people around the globe as well. Countries like Israel, for instance, founded just 78 years ago.
1: Years ago, President John F. Kennedy said, Israel was not created in order to disappear. 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Those words captured the spirit of a young democracy determined to survive.
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35: Good afternoon. It's 3 o'clock, 86 degrees on the lakeshore and in Grand Rapids. I'm Emma Olson. This is Wood Radio News. Our top national story, President Trump says Iran probably will be hit very hard again tonight. It comes after the U.S. and Iran traded strikes last night. NBC's Richard Engel reports the U.S. and NATO accuse Iran of starting the latest escalation.
36: Iran attacked three commercial ships transiting through the Strait of Hormuz. Iran insists it has sovereignty over the strait and wants commercial vessels to only use routes it has approved, attacking ships if they don't comply.
35: That led the U.S. to launch attacks on 80 Iranian military targets, according to U.S. Central Command. Our top local story, the two Democratic candidates running to become Michigan's next U.S. senator faced off on the Wood TV debate stage last night. Abdul El-Sayed says child care needs to be free.
3: We pay for that by taxing billionaires their wealth. We could render $4.6 trillion if we were willing to put, let's say, an 8% tax on billionaire wealth.
35: U.S. Representative Haley Stevens says child care costs can be cut through grants and funding, but families need other support, too.
4: We need paid family leave. I'm a champion for paid family leave. We need to secure the ability for new mothers and fathers to have that precious time with their newborns.
35: The primary is set for August 4th. Wood TV will hold another debate tomorrow night with the Republican candidates for governor. We'll carry that live starting at 7 p.m. right here on Wood Radio. Wood Radio news time is 3:01.
5: 131 northbound between Wealthy and Cherry. Construction with the right lane taken up. Delays to Home Road. And we have 131 northbound. The off-ramp to Cherry still under construction. Good news along Northland Drive between West River and Plainfield. That earlier accident has cleared. Right now on 96, east and west traffic is in good shape with no accidents slowing you down. And no complications on 196. And US 31 at posted speeds. I'm Rick Schrempf with traffic.
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9: Plenty of sunshine and slightly warmer temperatures this afternoon with highs reaching the upper 80s. Winds quite quiet from the west at 1 to 5 miles per hour. A chance for showers and thunderstorms begins to erupt late tonight and overnight. A few storms could be strong, producing gusty winds as a level one marginal risk is in place. Otherwise, scattered showers continue throughout the day on Thursday and will dry out with plenty of sunshine as we approach the weekend. Tracking West Michigan's weather, I'm Storm Team 8 meteorologist Sarah Flynn.
35: 86 degrees on the lake shore and in Grand Rapids. Wood Radio news time is 3:03. A 21-year-old man who barricaded himself inside a Chester Township home late yesterday afternoon is now in custody. The ordeal began around 4:30 on Sherman Street west of 40th Avenue. Ottawa County Sheriff's deputies responded to a reported domestic assault and learned a man had fired a gun several times outside the home. Three women and a toddler were inside. Captain Jake Sparks.
10: A 22-year-old pregnant female had been assaulted during this incident and was sheltering inside the home with an 18-month-old female child.
35: No one was injured. The sheriff's office critical response team later safely evacuated the people inside, but the armed suspect took off. He was later spotted by a witness several miles away and taken into custody. The Allegan County Sheriff's Office is asking for the public's help in locating the suspected driver of a hit-and-run vehicle. It says the crash occurred around 9:15 on June 25th in Hopkins Township. Lieutenant Brandon Behrens tells us the victim was a man who was pedaling along 130th Avenue near 24th Street when he was hit.
11: The northernmost part of the road in a safe location. He had a flashing light on the back of his bicycle. Witnesses observed the vehicle also traveling westbound, fail to move over and strike him, and then leave the scene.
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35: 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I'm Emma Olson on West Michigan's news, weather, and traffic station. 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
16: 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You can find me on X at @GregAbbott_TX and also at @GovHotWheels_TX. That Governor Hot Wheels, you know, that's something Sean Hannity talked about a lot on this radio show as well as on TV, where Jasmine Crockett, the congresswoman from Texas, in a speech in Los Angeles, called me Governor Hot Wheels. And you know what? I thought, I like that so much, I'm gonna own that. And it's my handle on X, as well as I got T-shirts, we got hats, we got bumper stickers of Governor Hot Wheels, and we are going to use that call signal all the way to Election Day. Listen, some of you may have a question later on in the course of the show. I want you to know that our call-in number is 1-800-941-SEAN. That's 1-800-941-7326. Listen, if you folks are like me, you are still amazed by the magnificent celebration of our 250th birthday. We all knew that President Trump would do it bigger, bolder, and better. But even Trump exceeded expectations. The massive ships, the air shows, the patriotic displays. It makes me proud to be an American. No country can match our spirit, our military, our exceptionalism. It is still stunning that 13 separate colonies could come together and set a course that would become the most powerful country in the history of the world. But listen to this. Equally stunning is that while our American patriotism was on full display, there is also a growing undercurrent in our country of creeping socialism, a socialistic brand of governance that would make our founders roll over in their graves. They did not declare dependence on government. They didn't declare that more taxes were the solution to all problems. They did not declare that more government was needed. Instead, they declared independence. They declare that every American will have the freedom to chart their own course, unhindered by an oversized and oppressive government. And they wrapped that freedom under the blanket of the rule of law. The signers of the Declaration of Independence would be shocked that the inheritors of the freedom they fought for are now pushing a socialistic agenda on the United States of America. The hard push by the Democrats to elect socialists has been well documented by Sean Hannity. From Bernie to AOC to Mondami to his acolytes in New York City. Now, socialists are winning in Colorado and on balance across the country. Let me be clear. The advance of socialism won't stop in New York, Colorado, or California. It will threaten cities and states across the country. We even see it in Democrat candidates in Texas, some of whom identify themselves as socialists. Others don't adopt the name, but embrace the policies. Like James Tallarico. Tallarico as well as a lot of Democrats. Sixth-gender Jimmy Tallarico has voted for higher taxes, boys and girls sports, open borders, gender mutilization of children. And get this, Jimmy Tallarico is for lab-grown meat. That means he wants meat grown in laboratories in a state that ranks number one in America for the cattle industry. Jimmy Tallarico also supports defunding the police, sanctuary city policies, and Green New Deal policies in the energy state of Texas. Tallarico voted against voter ID laws and stricter election laws, all of which I signed. He also voted against keeping men out of girls' bathrooms. How insane is that? And like other Democrat socialists, Tallarico wants to eliminate customs and immigration enforcement, eliminate prisons. You know what Tallarico is preaching, it may work in California or New York, but in Texas, Tallarico is toast. Tallarico, like a lot of Texas Democrats, has consistently voted to raise taxes. Raising taxes is a key pillar of the socialist agenda. You know, Democrats say that they want to make life more affordable, but they also say they want to give things away for free and raise taxes to pay for it. They either don't know or they don't want you to know that tax hikes and Democrat regulations are leading the unaffordability crisis that we are facing in America today. Look at just a few examples. On average, a gallon of gas costs $2 less in Texas than in California. That's the cost of California taxes and regulations. A gallon of milk costs about $1 less in Texas than California. A dozen of eggs cost about 30% less in Texas than California. Why? Because of cage-free range regulations in California. A loaf of bread costs about 25% less in Texas than California. And listen, the list goes on. On average, these everyday expenses cost about 25% more in California than in Texas. Why? That is what Democrat socialist policies do. They jack up the cost of living. In Texas, we charted a conservative path to protect against Democrat socialist policies. We constitutionally banned income taxes, wealth taxes, capital gains taxes, financial transactions taxes. And despite all of these taxes that we have banned, Texas had the biggest budget surplus in America. So what did we do with that surplus? We plowed it into property tax cuts. We increased the value of your home that is exempt from school district property taxes from $15,000 to $140,000. And in our next legislative session, we will eliminate the school district property tax on homesteads and slash property tax appraisals. These are just some of the reasons why Texas is number one for the most new jobs. What we've done in Texas is to build a firewall from the chaos of insane Democrat policies. Neither Jimmy Tallarico nor any Democrat on the ticket will burn down that firewall. In Texas, we believe in law and order. We banned cities from defunding the police. We stopped violent protesters from ransacking our campuses. To safeguard our state, we banned foreign adversaries from buying land in Texas. I designated the Muslim Brotherhood and CARE as foreign terrorist organizations and banned Muslim-only events in Texas. We shut down that Epic City compound that tried to create a Muslim-only community. And when Epic City tried to rebrand itself as the Meadow, we shut that down also. Texas is the only state in American history to build our own border wall, put up buoys, and deploy the National Guard to stop illegal immigration into our state. In Texas, we safeguard elections, and we will save America with the toughest voter ID laws and have only U.S. citizens vote in our elections. The list goes on, but I can guarantee you this. We're going to keep Texas safe. And no one can talk about that more and better than our next guest, the one and only Tom Homan, coming up right after this.
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2: Good afternoon. It's 3:30, 86 degrees on the lakeshore and in Grand Rapids. I'm Emma Olson. This is Wood Radio News. Our top national story, President Trump says the NATO summit in Turkey has been very successful. Speaking to reporters, Trump said the leaders he met with are doing great jobs for their countries. He called them all very smart people.
3: Another focus at the summit is President Trump's push to get NATO allies to boost their defense spending again beyond already increased targets. Member nations revealed new military projects worth billions of dollars to show their progress so far.
2: NBC's Alice Barr reporting, the president said there are still a couple of countries that he thinks will start pitching in more. He added the U.S. is still the largest contributor to NATO when it comes to funds. Our top local story, Grand Rapids is being ranked as one of the most unsafe cities for drivers. That's according to the 2026 Allstate Best Drivers Report, which ranked how safe it is to drive in 200 of the largest cities in the country based off of factors recorded from DriveWise, which shows when drivers speed, how they brake, and phone usage. The report also looked at how many years drivers go between insurance claims. Grand Rapids took 188th place, making it one of the least safe cities for drivers. Detroit didn't do much better, coming in 180th place. Wood Radio News time is 3:31.
4: 131 southbound, the off after 44th, a breakdown on the exit ramp, and we have 131 northbound between Wealthy and Cherry. Our right lane taken up, traffic is slowing from Hall Road. Now 96 east and west, so far in good shape, no accidents slowing your drive right now. And we have good travel times overall on 196 and US 31, no complications. Now the Henry is at posted speeds. I'm Rick Shrimp with traffic.
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8: Plenty of sunshine and slightly warmer temperatures this afternoon with highs reaching the upper 80s. Winds quite quiet from the west at 1 to 5 miles per hour. A chance for showers and thunderstorms begins to erupt late tonight and overnight. A few storms could be strong, producing gusty winds as a level one marginal risk is in place. Otherwise, scattered showers continue throughout the day on Thursday and will dry out with plenty of sunshine as we approach the weekend. Tracking West Michigan's weather, I'm Storm Team 8 meteorologist Sarah Flynn.
2: 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I'm Emma Olson on West Michigan's news, weather, and traffic station. 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
16: This comes from Justice Alito, who brought this up during the arguments. This is his separate dissent. He said the court's interpretation also has national security implications. Suppose that a person's only connection to this country is that

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2: Good afternoon. It's 4:30, 86 degrees on the lakeshore and in Grand Rapids. I'm Emma Olson. This is Wood Radio News. Our top national story, NATO Secretary General Mark Rutte says he fully supports President Trump following the most recent round of U.S. strikes on Iran.
3: I think what you did last night was absolutely necessary. It was a very strong response, and I'm with you on this. It's really important.
2: The U.S. hit dozens of targets in Iran overnight after Iran attacked commercial oil tankers in the Strait of Hormuz. Our top local story, a proposed townhome development on the west side of Grand Rapids is creating concern for residents. Developer Adam Rogalski is looking to build 16 single-family attached buildings for a total of 32 new units in the Chaumont Hills neighborhood. Neighbors submitted a petition to the city with more than 500 signatures objecting to the current proposal. The group says the development doesn't fit the low-density mid-century neighborhood and would add to existing traffic issues in the area. The petition is asking the developer to reduce the size of the project, and they want the city to address pedestrian and traffic safety before construction starts. A public hearing on that project will be held on Thursday at 1 p.m. at City Hall. Wood Radio News time is 4:31.
4: 131 northbound, the off-ramp to Hall. We have a crash on the exit ramp, and police are there. Cherry Valley at 92nd is a crash as well. The 28th of Buchanan accident, and on 131 northbound, Wealthy to Cherry. A work in the right lane has traffic sluggish back to Hall Road. 96 east to west, accident free, and no reported delays on 196 or US 31. Henry traffic in good shape too. I'm Rick Shrimp with traffic.
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8: Humidity starts to climb this evening and overnight tonight. This makes way for a humid day on Thursday with highs near 84. Tonight, lows near 68. A pop of shower is possible tonight, but it's much more likely tomorrow. A few scattered showers and storms in the middle of the day. Right now, severe weather is not really expected. Friday, sunshine returns. High temperatures near 85 with lower humidity. That's a similar story for the weekend. Tracking West Michigan's weather, I'm Storm Teammate Chief Meteorologist Ellen Baca.
2: 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I'm Emma Olson on West Michigan's news, weather, and traffic station. 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
9: America's been overrun by the third world. And liberal John James wants to let in thousands more. 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
15: Hi, welcome back to the Sean Hannity Show. I am Texas Governor Greg Abbott, your guest host today. And I'm pleased to welcome our next guest, and that is Josh Holmes with the Ruthless Podcast. Ruthless is a remarkable podcast. If I can say this, because I've never been on Sean's podcast, but I have been on Ruthless, and the Ruthless Podcast is my favorite podcast. I had a great time with these guys in person at the Republican Party convention in Milwaukee. You know, one thing, Josh, that I enjoyed visiting with you guys about, and I'm talking about Josh Holmes with Ruthless. I enjoyed a visit with you guys about politics, obviously, at the Republican Party convention, but also sports. And I'm going to put you on the spot, however, no commitment needed right now. But, you know, in Texas, we got college football coming up sometime here pretty soon. And we got what's going to be the biggest game of the second week of the college football season when Ohio State comes and plays in Texas. And if you guys are free, you should come on down to Austin, Texas, and do your podcast from the Texas Governor's Mansion. And then we can go out and watch some outstanding college football. But that will be for another day. Josh, tell me what you guys have been up to.
16: I don't think I've ever received a more welcomed invitation to a radio show than that, Governor. That's unequivocal, yes, details to follow. By the

0: party. He hasn't had that latitude. That's just crazy. Well, listen, we only have about 2 minutes left, and I want you to share with the audience a little bit more about Ruthless. Now, how'd you guys get started? What brought that show to fruition, and what makes it such a great success right now?
1: Well, it's good people like you and people across the country who not only enjoy getting news and information from a bunch of people who have done it for a living and been on the inside and give you sort of a unique insight into what's happening that you're not going to get in the news, but it's also a younger generation who really appreciates the long form discussion with key people like yourself and then can have some laughs. And, you know, I think that was our niche in the marketplace right from the very beginning, is that we found dark humor in all kinds of different situations. And I've always said about politics, like, if you're not laughing, you're crying, because there is so much to laugh about on a day-to-day basis. I mean, challenge anybody to flip on C-SPAN and look at the House of Representatives every morning and the one-minute speeches that they give. If you're not laughing like an evening at the improv, I have got nothing for you. I mean, it's comedy gold, and they create the material all day, every day. And so, all we attempt to do is provide some unique insight to the younger generation that wants a little bit of entertainment and laughs while they're consuming important information. And, you know, we were the most surprised of anybody that it actually worked out.
0: Yeah, watching some of the C-SPAN shows is kind of like going back in time and watching some of those Monty Python episodes. You may recall those, but you guys do provide those laughs as well as the insight. And it's just fabulous. Well, in 5 seconds or 10 seconds, what do you think it means to have podcasts in our world today as opposed to the short form?
1: I think it's an important niche in the marketplace that you just don't get on a lot of different conservative outlets that can do a longer form discussion and can sort of contextualize a lot of what it is that you're saying. And it's an opt-in thing, right? It's not on in the background. If you're choosing to listen to it, you're focused on it. And so, you know, the listeners that listen to it, they really want news and information and some laughs, and we try to provide it for them.
0: Well, thank you guys for doing it. Listen, I look forward to seeing you guys in Austin, Texas, the second Saturday in September for the big game between Ohio State and the University of Texas. Thanks again to Josh Holmes with Ruthless Podcast. This is, again, Governor Greg Abbott for sitting in for the Sean Hannity Show. And you can find me at Texas Governor Greg Abbott at Greg Abbott_TX.
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11: 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Morocco are going through to the quarterfinals.
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6: Coming up tomorrow morning on West Michigan's Morning News, as we talk about another busy summer weekend, Schmitty's got the list of events, also traffic and weather together. 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
12: Breakdown reported on 131 southbound after 96 and 96 west. Cascade to Fulton is slowing. Accident on the ramp of 131 northbound. That ramp to Hall Road. Cherry Valley at 92nd is a crash. Police on the scene, 28th of Buchanan Avenue with an accident as well. And on 131 southbound, that off-ramp to Market shut down because of the concert at the amphitheater tonight. And Market is going to be closed between Bartlett and Cherry as well. I'm Rick Schrempf with traffic.
13: Humidity starts to climb this evening and overnight tonight. This makes way for a humid day on Thursday with highs near 84. Tonight, lows near 68. A pop-up shower is possible tonight, but it's much more likely tomorrow. A few scattered showers and storms in the middle of the day. Right now, severe weather is not really expected. Friday, sunshine returns. High temperatures near 85 with lower humidity. That's a similar story for the weekend. Tracking West Michigan's weather, I'm Storm Teammate Chief Meteorologist Ellen Baca.
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0: This is Texas Governor Greg Abbott, and I am your guest host today for the Sean Hannity Show. And one thing I've been following is the World Cup, as much on social media as watching the games on TV. And, you know, the World Cup has garnered extraordinary acclaim for the United States. Our fellow Americans are pumped up about our own country, but visitors from other countries are beside themselves about how great America is. Have you guys seen or heard those stories on social media about a gas station and a convenience store called Bucky's? People that have no knowledge about it whatsoever, they are desperately wanting to go to a Bucky's. Well, I got some good news for you. Our next guest is the CEO and the founder of Bucky's. He is Arch Beaver Applin III. Bucky's is a legend, and today we're going to talk with the man behind the legend. Beaver, thank you for joining us.
14: Yes, sir. How are you, Governor Abbott?
0: Doing well. Great to visit with you again. So help us understand, especially for those who have heard about Bucky's but have never actually been there, what exactly is a Bucky's store, and how has the world phenomenon during the World Cup affected your business?
14: Well, you know, we call them travel centers. They started out, I guess, some people call them convenience stores because we sell the typical convenience store items, but much more than that, much bigger array of choices, inventory, food. Not uncommon to have 120 fueling positions be on a 20, 25-acre site. The stores we're building now, 74,000, 75,000 square feet. So some people refer to it as a convenience store on steroids. So they're pretty big if you haven't been to one. They're typically on interstates scattered around the United States. And something I quite honestly didn't see coming when travelers started coming to the U.S. For the World Cup. They had never seen anything like it, and it actually went viral and stirred up quite a bit of fun and quite a bit of excitement. People coming to their many things in America, the first they'd ever seen, but Bucky's being one of them. It was a big hit with the soccer fans.
0: So if you had to name one or two things, what are the biggest magnets that attract people there, or what are one or two things that people are most excited about after visiting a Bucky's?
14: You know, Governor, I just think they've never seen anything like it where they come from. It's the retail is basic kind of a different world, and so they just were in awe of the sheer size and scale. But when they got inside, some of the product offerings we have. Most have not had good old-fashioned Texas barbecue that we kind of take for granted sometimes. They loved the barbecue. They loved, we have quite a sweet section. We make our own homemade fudge. And probably the most popular thing is a product that we call beaver nuggets. And so they kind of went crazy for the brisket and beaver nuggets.
0: Well, I call Bucky's the Disneyland of gas stations, and it is a wild ride where people have a lot of fun. And I don't know if you're in the business of sharing your secrets or anything like that, but if you could share any secrets, why is it that you've taken some gas stations and been so successful? What is your secret there?
14: You know, Governor, sometimes the secrets are just simple and right there in front of you. I believe we've just kind of spent four decades just putting one foot in front of the other, blocking and tackling, trying to exceed our customers' expectations on every level and continue to do that. We're not gliding by on our laurels. We're pushing the envelope every day on trying to provide the best experience. And over enough time of putting that together, it's just kind of taking traction and taking hold. I mean, I think people really appreciate when they come shop the environment, well lit, friendly, safe, great product selection, and I think they just appreciate the product that we offer.
0: Well, they do, and I got to tell you, the cleanest restrooms in the entire world. We'll give it up for Beaver Applin, the founder and CEO of the great location Bucky's. We'll be right back.

0: You know, I was just reading an article, and it was a list of market downturns for the U.S. economy. Now, it got me thinking. 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I mean, the Depression, 1929, the Recession, 1937, the flash crash, 1962, oil crisis in the 70s, Black Monday, 1987, dot-com bubble, 2008 crisis. 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
7: Good afternoon. It's 5 o'clock, 86 degrees on the lakeshore and in Grand Rapids. I'm Emma Olson. This is Wood Radio News. Our top national story, President Trump says Iran probably will be hit very hard again tonight. It comes after the U.S. and Iran traded strikes last night. NBC's Richard Engel reports the U.S. and NATO accuse Iran of starting this latest escalation.
8: Iran attacked three commercial ships transiting through the Strait of Hormuz. Iran insists it has sovereignty over the strait and wants commercial vessels to only use routes it has approved, attacking ships if they don't comply.
7: That led the U.S. to launch attacks on 80 Iranian military targets, according to U.S. Central Command. Our top local story, the two Democratic candidates running to become Michigan's next U.S. senator faced off on the Wood TV 8 debate stage last night. Abdul El Sayed says child care needs to be free.
9: We pay for that by taxing billionaires their wealth. We could render $4.6 trillion if we were willing to put, in, let's say, an 8% tax on billionaire wealth.
7: U.S. Representative Haley Stevens says child care costs can be cut through grants and funding, but families need other support too.
10: We need paid family leave. I'm a champion for paid family leave. We need to secure the ability for new mothers and fathers to have that precious time with their newborns.
7: The primary is set for August 4th. Wood TV will hold another debate tomorrow night with the Republican candidates for governor. We'll carry that live starting at 7 p.m. right here on Wood Radio. Wood Radio News time is 5:01.
11: Accident on the ramp for 131 northbound, that off-ramp to Hall Road, Cheering Valley, southeast to 92nd. It's a crash. 28th of Buchanan, an accident to report as well. And on 96 West, Cascade to Fulton, traffic volumes are a little sluggish. 131 slows because of the road work northbound between Wealthy and Cherry. Traffic is slowing back to 36th Street. 131 southbound off-ramp to Market shut down because of the concert at the amphitheater tonight. I'm Rick Schrempf with traffic.
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13: This is Lee Habib, host of Our American Stories. On our next episode, we'll share the story of an invention we truly can't live without. We're, of course, talking about air conditioning and the man behind it. 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
14: Humidity starts to climb this evening and overnight tonight. This makes way for a humid day on Thursday with highs near 84. Tonight, lows near 68. A pop-up shower is possible tonight, but it's much more likely tomorrow. A few scattered showers and storms in the middle of the day. Right now, severe weather is not really expected. Friday, sunshine returns. High temperatures near 85 with lower humidity. That's a similar story for the weekend. Tracking West Michigan's weather, I'm Storm Teammate Chief Meteorologist Ellen Baca.
7: 86 degrees on the lake shore and in Grand Rapids. Wood Radio News time is 5:03. A 21-year-old man who barricaded himself inside a Chester Township home late yesterday afternoon is now in custody. The ordeal began around 4:30 on Sherman Street west of 40th Avenue. Ottawa County Sheriff's deputies responded to a reported domestic assault there and learned that a man had fired a gun several times outside the home. Three women and a toddler were inside. Captain Jake Sparks.
15: A 22-year-old pregnant female had been assaulted during this incident and was sheltering inside the home with an 18-month-old female child.
7: No one else was injured. The sheriff's office critical response team later safely evacuated the people inside, but the armed suspect took off. He was later spotted by a witness several miles away and taken into custody. Police say his name will be released after firearms and domestic assault charges are read against him. The Gun Lake Tribe will hold its annual Sweetgrass Moon Powwow this weekend at Camp Jijok in Hopkins. The grand entry ceremonial processions that mark the opening of the Native American powwow will be held on Saturday at 1 p.m. and 7 p.m. and on Sunday at 1 p.m. James Day is the tribe's language and culture department director.
16: We're going to have singers coming from all over the United States and Canada. We got head dancers that from various styles, also from all over the United States and Canada, including Michigan.
7: He says there will be singing, dancing, and indigenous food. Wood Radio News time is 5:05.
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7: 86 degrees on the lake shore and in Grand Rapids. 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I'm Emil Olson on West Michigan's news, weather, and traffic station. 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
23: Welcome back to the Sean Hannity Show. I am Texas Governor Greg Abbott, and I'm your guest host today. And I am so excited about our next guest, Shannon Breen, with the Fox News station. I got to tell you something. So I'm a former practicing lawyer, a former Texas Attorney General, and I argued a case and won a case at the United States Supreme Court. And I got to tell you, there's nobody ever who's done a better job of covering the United States Supreme Court and their opinions than Shannon Bream. And she was so busy the last few weeks as the Supreme Court was issuing its final decisions for the last session. And many of them were blockbusters, especially on immigration policy, which is very important to Texas. One was a case where migrants were waiting for asylum in Mexico and claimed they had full rights of Americans. Well, that didn't turn out too well for them. So, Shannon, if you would, tell us how the United States Supreme Court ruled in that case, and what is the effect of that decision on the Trump administration immigration policy?
24: Well, Governor, it is great to be with you. And listen, anybody who can go and argue a case at the Supreme Court, my hat will always be off to you. It looks like one of the most terrifying things in the world for attorneys. So I love that I just get to cover it and hopefully break it down in a way that folks at home will understand what it all means to their lives. And no one understands this border issue probably better than you do, having dealt with this in Texas in the very real world ways that it impacts the people that you serve. And this decision about asylum was essentially the court saying, listen, what the statute says is you don't trigger all these protections for filing for asylum and pursuing that status if you haven't arrived in the U.S. Those were the words, arrived in. So the policy of kind of metering, the Trump administration has said, if you're still in Mexico, that doesn't count as arriving in the U.S. You don't trigger all those protections. So it really shut down one of the pathways that people who are trying to get the, you know, folks into the U.S. illegally would say, come with me. We're going to get you there, whether it's a coyote or a cartel, and we're going to have you claim asylum, whether it's true or not, whether you have any real fear. And so what the Supreme Court has said is, no, that doesn't count. If you're on that side of the border, you've not, quote, arrived in the U.S., and this administration can use that tool to stop the flood of people coming at the border.
23: A big time help. And to be honest, it's just common sense. Well, listen, there's another one that may have been an even bigger one. And that is when the Supreme Court allowed President Trump to end temporary protected status for Haitian and Syrian immigrants in that case. It was a huge win for the Trump administration, but it maybe is larger than that. So what did the court decide, and what does it mean for migrants who are here under temporary protected status?
24: Yeah, you're exactly right. Another big win for the administration. So that status, you know, is temporary for a reason. I mean, by design, that's what it is. For people who have terrible situations in their home countries, whether it's war or the devastation of a natural disaster, what they can do is get this temporary protected status here in the U.S., but it's supposed to have a limit on it. And essentially, the Department of Homeland Security, the secretary that decides Does that get extended? Do we renew that repeatedly? How many times? What has happened in the home country? Is it okay to lift that status now? And what the court found is, again, they're looking to the statutory language, which says that decision lists and lasts only with the Department of Homeland Security. They're the only ones who could decide it. And it's not for a court to overrule that decision. So it's a Secretary of Department of Homeland Security, and that's under a Biden administration, a Trump administration, any president. If they say, okay, the statute has given us guidance, we've resolved that at home it's safe for them to return, in our estimation, that the court doesn't have the power to review that decision. So essentially said, the Secretary's got the power to decide TPS status.
23: So let's say the Trump administration applies that. About how many people do you think would be removed from the United States?
24: Well, our understanding with this case was brought, as you said, specifically to Haitian and Syrian immigrants who were here under that TPS status. That was several hundred thousand. But we have estimates that there are more than a million people who are currently in the U.S. under that status. And that ruling from the court seems to say DHS, you know, they're the final decision maker on when that status should end.
23: Interesting. Well, listen, one last case real quick, and a case that President Trump said was his biggest win at the Supreme Court, he said maybe ever, was the court's decision giving the president the authority to fire heads of independent federal regulatory agencies at will. So what is the consequence of that decision?
24: Yeah, the administration was very excited about this win because essentially the case dealt with an FTC board member and essentially said you can get rid of this commissioner in the way that you can because you're the executive, you're the head of the executive branch. All of these agencies, and there's so many of them, you know this, they're all the alphabet agencies, there's scores of them. I mean, these are unelected bureaucrats who have a lot of decision-making power over regulatory framework and all of these different things from the EPA to OSHA and everywhere else in between. And essentially the court says, yes, the president as the head of the executive branch has the right to make decisions about this. And he can tell them it's time for them to go. They don't line up with what his strategy is as the executive. I believe it was Chief Justice Roberts wrote this, a 6-3 opinion. And he said, neither the courts nor Congress should be able to saddle a president with people with whom he cannot work. So if you're going to be working within the executive branch and carrying out his agenda, his strategy, and again, it's a win for President Trump, but it's a win for any president in the future. They are able to dismiss these folks who don't line up, they think, with their mission for the work. Now, you know, there was a companion case that dealt with the Fed, and the court treated that one a little bit differently, said that's an independent agency, quasi-independent, and there's got to be some due process there. Not that the president can't dismiss a board member, but it's got to be done with some due process and a way to answer those charges.
23: Well, again, just common sense. So applying this, who do you think may be on the chopping block?
24: That's a great question. I think if I was, in one of these bureaucracies, I would be thinking very carefully about whether or not I line up with the president's mission. And again, this is for any president, now and for future. So for those who say, oh, this court is just a rubber stamp for President Trump, he lost, you know, some big decisions this term. The court shows its independence with, you know, striking down tariffs and other things, birthright citizenship. So I think what the court did is give him, framework for a lot of things that they believe line up with constitutional interpretation. He's going to win some, he's going to lose some. But when it comes to that decision about dismissing federal board members and federal agency officers, everyone should know that they, outside of the Fed, the president's got a lot of power to end your job.
23: No doubt about it. Well, listen, one last question. We have only a minute, but a lot of people are playing the guessing game right now. Is Justice Alito going to stay? Is he going to go? Go ahead.
24: Yes, it's one of our favorite parlor games. You know, if you cover the court, it's our, you know, the Supreme Court press corps does a lot of debating about this. But I have been assured that he has no plans to go. He's hired his full complements of clerks, and he's just not ready to go. And I think this tends to be the case with a lot of justices. The more you push, probably the more they dig in their heels. He's got a brand new book coming out in October that I think will explain a lot about his philosophy at the court and about sticking around. And from everything I've been told, he's not leaving anytime soon.
23: Well, for the future of America, for the future of the Supreme Court, for the future of the rule of law in America, I sure hope that Justice Alito stays. He is one of the, if not the best, justice on the United States Supreme Court. And Shannon, you are the very best. Thank you for coming on The Hannity Show today. All right. We're going to take a quick break and then be right back with the great Senator Tim Scott.
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23: Welcome back to the Sean Hannity Show. This is Texas Governor Greg Abbott, and I am your guest host today. And I am excited about our next guest, the senator from the beautiful state of South Carolina, Tim Scott. And I got to tell you, at this moment in time, there may be no more important person to talk to than Tim Scott. I'll tell you why. He is the head of the NRSC this cycle, which is in charge of winning Senate races for Republicans across the entire country. And as we've been on the show today, there's been breaking news about the status of the Democrat nominee in the state of Maine, and that is Graham Plattner. What he's going to do, what's going on in his life, is he going to stay on the ballot or not? What's that going to do to the race for the Senate in Maine? And we got the person best situated to answer all of those questions, and that is Tim Scott. Senator Tim Scott, welcome aboard. How you doing, Tim?
3: Well, Governor, I'm doing really well. It's good to hear your voice again. Thank God that you're doing such a good job in Texas, one of the great states in the South that we all celebrate. So thank you for taking your time to host this show and keep doing a great job in Texas.
23: We'll get to Texas in a second and talk about the Talladega race. But tell me what's going on with Graham Plattner and how that will affect the race for the United States Senate in Maine.
3: You know, he still has not yet dropped out, Governor. And so my perspective is a simple one. The Democrat Party and this candidate in Maine will either be an alleged rapist with a Nazi tattoo or someone he handpicks with the same values and vision. I believe Susan Collins is not only the best candidate to continue to represent Maine, she's the only person. Senator Susan Collins must be reelected, and there's no question. Graham Plattner, if he drops out, he's already said, using his own words, he will pick someone with his values and his vision for America that is out of step with Mainers, out of step with Americans, and frankly, out of step with common sense and anything else in our universe.
23: Well, you're spot on there. You know, when you look at his values and really his life, he has a checkered history of sex scandals that would make Bill Clinton blush. He is an example of truly the radical socialist candidate and candidacy, this leader with character flaws. And what I can't figure out, Senator Scott, is why in the world are all these Democrats coming up with these Democrat nominees that are so bought in to a socialist agenda that's really contrary to where the mainstream of the United States of America is, and having them adopt those policies, how easy is it going to be able to defeat them at the ballot box in November?
3: It's going to be incredibly expensive. It's one of the reasons why when I'm on Sean's radio show or TV, I remind Americans they can go to defendthemajority.com to chip in to our candidate so that we can hold the firewall of America, also known as the United States Senate. Keeping it in the hands of the Republican Party is how we make sure that President Trump's last 2 years in office are his best 2 years in office. But the Democrats are bound and determined to turn the page to socialism today and communism tomorrow. These candidates reflect not who we are and not who we want to be, who we should never be. It's what you see coming out of Michigan with El Said. It's what you see with Roy Cooper in North Carolina, and it's exactly what you see. You can't even hold your nose to get rid of the stench coming out of Maine, named Graham Plattner. It's just unconscionable that the Democrat Party now is represented, their poster children, El Said, of course, from Michigan, James Talarico from the great state of Texas, and Graham Plattner from Maine. Their values, their vision, and frankly, their amorality is a stench.
23: What? Let's talk about that Michigan race for a second. You mentioned the person who likely will be the Democrat nominee. And to me, he looks like he would be imminently beatable. But what are the facts show on the ground?
3: We are in better shape every single day. Mike Rogers is doing a fantastic job. He's rocking and rolling. He's knocked on over 400,000 doors in Michigan. He has a strong ground game. He has President Trump's endorsement, no primary. He has all of his energy and his efforts targeting the Democrats who are cuckoo for Cocoa Puffs in Michigan, which gives us a great opportunity to pick up Michigan for the first time in nearly three decades. I'm excited about Mike's candidacy, really excited about his integrity, and I look forward to us picking up Michigan and adding it to the R column. R for
23: I'll tell you what, looks like Senate would be getting more and more red, and you know, as you pointed out earlier, that's essential for President Trump to have any success in the last 2 years of this current term. Well, bring us up to speed, what's going on in both New Hampshire and Ohio?
3: We're excited in New Hampshire. I tell you what, we could not have chosen a better candidate than John Sununu. His name is certainly universally known in the great state of New Hampshire. Live free or die. They're an independent state. He's doing very well. We need to continue to fund his race as he continues to have the resources to be successful. He will be another add to our Senate. Number two, and I mean number two, he'll be the second Republican in all of New England, Susan Collins being the only Republican today. We can double our numbers in New England by electing John Sununu in New Hampshire. Also, you think about Ohio, where we have another John Husted, a man of integrity and great faith who served the state statewide for a number of years. Now as a United States Senator, John is doing really well. But don't forget, he's running against Sherrod Brown, who's antithetical to everything it means to be an American as a politician. Here's a guy who always votes for tax increases, always votes for open borders, and always voted with Joe Biden. It's not the kind of person we want representing Ohio. That's why we are gung-ho and very excited about the candidacy of John Husted. And frankly, Governor, if we turn to the South, Michael Whatley is doing a great job in North Carolina, running against a former Governor Roy Cooper, who let 4,000 criminals out in 35.
23: Well, this is very, very promising. I got to tell you, Senator Scott, well, we appreciate your leadership, and it looks like we should look forward to some great results in November. Thank you very much for joining the Sean Hannity Show today.
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8: Good afternoon. It's 5:30, 86 degrees on the lake shore and in Grand Rapids. I'm Emma Olson. This is Wood Radio News. Our top national story, President Trump says the NATO summit in Turkey has been very successful. Trump said the leaders he met with are doing great jobs for their countries and called them all very smart people.
9: Another focus at the summit is President Trump's push to get NATO allies to boost their defense spending again beyond already increased targets. Member nations revealed new military projects worth billions of dollars to show their progress so far.
8: NBC's Alice Barr reporting, the president said there are still a couple of countries that he thinks will start pitching in more. He added that the U.S. is still the largest contributor to NATO when it comes to funds.
7: Our top local story, Grand Rapids is being ranked as one of the most unsafe cities for drivers. That's according to the 2026 Allstate Best Drivers Report, which ranked how safe it is to drive in 200 of the largest cities in the country based off of factors recorded from DriveWise, which shows when drivers speed, how they brake, and phone usage. The report also looked at how many years drivers go between insurance claims. Grand Rapids took 188th place, making it one of the least safe cities for drivers. Detroit didn't do much better, coming in 180th place. Wood Radio News time is 5:31.
10: Well, traffic on 28th of Buchanan slows with an accident. Cherry Valley, a 92nd crash. 131 northbound, that off-ramp to Hall. That accident has the right lane blocked, and crews are still there getting that cleaned up. 131 is slowing northbound between 96 and West River, and 196 College to Lane is about a five-minute drive. Because of the concert at the amphitheater tonight, 131 southbound, the off-ramp to Market is shut down. I'm Rick Shrimp with traffic.
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14: Humidity starts to climb this evening and overnight tonight. This makes way for a humid day on Thursday with highs near 84. Tonight, lows near 68. A pop-up shower is possible tonight, but it's much more likely tomorrow. A few scattered showers and storms in the middle of the day. Right now, severe weather is not really expected. Friday, sunshine returns. High temperatures near 85 with lower humidity. That's a similar story for the weekend. Tracking West Michigan's weather, I'm Storm Teammate Chief Meteorologist Ellen Baca.
7: 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I'm Emma Olson on West Michigan's news, weather, and traffic station. 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
18: 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And liberal John James wants to let in thousands more. 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
23: Welcome back to the Sean Hannity Show. This is Texas Governor Greg Abbott, your guest host today. And we're going to begin this segment with another first for the Sean Hannity Show. It's going to be the first time this music has ever played on this show. Cut 105.

0: about each day. And so our focus is on today. We use a saying around here, today is the most important day. And we really try to focus on the task at hand. We try not to look down the road of what's in front of us. And we try to be really intentional. You know, I meet with every player coming out of spring practice at one at a time. And they come into my office and I've got a form we fill out. The position coach fills out strengths, weaknesses, things to work on, his academic advisor, the strength coach, you know, our trainer, myself, and I go through with every player. Here's where you're at today in the program. Here's how we think you can improve over the next 2 months when we come back in June and July to get ready for August for training camp, to put yourself in a better position to contribute to the team's success in the fall, but also just become a better player, become a better human being, whatever that looks like. And so we really focus on being intentional on those things where they can improve their own game, where they can improve being a better teammate, being a better leader, whatever those things look like for them. And then we keep using the word be intentional, because the moment you just go through the motions, because a lot of guys can go into these workouts and just survive. And we're not trying to survive. We're trying to dominate those workouts. We're trying to dominate our ability to improve individually so that we can improve collectively. And we keep coming back to it. But I think more importantly, it's the leadership. And each year we have to develop new leaders. You know, we're not the NFL where I've got players signed to long-term contracts, you know. A fourth-year senior is about the max of what we get them for. A lot of times, a lot of our leaders are third-year players, sometimes second-year players in the program that have to assume those roles. And so it's a big summer for them as well of feeling comfortable being leaders. And sometimes it's leading through, you know, demonstrations. Sometimes it's leading through having those tough conversations with a player about what's acceptable, what's not. But that's all that we're doing now. And I just keep using the word being intentional with the staff, with our players, with our strength and conditioning staff. If we stay intentional, we focus on the task at hand of what we're trying to do today, we'll make the incremental progress that we need to make that I think ultimately will be the difference maker in some of those tight games when the fall rolls around.
1: Mm-hmm. Well, listen, applying that and knowing you the way that I do, I know that the most important game for you is the next game. But hang with me here, because let's talk about the second game. Second game is against the Ohio State University. And we know that you guys had a very close game up in Columbus last year. We know they're going to be coming down here. It's probably going to be about 135 degrees on the field, something like that. It's going to be hot. And you guys are going to be ready. Give us a feel for what that game looks like.
0: Well, I would tell you right now, and you know me well enough to know I love college football. I just got goosebumps with you talking about it. So imagine, you know, imagine our players on that game, the moment, you know, they wake up in the morning, and I'm sure College Game Day will be here and it's on the TV, and we show up to the stadium and we get our suits on and we go through Bevo Walk, and there's all the sea of burnt orange, you know, of people screaming and yelling and supporting our guys, and then taking the feel for pregame warm-ups. I think one of the keys for the players on days like that, for games like that, is trying to, you know, manage some of the performance anxiety, trying to manage your heart rate early. I'm talking 2 hours before the game so that you don't waste too much energy, because we know we're going to need all our energy for four quarters in a game like that. But I always remind our players, take a moment and enjoy this, because they've worked way too hard not to enjoy moments like that. And DKR is going to be very special that night. It's going to be a great outing. Ohio State's got a very good football team, got a ton of respect for them. We've been in two just absolute wars with them the last 2 years. I expect, this is kind of the trilogy. Here it comes, the third time around. But I do expect us to play better. I felt like the last 2 years we played them, we've missed some opportunities. And when you play teams like Ohio State in games like that, when the entire country's watching, you know, I think last year, 20 million people watched that game, which was the most watched first game of any college football season ever. So imagine over 20 million people watching this team play. We want to make sure we perform and that we play well. And as much as I want them to feel the crowd, feel the emotion, respect the opponent, let's focus on what we need to do to put our best foot forward to perform so that, you know, when our best is needed, we're able to put our best out there to perform and to play well.
1: Sure. And listen, one thing that will likely be very important to that game, as well as to the entire season, is going to be what the chemistry looks like between Arch Manning and your new wide receiver, Cam Coleman. How's that progressing?
0: Yeah, it's been tremendous. You know, I'm always, you know, in the portal, we have not been the most aggressive program when it comes to taking transfers. You know, we believe in our culture. We believe in developing young players and them growing up in our culture and getting better one year to the next to the next. But when you go to the portal, how quickly can you try to figure out what type of, A, player are we getting, but two, what type of person are we getting? And from the first phone call I got on with Cam Coleman, I thought, this guy's too good to be true. I almost didn't believe it. I thought he was almost acting. And then the second phone call, then he's on his visit. And then he, you know, he joined our program in January. And as a coach, one of the things you always want, you want your best players to be your hardest workers. And we were in winter conditioning and we were running a lot. And we were running gassers or half gassers, you know, kind of across the field and back. And then they had to hit a certain time and a certain percentage on their catapult. And Cam Coleman won every one. And he won every one
1: Wow. A
0: lot. And at that moment, I said, okay, here's one of our best players. We think he's going to be. But here's, you know, he's working the hardest. And then that rapport with he and Arch, you know, Cam's got an infectious personality. Cam's got a great personality. They've hit it off. But I think a lot of credit to Ryan Wingo as well to embrace Cam Coleman.
1: Right.
0: Because we really have two really good receivers that way. And I think the rapport with all those guys. But Cam's a great teammate. He's obviously very talented. But it all starts with his work ethic. It starts with his rapport with the guys in that locker room.
1: Sure.
0: He never for a second came in thinking, you know, I'm the man, you know, just throw me the ball and things like that, which we've had to deal with some of that in the past.
1: That's awesome. Well, listen, Coach, we're going to have to take a break here, but listen, I want to thank you for coming on the show. Good luck this upcoming season.
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10: It's a day off at the World Cup today as the quarterfinals begin Thursday when France takes on Morocco in Foxborough, Massachusetts. Heading into the match, French star Kylian Mbappe trails Argentina's Lionel Messi by one goal in the race for the Golden Boot.
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12: 96 westbound off-ramp to Alden Nash is a crash that has crews on the scene, and 44th of Breton, an accident as well. 131 northbound off-ramp to Hall, that crash on the right-hand side is still being attended to. And Cherry Valley Avenue southeast of 92nd, accident to report, and 28th of Buchanan, a crash. Now, we do have heavier pockets on 96 west, 28th to Fulton, 196 west College to Lane, 131 northbound, 96 to West River Drive. I'm Rick Schrempf with traffic.
13: Humidity starts to climb this evening and overnight tonight. This makes way for a humid day on Thursday with highs near 84. Tonight, lows near 68. A pop-up shower is possible tonight, but it's much more likely tomorrow. A few scattered showers and storms in the middle of the day. Right now, severe weather is not really expected. Friday, sunshine returns. High temperatures near 85 with lower humidity. That's a similar story for the weekend. Tracking West Michigan's weather, I'm Storm Team 8 Chief Meteorologist Ellen Baca.
14: 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Schmitty's got the list of weekend events. 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
1: Hi, this is Texas Governor Greg Abbott. It has been my pleasure to guest host today on the Sean Hannity Show. 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You can find me online at GregAbbott_TX. 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
4: 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Heroes like U.S. Army Sergeant Mario Nelson. He served in the National Guard and then volunteered at Ground Zero after the 9/11 attacks. Later, Mario enlisted full-time in the Army, was deployed to Iraq. And then Mario, sadly, made the ultimate sacrifice. He was killed by a rocket-propelled grenade. Sadly, Mario left behind his wife, Mecca, their daughter, Mia. And after his death, Mecca began helping others heal from grief and trauma. And the Tunnel to Towers Foundation recognized the sacrifice of this family and were able, because of your generosity, to provide Mecca and Mia with a mortgage-free home. 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
13: Good evening. It's 6 o'clock, 86 degrees on the lakeshore and in Grand Rapids. I'm Emma Olson. This is Wood Radio News. Our top national story, President Trump says the ceasefire with Tehran is over. He spoke about it today at the NATO summit following the latest U.S. military strikes against Iran.
21: We said, go and do your funeral stuff. And instead of that, they start shooting rockets at ships yesterday. And so we hit them very hard last night, very hard. I would say 20 to 1.
13: The two nations had signed a 14-point memorandum of understanding last month that included a temporary ceasefire. Our top local story, Grand Rapids police are asking the community for tips after a shooting over the holiday weekend left four people injured. The incident happened early Sunday morning near Prospect and Madison Avenues. Grand Rapids Police Chief Joe Trigg tells Wood TV they're looking for any information the public might have about the situation.
22: We'd rather hear everything that someone has and then let us weed through it, right? And then see if it's relevant or not.
13: Trigg says they want to know about suspicious cars, suspicious people, or some drama between groups of people that were at the block party. All four victims are expected to recover from their injuries. Tips can be called into the department directly or anonymously through Silent Observer. Wood Radio News Time is 6:01.
23: The police are cleaning up accidents on 29th at Radcliffe and 44th at Breton. Accident here. Now, we do have Cherry Valley Southeast at 92nd and 131 at Hall. Those crashes now cleared. All lanes are back open. Watch for heavier pockets on 96 West between Cascade and Fulton and that exit ramp. 131 southbound, the ramp to Market is shut down because of the concert at the amphitheater tonight. I'm Rick Shrimp with traffic.
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26: This is Lee Habib, host of Our American Stories. On our next episode, a man shares his moving story of immigrating to America and trading gang life in Chicago for marine life on Paris Island. You won't want to miss the next episode of Our American Stories.
13: Humidity starts to climb this evening and overnight tonight. This makes way for a humid day on Thursday with highs near 84. Tonight, lows near 68. A pop-up shower is possible tonight, but it's much more likely tomorrow. A few scattered showers and storms in the middle of the day. Right now, severe weather is not really expected. Friday, sunshine returns. High temperatures near 85 with lower humidity. That's a similar story for the weekend. Tracking West Michigan's weather, I'm Storm Teammate Chief Meteorologist Ellen Baca. 86 degrees on the lakeshore and in Grand Rapids. 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The two Democratic candidates running to become Michigan's next U.S. Senator faced off on the Wood TV debate stage last night. U.S. Rep. Haley Stevens says she's not a millionaire and she knows how to do the work.
0: I will run through anyone and anything to lower costs. My no tariff on groceries bill. My bill to lower your utility bill.
2: Abdul El Sayed says we need to start with big bills that impact families.
5: We need to tackle health care by guaranteeing everybody health care without a deductible, a premium, or a copay through Medicare for All. Number two, we need to stand up to the monopolies and oligopolies that are picking our pockets.
2: The primary is set for August 4th. Wood TV will hold another debate tomorrow night with the Republican candidates for governor. We'll carry that live starting at 7 p.m. right here on Wood Radio. The director of supply management research at Grand Valley State University says the West Michigan industrial market posted one of its best performances in the past 5 years in June. Dr. Brian G. Long says several cyclical industries appear to be adjusting to the new marketplace,
6: which roughly corresponds with the modest improvement in employment numbers that we've been getting out of Lansing. However, the official West Michigan unemployment index is still about a full percentage point higher than it was just 2 years ago.
2: Dr. Long says data collected from the Purchasing Manager Survey shows that the industrial economy recorded its strongest expansion in 64 months. Wood Radio News time is 6:05.
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2: 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I'm Emma Olson on West Michigan's news, weather, and traffic station. 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
2: Good evening. It's 6:30, 86 degrees on the lakeshore and in Grand Rapids. I'm Emma Olson. This is Wood Radio News. Our top national story, NATO Secretary General Mark Rutte says he fully supports President Trump following the most recent round of U.S. strikes on Iran.
3: I think what you did last night was absolutely necessary. It was a very strong response. I'm with you. On this, it's really important.
2: The U.S. hit dozens of targets in Iran overnight after Iran attacked commercial oil tankers in the Strait of Hormuz. Our top local story, a proposed townhome development on the west side of Grand Rapids is creating concern for residents. Developer Adam Rogalski is looking to build 16 single-family attached buildings for a total of 32 new units in the Chaumont Hills neighborhood. Neighbors submitted a petition to the city with more than 500 signatures objecting to the current proposal. The group says the development doesn't fit the low-density, mid-century neighborhood and would add to existing traffic issues in the area. The petition is asking the developer to reduce the size of the project, and they want the city to address pedestrian and traffic safety before construction starts. A public hearing on the project will be held Thursday at 1 p.m. at City Hall. Wood Radio News time is 6:31.
4: We have an improving picture on the area of freeways and roadways with the 44th Street of Breton now cleared and 29th of Radcliffe out of the way. 96 east to west, overall moving well. We still have some pockets of heavier traffic in the usual spots, but it is thinning out for the afternoon drive. 196 accident-free, no reported slowdowns on U.S. 31. 131 accident-free, but we have the work northbound Wealthy to Cherryo right lane taken up. I'm Rick Schrempf with traffic.
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7: This is Lee Habib, host of Our American Stories. On our next episode, a man shares his moving story of immigrating to America and trading gang life in Chicago for marine life on Paris Island. 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
8: Humidity starts to climb this evening and overnight tonight. This makes way for a humid day on Thursday with highs near 84. Tonight, lows near 68. A pop-up shower is possible tonight, but it's much more likely tomorrow. A few scattered showers and storms in the middle of the day. Right now, severe weather is not really expected. Friday, sunshine returns. High temperatures near 85 with lower humidity. That's a similar story for the weekend. Tracking West Michigan's weather, I'm Storm Teammate Chief Meteorologist Ellen Baca.
2: 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I'm Emma Olson on West Michigan's news, weather, and traffic station. 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
9: I'm Taylor Riggs, and this is the Fox Business Report.
10: The major averages ending mix with the Dow down sharply as the Iran ceasefire deal unravels. But the tech-heavy Nasdaq managed to eke out a gain, a rally in semiconductor-related stocks, cushioning Wednesday's losses. Surging oil prices are driving inflation fears, with West Texas Intermediate crude settling near $74 a barrel. Minutes from Kevin Warsh's first Federal Reserve policy meeting were released on Wednesday afternoon and revealed that policymakers remain confused conflicted and uncertain about the best path forward, with much of the direction hinging on how events in the Middle East unfold. The Dow down 577 points, the NASDAQ up 52, S&P 500 down 21. After the bell, Levi Strauss reporting second quarter earnings and revenue that beat projections and again raised its full year outlook, but its stock is dropping after hours. That's your Fox Business Report. I'm Hillary Barsky, invested in you.
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0: And buying or selling a home is a really big deal. 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
0: 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Andrew is in Cincinnati. Hi, Andrew. How are you?
15: Doing pretty good. Thank you, Dave and George, for taking my call.
0: Sure. How can we help?
15: So my question is, well, first I want to start off by giving the context. I recently just gave my life over to Jesus Christ, and I'm taking the Bible seriously with my life. And
0: good
15: by doing that, I've discovered that I have a PhD in DUMB, just like you would say, and I'm new to the Ramsey baby steps. I have $41,000 in debt, $25,000 a part of that total combined debt of an auto loan, $9,000 in one credit card, to about $1,300 in another credit card, and a $5,000 debt that I owe my parents. I
0: How
15: just broke up
0: you?
15: With my girlfriend. I'm 32 years old.
0: Okay. What about your girlfriend? Say that again.
15: So I just broke up with my girlfriend. She didn't want to go to church, didn't believe in God. So I want to do a 180 with my life and be a good steward and a leader to myself and my community and my future family.
0: Wow. Man, you have been through it. Look at you. You are on fire. Good for you. Okay. And what do you make a year, sir?
15: I make $52,000. Have my primary job. My secondary job as a real estate agent, I've made about $25,000.
0: Okay. So $75,000. All right. Very cool.
15: Yes, sir.
0: Very cool. Well, as you've already figured out by poking around the Ramsey stuff, we are also Jesus people, and we build the systems that we use based on biblical

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9: Traffic's on the 96 West at South Beltline. It looks like police activity here is blocking the right lane. 196 accident free. We do have US 31 at posted speeds. 131 southbound. The off-ramp to Market shut down because of the concert at the amphitheater tonight. And Market between Bartlett and Cherry is also closed because of that event. And we're looking at 131 northbound Wealthy to Cherry with the right lane shut down for construction. I'm Rick Shrimp with traffic.
10: Humidity starts to climb this evening and overnight tonight. This makes way for a humid day on Thursday with highs near 84. Tonight, lows near 68. A pop-up shower is possible tonight, but it's much more likely tomorrow. A few scattered showers and storms in the middle of the day. Right now, severe weather is not really expected. Friday, sunshine returns. High temperatures near 85 with lower humidity. That's a similar story for the weekend. Tracking West Michigan's weather, I'm Storm Teammate Chief Meteorologist Ellen Baca.
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6: Today's question comes from Michael in Alaska. 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Simple question. I've got a lot of ideas here as sort of the mixture of my worlds of tech and finance.
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6: One of the main things, and this is great with modern technology, is Apple Pay. So Apple Pay blocks your actual card number at these transactions, and it's a tap to pay, so your card is never actually used or exposed. So that's one way. It's encrypted. Another one, and this one's actually a new advertiser on my YouTube channel, but I've used them for years. They're called privacy.com, and they create virtual card numbers that you can lock to merchants with spending limits, time limits, one-time use. So I use those when I shop online because your actual debit card number is never exposed. It's a virtual card number that's attached to your bank account or debit card. So that's pretty cool, too.
0: Most websites, including ours, and, you know, I've learned about this because of owning Ramsey. Otherwise, I probably would have never learned about it. When we accept your debit card to purchase a Total Money Makeover book or George's book on our website, the number is not stored literally. It is tokenized, is what they call it in the tech world. And so it's encrypted, in other words. And so we have a token, an encrypted token on you then, that when you come back, you can use the same card very easily. So, like, if you return to a website of any kind where you do shopping, that's what's happened. If it's a decent website, if it's sophisticated in any way, they will have tokenized it, meaning they're not in their database to be hacked is not your entire card number. We simply do not have your entire card number. It's gone.
6: We could get it if we wanted to.
0: But we have access to your account through that token only. And so it keeps fraud from actually happening because we would have some liability if you got hacked through here. We don't need the PR problem of that. So if you're dealing online, you're going to run into that a lot with reasonably sophisticated sites. The second thing is that you are not liable for charges on your debit card that were fraudulently made, just like you're not on your credit card. So, I've heard people incorrectly, and that's a minimum, ignorantly say on other financial shows, well, you'd never get a debit card because credit card protects you in the event of fraud. Debit card gives you the exact same protections. Look it up on Visa.com. Look it up.
6: It's zero liability policy.
0: It says it right there. It's got a little paragraph called the zero liability policy on all Visa and MasterCard products, whether it's a Visa credit card or a Visa debit card, a MasterCard debit card or credit card, zero liability in the event of fraud. So if someone steals your number and buys stuff, and this actually happened to Sharon a week and a half ago.
6: Oh, wow.
0: Our bank contacted us and said, did you buy $10,000 worth of Louis Vuitton in South Carolina last week? And we're like, no, we did not. We're in South Carolina, and Louis Vuitton was not on the Christmas list, so didn't happen. And they're like, okay, $84,000 worth. These people, wherever they grabbed her number, wherever they scarfed her number, they hit Louis Vuitton and Coach all over America. I don't know how they were doing it.
6: Wow.
0: It was hitting my wife's. It was hitting my checking account with my wife's debit card. And you know what it cost me?
6: $0.
0: You know what it cost old Louis Vuitton? I don't know. Did they actually let those purses and suitcases get out the door with the fraud? They might have. But when they got back and the charge was denied, maybe they recalled the order. Maybe it was an online order. I don't know. But it was $80,000.
6: That's wild.
0: That was a lot. I think they knew whose card they'd gotten a hold of.
6: Yeah. They went ding, ding, ding.
0: Yeah, I think we just hit the lottery. So we don't know what happened, whether it got picked up, whether somebody took a picture of it in a back room or where it happened. But that happens with credit cards. It happens with debit cards. It's identity theft, and there's fraud online, and there's fraud in stores. And there's ATM, you know, gas pumps or have, the artificial thing where the crook is scanning your number and keeping your number and that kind of thing. I've heard of all of these things happening. I have never lost a dime, and I have had a debit card for as long as there have been debit cards. Probably 30-something years.
6: Wow.
0: I've never lost a dime. Now, I have had all kinds of situations where the bank sends me the email that says, is this you? Or the fraud department will call and say, is this you? And the 800 number rings on the phone, right? But they do that with your credit card as well. They'll check.
6: Yep. One good note
0: if it breaks the algorithm. So, like, if we head out of the country, we just spent 3 weeks in Argentina. If we head out of the country, we email my banker my private banker and say, we're going to be in Argentina. That is us. Those charges are us. Look for that.
6: You don't need to
0: because
6: fly.
0: That'll trip the algorithm, and the whole stinking thing will get shut down. I'll be down there with no money. That's not a good idea, right? So, but I let them know. But the algorithms are all, they're excellent. They're getting better all the time. The identity theft protection that Xander has is there as well, but I've never had to access that for any of this. The debit card is as safe as the credit card, period. And especially if you keep up with your stinking banking.
6: Yeah, the big part is just pay attention.
0: You never look at your checking account but once a year. Well, no wonder you got screwed because you're screwing yourself. You're doing a bad job of handling your money. You need to know what's going on with your money. So, same thing. So, you know, that's
6: I get text every transaction that comes through.
0: You
6: goes
0: do?
6: To my phone.
0: Really?
6: Yeah.
0: Every single transaction? That would drive me bananas.
6: I guess it's probably when you're using it at a point of purchase.
0: I don't get it at all. I don't get a single
6: text. You're missing out. It's a good time. It's the only people that text me is my bank.
0: George, it's a good
6: time. I can't get a hold of my
0: party.
6: Wife.
0: It's a party. It's a banker party.
6: It feels good to get a text.
0: Sounds like a party
6: saying.
0: To me. No, that would drive me bananas. I don't need all that activity. But I do need the protection, though. I don't want, you know, some crook loading up on Louis Vuitton with Sharon's name. I don't want that happening. And then they tried.
6: Man.
0: They tried. And we'll, you know, we're happy to sign. I think they sent, oh, they did. The bank sent over an affidavit because this was an unusually large.
6: Yeah, that's like a police report level.
0: Yeah. So we signed affidavits and everything to for them to put in the file. But
6: did they do a search of your house to make sure there was no Louis in there?
0: Well, they would find Louis in there, but they would be older than last week. And they would have been actually paid for by us. So, yeah. And not stolen by us, but yeah, wow. Not in my closet, but in my wife's. But anyway, yeah. So
6: I covered all this, Dave, in my book in the credit card chapter, Breaking Free from Broke. I literally have a spot about the fraud protector. That's the archetype of the credit card user who says, "Well, credit cards are safer." And I go through all the nitty gritty details, the Electronic Fund Transfer Act, and all these 17 ways you can stay protected. And it's really a nothing burger. It's more paranoia at that point and a justification to keep your credit card more than it is reality. So I want to just convict everyone out there going, well, I don't want to cut it up because fraud could happen. There's a higher likelihood you put yourself into debt than fraud happening if you're using that credit card.
0: Well, fraud, you really should. The only way you're going to catch it on your credit card is if you look at the statement and go, I didn't charge this. The only way you're going to catch it on your debit card is if you keep up with your statement
6: and
0: I didn't charge this. So you actually have to freaking pay attention to your life or you're going to crash because, there's crooks everywhere. There's more people. There's people that work harder at being crooks than they do at their job. And they're even better at it than they are at their job. So,
6: and if you lose your debit card, you got to lock that thing immediately. So like Fairwinds, which has been an awesome partner, I've got their debit card. If I lose the Fairwinds debit card, I go into the app and hit lock. No one can use the card. So
0: I'm pretty sure our bank has that one too.
6: Yeah, there's a lot of these protections these days that it's actually safer than it's ever been to use a debit card.
0: Yeah, and it may actually... Because it's more, the algorithms are more sensitive, it may actually be even safer than a credit card.
6: I believe it.
0: But they do have the same exact fraud protection. You get charged zero. That's Visa and MasterCard's guarantee on their written agreements. 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
16: Good evening. It's 7 o'clock. I'm Emma Olson. This is Wood Radio News. Our top national story, President Trump says Iran probably will be hit very hard again tonight. It comes after the U.S. and Iran traded strikes last night. NBC's Richard Engel reports the U.S. and NATO accuse Iran of starting this latest escalation.
17: Iran attacked three commercial ships transiting through the Strait of Hormuz. Iran insists it has sovereignty over the strait and wants commercial vessels to only use routes it has approved, attacking ships if they don't comply.
16: That led the U.S. to launch attacks on 80 Iranian military targets, according to U.S. Central Command. Our top local story, the two Democratic candidates running to become Michigan's next U.S. senator faced off on the Wood TV debate stage last night. Abdul El Sayed says child care needs to be free.
18: We pay for that by taxing billionaires their wealth. We could render $4.6 trillion if we were willing to put, let's say, an 8% tax on billionaire wealth.
16: U.S. Representative Haley Stevens says child care costs can be cut through grants and funding, but families need other support, too.
19: We need paid family leave. I'm a champion for paid family leave. We need to secure the ability for new mothers and fathers to have that precious time with their newborns.
16: The primary is set for August 4th. Wood TV will host another debate tomorrow night with the Republican candidates for governor. We'll carry that live starting at 7 p.m. right here on Wood Radio. A 21-year-old man who barricaded himself inside a Chester Township home late yesterday afternoon is now in custody. The ordeal began around 4:30 on Sherman Street west of 40th Avenue. Ottawa County Sheriff's deputies responded to a reported domestic assault there and learned that a man had fired a gun several times outside the home. Three women and a toddler were inside. Captain Jake Sparks.
20: A 22-year-old pregnant female had been assaulted during this incident and was sheltering inside the home with an 18-month-old female child.
16: No one else was injured. The sheriff's office critical response team later safely evacuated the people inside, but the armed suspect took off. He was later spotted by a witness several miles away and was taken into custody. Next year's storm teammate forecast.
10: Humidity starts to climb this evening and overnight tonight. This makes way for a humid day on Thursday with highs near 84. Tonight, lows near 68. A pop of shower is possible tonight, but it's much more likely tomorrow. A few scattered showers and storms in the middle of the day. Right now, severe weather is not really expected. Friday, sunshine returns. High temperatures near 85 with lower humidity. That's a similar story for the weekend. Tracking West Michigan's weather, I'm Storm Teammate Chief Meteorologist Ellen Baca.
16: 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Breaking news when it happens. I'm Emma Olson on West Michigan's news, weather, and traffic station. 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
3: 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I'm Emma Olson. This is Wood Radio News. Our top national story, President Trump says the NATO summit in Turkey has been very successful. Trump said the leaders he met with are doing great jobs for their countries, and he called them all very smart people.
4: Another focus at the summit is President Trump's push to get NATO allies to boost their defense spending again beyond already increased targets. Member nations revealed new military projects worth billions of dollars to show their progress so far.
3: NBC's Alice Barr reporting, the president said there are still a couple of countries that he thinks will start pitching in more. He added the U.S. is still the largest contributor to NATO when it comes to funds. Our top local story, Grand Rapids is being ranked as one of the most unsafe cities for drivers. That's according to the 2026 Allstate Best Drivers Report, which ranked how safe it is to drive in 200 of the largest cities in the country, based off of factors recorded from DriveWise, which shows when drivers speed, how they brake, and phone usage. The report also looked at how many years drivers go between insurance claims. Grand Rapids took 188th place, making it one of the least safe cities for drivers. Detroit didn't do much better, coming in 180th place.
5: Humidity starts to climb this evening and overnight tonight. This makes way for a humid day on Thursday with highs near 84. Tonight, lows near 68. A pop-up shower is possible tonight, but it's much more likely tomorrow. A few scattered showers and storms in the middle of the day. Right now, severe weather is not really expected. Friday, sunshine returns. High temperatures near 85 with lower humidity. That's a similar story for the weekend. Tracking West Michigan's weather, I'm Storm Team 8 Chief Meteorologist Ellen Baca.
3: 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I'm Emma Olson on West Michigan's news, weather, and traffic station. 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
14: The World Cup quarterfinals get underway Thursday afternoon when France takes on Morocco. 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French star Kylian Mbappe trails Argentina's Lionel Messi by one goal in the race for the Golden Boot. Mbappe has 7 goals in the tournament.
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0: Jennifer is in Philadelphia. Hi, Jennifer. How are you?
15: Hi, I'm great. How are you guys today?
0: Better than we deserve. What's up?
15: Excellent. So I had a question. I'm a bit stuck right now. I am recently divorced. My ex-husband and I, we own a home. It's probably worth at least $300,000. We have about $125,000 remaining on the mortgage. He's offering to let me stay in the house and split the equity later, but I have some student loan debt and car debt. If I sell and get out of the house, I feel like the equity would wipe out all of my debt and leave me with a decent emergency fund. So I'm just wondering, should I sell the house to get a clean break or try to stay?
0: How old are you?
15: I am 47.
0: Your kids at home?
15: 19 years old. Okay. Yes.
0: How long were y'all married?
15: We were married 19 years.
0: Wow, I'm sorry.
15: Yes.
0: It's a hard thing to go through.
15: It absolutely is, yes.
0: What do you make?
15: I make, so gross pay, this next year I'll be making a little over $100,000.
0: And you said you're 40, what? 47?
15: 47, yes.
0: Okay.
1: What's the mortgage payment?
15: The mortgage payment right now is $1,890. And that's something that I've struggled with.
0: Yeah. My answer is more emotional than it is mathematical.
15: Uh-huh.
0: And I'm answering this as what would I do if I were in your shoes, okay?
15: Okay.
0: But it's the way I function, so I'm not sure it applies to you. You'll have to decide that, okay?
15: Okay.
0: But for me, I think you make $100,000 a year. You're 100% free if you sell this house.
15: Mm-hmm.
0: 100% of this heartbreak is in your rearview mirror. You're not walking into the same bedroom anymore. You're not walking into the same kitchen anymore.
15: Correct.
0: And you have zero debt, and you make $100,000 a year. You turn the page, and chapter two begins.
15: Okay.
0: I love the cleanliness of that and what that opens up your world as a world of possibilities. Your life becomes a

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